0: that there is now an agreement between Israel and Lebanon, backed by the United States. We are full of hope that this time it will succeed, because we see that the people of Lebanon are committed to freeing their country from this malign influence of Hezbollah and Iran.
1: Meanwhile, U.S. President Trump said recent strikes between Iran and the U.S. don't mean that a peace deal between the two countries can't be reached.
2: We got it. We nipped it in the bud very quickly, as we do with the greatest military in the world. But some people would say they were slightly provoked because we took a strong action for a different reason. So they were reciprocating it. The negotiation itself has gone very well, actually. Very well. I mean, if it happens, and it might not happen, you know, who knows? But if it happens, it could happen like over the weekend.
1: House lawmakers delivered a bipartisan condemnation of the Iran war, passing a resolution to block President Trump from ordering further strikes. Kate Fisher reports from Washington.
3: Four Republicans joined Democrats in a vote to effectively halt military operations in the Middle East unless Congress authorizes it, ratcheting up the pressure on the administration to find a way to end the unpopular war. The 215 to 208 vote marked the first time that such a measure has cleared the House or Senate since the start of the conflict more than 3 months ago. It's the clearest sign yet of frustration within the GOP as the war stretches on and gas prices skyrocket. It is largely symbolic, though, as President Trump would almost certainly veto any legislation that restricts his authority.
1: At least 18 people were killed in the Ukrainian cities of Kyiv and Dnipro after a massive Russian attack. FSN's Ross Cullen has more.
4: An 8-year-old boy was among the at least 12 people who were killed in the city of Dnipro. At least 6 people were killed in the capital, Kyiv. The Ukrainian President Volodymyr Zelensky has called on the US to send more air defense systems to help defend cities after the deadly strikes. Kremlin spokesman Dmitry Peskov said at a briefing on Tuesday that the conflict could be resolved by the end of the day if Ukrainian troops withdraw from the areas in eastern Ukraine that Moscow considers part of its territory. The Donetsk and Luhansk regions of Ukraine are considered sovereign Ukrainian land by the United Nations.
1: From Bureaus Worldwide, this is FSN. Chinese President Xi Jinping will travel to North Korea in the coming week. It marks his first overseas trip this year after recently hosting President Trump and Russia's Vladimir Putin in Beijing. FSN's Laura Westbrook reports from Hong Kong.
5: Chinese President Xi Jinping will travel to Pyongyang for the first time since 2019 next week. The trip comes after high-profile summits last month in Beijing with U.S. President Donald Trump and Russian President Vladimir Putin. Analysts say the trip will allow President Xi to cast China as one of the few powers able to engage with all sides in an increasingly fractured world. North Korea has accelerated its nuclear program in recent years and deepened military ties with Moscow. This week, North Korea unveiled a new facility to produce the ingredients for nuclear bombs. Experts say the plant's disclosure implies that North Korean leader Kim Jong-un is eager to cement his country's status as a nuclear weapon state ahead of Xi's visit.
1: Civil society groups in Kenya said 2 people were shot dead during protests against a plan to open an American Ebola quarantine facility at a military airbase in the country. Kenya has recorded no Ebola cases, and protesters say the facility, intended to treat U.S. citizens exposed to the virus in the Democratic Republic of Congo, would endanger local lives. FSN's Chris Ochamringa reports from the DRC.
6: Hundreds of people took to the streets of Nyanyuki, and they were close to that airbase where this facility is supposed to be set up, a 50-bed facility, and they held protests. They were burning tires, holding placards, and it was a very unruly crowd. Police and the military were deployed, and they fired shots, live rounds, and we're told 2 people died.
1: Those were some of the week's top stories. Iris Bethune.
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0: Hi, folks. This is Big Bob, and welcome to the Memory Lane Show. Today, I'll take you back to those treasured moments in time when life was much simpler. So sit back, relax, reminisce, and enjoy as I play the tunes that will never die. Let's get started.
1: Okay, everybody, let's get started. Let's get started. Let's get started. Oh, I lost my place already, right off the bat. Where did this one go? Where'd it go? Okay, we got it set up. Talking about today's show, we'll review songs that charted for the most continuous weeks as we entertain you with, we call it the Singles of Longevity. That's our theme. Now, we will include the years 1955 all the way through 1982, and only those tunes qualify that were not released more than once. I ran into a little bit of a problem when I was doing the research, and I figured, well, no, this ain't right, so we'd have to do it not more than once. I guarantee you that these particular songs and length of time they charted will surprise the heck out of you, because it did me. We'll also have Memory Lane's Honest Date in Rock and Roll History, featuring such artists as Leslie Gore, Mr. Chubby Checker. But wait, there is more. I also have Request and Dedication. This week's Rate the Record song title may fool you. That's all I got to say about it. We'll tell you a little bit more as the show goes on. In addition, I'll have a one-hit wonder, comparison covers, double-deckers. I always forget this one. My vault song, instrumental hit of the week, and you folks will learn what the number one song was on this very date back in 1964. Also today, we have a special, special Memory Lane factoid for you. Now, wow, if that isn't enough, dig this. If you want to chat with other folks listening to the same show, consider joining us in the chat room. You know, very easy to get here. Just open up your favorite browser in the address line. 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Just give yourself a nickname and come on in. And I guarantee you, you will be welcomed with open arms by Donna, Aaron, Tony, Lucky, myself. Yeah, we got a couple slower people coming in. I think Belle will be here a little bit later on. And who else is not attending today? Well, yeah, we'll check it out. But anyway, we're all welcomed with open arms, very, very, very friendly group. Sadly, we had one awesome rocker enter rock and roll heaven. I'll tell you about him later in the show. Please allow me to take a moment to shout a big thank you to Zeno Radio for making it possible to listen to the Live Memory Lane show using your mobile device. Technology, isn't it wonderful? Just dial 605-472-9037. That's 605-472-9037. Are you going to hear the phone ring? And poof, like magic, you're listening to the live show. Now you can take me with you. That's right. The big advantage is you're not stuck behind a desktop or laptop computer and sometimes an uncomfortable chair. Yeah, you can go to your couch, your lazy boy chair. Hey, some people even go back to bed and listen to the show. That's what it's all about. Just make sure your data carrier doesn't surprise you with any extra chargers. Bad people. Bad. And no trolls. That's right. Thank you, Donna. No trolls into the chat room. You know, I was thinking each and every week, I like to start the Memory Lane show with a couple fast tunes to get everybody going. You know, it's pretty early in the morning. It's 6 a.m. out in the West Coast, Pacific time. So that's pretty early. So you need something to get going. So I was thinking maybe, just maybe, I should start off with two real slow songs. Then I came to my senses and said to myself, that ain't never going to happen. We work all week and come Saturday, it's time to party hard.
2: When it's time to party, we

let's get started with my singles of longevity theme with a Port Arthur, Texas native. He was discovered by the Big Bopper, believe it or not. In 1959, he had this track listed on the prominent Hot 100 chart and later become a chart topper on its way to a gold record as it stayed on the chart for, dig this, 27 weeks. Folks, here's Johnny Preston on Memory Lane.

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1: Okay, and why should you listen? 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You're probably not doing anything on an early Saturday morning. 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Now, with that said, Pete and Kel from Queens, New York, had this blast from the past make his debut on the Hot 100, where it would top out at number 100, snuck right in at the 100 position. Folks, here's this week's One Hit Wonder.

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1: 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And I forgot what I was going to say because someone snuck up behind me and scared me. Oh, geez, oh, man. I can't remember. It was something important, too. But anyway, on this date in rock and roll history in 1963, Leslie Gore made her first TV appearance performing this track on American Bandstand. The song topped the Billboard Hot 100, the Cashbox bestseller list, and the UK official chart.

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0: For my next tune, okay, we stopped off at 27 weeks. Well, for my next tune on today's Singles of Longevity playlist of tracks with the most charted, most weeks charted, I turned to Gogie Grant. Now, in April of 1956, that's right, I said 56, this track would enter Billboard's Hot 100 Singles chart. The song sold over 1 million copies in the United States alone and would chart for 28 weeks.

0: Hi, this is Mel Williams of xlrradio.co.uk. 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
1: I mentioned at the start of the show that we'll have a special Memory Lane factoid for you. Well, Lucky and the boys from the Great White North sent me this valuable information. Back in July of 1986, the rock group Queen appeared in Budapest, Hungary, hosted Queen's historic stadium concert, marking the first time a major Western rock group performed in a stadium behind the Iron Curtain. This is history-making. The estimated 80,000 fans witnessed one of the biggest rock concerts ever held in Eastern Europe. Now, here's where the Memory Lane factoid comes in. The defining moment occurred when Freddie Mercury, the frontman of Queen, performed a surprise rendition of a traditional Hungarian folk song. Folks, and we have it right here.

That one's a difficult bit. Tonight, for the first time ever, this is a very special song from Queen to you.

0: Folks, you just heard history-making event that took place in 1986. Now, I'm going to try to say the title of the song. I've been practicing. It's not easy. And it the best I could do is this. Tavasi se vizet arast. Okay, that was the name of the folklore song in Budapest, Hungary. How's that? Ocean Waves Radio, where are you?
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2: 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I am Beach Baby from Ocean Waves Radio, and I'm listening to Big Bob's Memory Lane Show on Big Bob's Memory Lane Show. He's the best surfer dude I know.
3: I never thought that it would end.
0: Yeah, if you recall last week, Beach Baby and her brand new leader dog celebrated their graduation. That's right, they graduated from school, both of them, as one. And I had asked her, what's the name of the dog? Well, she got back to me when it was already off air. And the dog's name, I'm going to follow up, make sure we close it out, close this on the show. The dog's name is Wagner. And she says because he's always wagging his tail, she just calls him Wags. Great, great. I love it. Okay, the following information was also supplied by Lucky and the Boys from the Great White North. Thanks to the four of you. I'm very sad to report that Richard Perry, an English sax player, died on May 22nd, 2026. He was just 83 years young. Now, at this time, the cause of his death is unknown. Perry appeared as a session musician on various albums, most notably with Pink Floyd on songs like Us and Them, Shine On, You Crazy Diamond, Wearing the Inside Out, and this 1973 number 13 hit for Pink Floyd. Godspeed to you, Richard Perry. May you rest in peace. Check out this section, man.

7, and would chart for amazing 31 weeks. How about that? It'd later be a chart topper on its way to a gold record. Folks, here's Debbie Reynolds on Memory Lane.

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1: Well, when you say everyone, you must be talking about everyone down at Flagler Beach, Florida. Because up north here, it's still on the chilly side, but I tell you what, we've had a lot of sunshine the last few days, and it feels terrific. Okay, I got an email sent in by Paul from Sterling Heights, Michigan. He says, I come up with a wonderful idea for a theme. Why don't you do a theme like a rest in peace theme? You know, all the people that passed away, all the artists that passed away. Take care, Paul. Thank you for not reading this on the air. That's a little late, but anyway. Paul, we do a show at the first Saturday of the new year. It's called the Look Back Show, and of course, it'll be in 2027. It'll be Look Back at 2026, where we do just that. We look back at all the artists, not all of them, but the artists that passed away in a particular month as we go through the whole calendar year. But it's a good idea, Paul. Thanks a lot. On this date in rock and roll history, back in 1964, this song became the Beatles' fourth U.S. chart topper. Here's a memory lane factoid for you. The version released in America is one that has session drummer Andy White playing the drums while Ringo played the tambourine.

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1: This next request comes in from our good friend and longtime listener to The Memory Lane Show, Chris from Brewer, Maine. Thanks big time, Chris. Now, this artist hails from Highland Park, Michigan, which happens to be adjacent to my hometown, Hamtramck, Michigan. So I'm very aware where Highland Park's at. And in 1955, he had this track become a chart topper on its way to a gold record. Here's a Memory Lane factoid for you from Chris. This song was the first rock and roll record to top the pop chart in both the U.S. and U.K. Folks, here's Bill Haley and his Comets on Memory Lane.
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1: Okay, next is I got a happy birthday request dedication. How about that? Oh, I love these. This comes in from Brother Steve. You remember him. He hosted a couple Memory Lane shows last year. And then he stole the passwords and he wouldn't give them back to me so I could do his show. And I had to beg and give him money and a keg of beer. Well, wait a minute. That's where the keg of beer went. We've been looking in the wrong place. It'd been in Brother Steve's backyard all along. Anyways, his lovely wife, Miss Vicky, celebrated her birthday yesterday as she turned, I'm not supposed to disclose a woman's age. You know what I mean? That's bad. That's bad business. But I'll let the song do that for me. How's that? Miss Vicky, happy birthday to you, dear. Hoping you'll enjoy many, many more. This is for you from Brother Steve.

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2: 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It's Aaron Bennett here from Shout Radio in Blackpool, and you're listening to Big Bob's Memory Lane.
1: Yes, indeedy. I have another request. This one comes in from Donna down in Crockett, Texas. Oh, this is a dedication, too. Oh, I love these. I love them. Request dedication. This goes out to Brother Steve. It's a Weird Al Yankovic song. Okay, Donna, thank you very much. Steve Rooney, you have yours on, brother. This is for you.

0: Here you go, Brother Steve. I don't know what it means.
1: 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And I just want to say, keep on rocking with Big Bob's Memory Lane Show. 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
0: Okay, as a refresher, we left off at 31 weeks. Well, I hope you're enjoying today's singles of longevity theme. My next tune by a Los Angeles, California formed group known as Player made this debut on the Hot 100 back in 1977. The song would later become a chart topper on its way to a gold record while charting for, get this, 32 weeks. Here's Player.
2: Feature Story News in San Francisco. I'm Ira Spitzer with a look back at some of the week's top stories. Israel and Lebanon agreed to renew their ceasefire, according to a joint statement issued by the U.S. The deal is dependent on a complete halt to Iran-backed Hezbollah's attacks and would create pilot security zones inside Lebanon from which Hezbollah operatives would be banned. Israeli ambassador to the U.S. Yehiel Leiter called it a positive step.
3: Hezbollah is going to understand that there is now an agreement between Israel and Lebanon, backed by the United States. We are full of hope that this time it will succeed, because we see that the people of Lebanon are committed to freeing their country from this malign influence of Hezbollah and Iran.
2: Meanwhile, U.S. President Trump said recent strikes between Iran and the U.S. don't mean that a peace deal between the two countries can't be reached.
4: We got it. We nipped it in the bud very quickly, as we do with the greatest military in the world. But some people would say they were slightly provoked because we took a strong action for a different reason. So they were reciprocating it. The negotiation itself has gone very well, actually. Very well. I mean, if it happens, and it might not happen, you know, who knows? But if it happens, it could happen like over the weekend.
2: House lawmakers delivered a bipartisan condemnation of the Iran war, passing a resolution to block President Trump from ordering further strikes. Kate Fisher reports from Washington.
5: Four Republicans joined Democrats in a vote to effectively halt military operations in the Middle East unless Congress authorizes it, ratcheting up the pressure on the administration to find a way to end the unpopular war. The 215-208 vote marked the first time that such a measure has cleared the House or Senate since the start of the conflict more than 3 months ago. It's the clearest sign yet of frustration within the GOP as the war stretches on and gas prices skyrocket. It is largely symbolic, though, as President Trump would almost certainly veto any legislation that restricts his authority.
2: At least 18 people were killed in the Ukrainian cities of Kyiv and Dnipro after a massive Russian attack. FSN's Ross Cullen has more.
6: An 8-year-old boy was among the at least 12 people who were killed in the city of Dnipro. At least 6 people were killed in the capital, Kyiv. The Ukrainian President Volodymyr Zelensky has called on the US to send more air defense systems to help defend cities after the deadly strikes. Kremlin spokesman Dmitry Peskov said at a briefing on Tuesday that the conflict could be resolved by the end of the day if Ukrainian troops withdraw from the areas in eastern Ukraine that Moscow considers part of its territory. The Donetsk and Luhansk regions of Ukraine are considered sovereign Ukrainian land by the United Nations.
2: From Bureaus Worldwide, this is FSN. Chinese President Xi Jinping will travel to North Korea in the coming week. It marks his first overseas trip this year after recently hosting President Trump and Russia's Vladimir Putin in Beijing. FSN's Laura Westbrook reports from Hong Kong.
7: Chinese President Xi Jinping will travel to Pyongyang for the first time since 2019 next week. The trip comes after high-profile summits last month in Beijing with U.S. President Donald Trump and Russian President Vladimir Putin. Analysts say the trip will allow President Xi to cast China as one of the few powers able to engage with all sides in an increasingly fractured world. North Korea has accelerated its nuclear program in recent years and deepened military ties with Moscow. This week, North Korea unveiled a new facility to produce the ingredients for nuclear bombs. Experts say the plant's disclosure implies that North Korean leader Kim Jong-un is eager to cement his country's status as a nuclear weapon state ahead of Xi's visit.
2: Civil society groups in Kenya said two people were shot dead during protests against a plan to open an American Ebola quarantine facility at a military airbase in the country. Kenya has recorded no Ebola cases, and protesters say the facility, intended to treat U.S. citizens exposed to the virus in the Democratic Republic of Congo, would endanger local lives. FSN's Chris Ochamringa reports from the DRC.
8: Hundreds of people took to the streets of Nyanyuki, and they were close to that airbase where this facility is supposed to be set up, a 50-bed facility, and they held protests. They were burning tires, holding placards, and it was a very unruly crowd. Police and the military were deployed, and they fired shots, live rounds, and we're told two people died.
2: Those were some of the week's top stories. Ira Spitzer.
0: About now I should have Hot Rod Lincoln. Well, either that or Beatles Drive My Car or something like that. 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Speaking of attaboy and attagirls, how about one for Zeno Radio? 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Hey, simply by dialing 605-472-9037. That's 605-472-9037. This way here, if you got some errands to run or you got some stops to make, like, I don't know, shopping, bakery, meat market, whatever, you know, you tune in on your mobile device, and now you're mobile, you can take your car, you drive to the market or the bakery, and you still tune into the Memory Lane show. 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
10: 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The same song will be sung by different artists. 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
1: Well, we play those hits that will never ever die. Now, this week's comparison cover of the song From a Window was suggested by Rosemarie. Well, she's kind of like taking over that whole segment. Thanks big time, Rosemarie. Keep up the great job. Now, these songs were somewhat different from one another, but dig this. Both were charted tunes that were written by Paul McCartney. The first version and the original was sung by Billy J. Kramer with the Dakotas and would make the Hot 100 chart in 1964 and later reached number 23. A second version by Chad and Jeremy was released in 1965. It would peak at number 97 on the Hot 100. Once again, the original outperforms the cover. How about that? Okay, it's time to get back to singles of longevity thing. We left off at 32 weeks. Well, this trio from Manchester, England, known as the Bee Gees, had this tune make its debut on the Hot 100 and climbed to number one spot before becoming a gold record and charting for 33 weeks.

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1: Yeah, I got some very, very sad news. Paul emailed me, and he says, I asked you, when I emailed you and told you about my idea for a theme, I asked you not to read it on the air, and you went ahead and read it on the air anyway. So, in my opinion, I don't think there's any more mushroom soup for you in your future. Signed, your friend Paul. He cracks me up. Paul, you know, I'll call you during the week and we'll talk, and I'm sure that your robust attitude about this soup thing will go by the wayside eventually. And when you make mushroom soup, you give me a call. Which reminds me of this next song that we should do. Back in 1962, on this date in rock and roll history, Chubby Checker wins a Grammy Award for Best Rock and Roll Recording for this record that would be a number one hit on its way to a gold record. Okay, Paul, you and I.

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The date is May 30th. 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
1: Now let's continue with my theme today of singles of longevity with a 1957 track by Pat Boone. Born in Jacksonville, Florida, Boone was no stranger to having tunes chart for 20, 22, 23, and 24 weeks. However, this special song would not only be his fourth number one hit, it would also chart for 34 weeks.

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1: Okay, I had a quick request sent in by Paul from Sterling Lights. Jeez, I wonder who he is. He'd like to hear this number 7 tune by a gold record, too, by ELO.

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1: Okay, our theme today, singles of longevity. I think we left off at about 34 weeks. Well, this brings us to Laura Brannigan. In July of 1982, the Brewster, New York native had this cover song debut on Billboard's Hot 100 Singles chart. Now, dig this. It would be her first and only number 2 platinum record and chart for 36 weeks.

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1: Okay, I got a quick request from Donna down in Crockett, Texas. She'd like to hear this 1959 number two gold record by the Coasters. Donna, you asked for it. You got it.

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0: the interactive part of the show when listeners vote if the song should have been a charted tune or not. In a moment, I'll tell you the ways available to contact the show to cast your vote. But first, about the voting. If you totally dislike the song, can't stand it, you may want to vote something like a 1, 2, or 3. If you think the song has merit and should have been in the top, let's say 100 or so, you probably want to give it a 4, 5, or 6. If, in your opinion, you think the song should have charted in the top 10 or 20, you might want to give it a 7, 8, 9, or 10. Now, there are numerous ways to cast your vote. The folks in the chat room have it the easiest. They can just simply post their vote right in the chat. 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Or if you have a Twitter account, you can tweet me at memory_lane. And after the top of the hour, I'll give you the results to determine if this song should have been a hit or not. Now, with that out of the way, Jim Morrison of The Doors and a member of the 27 Club were best known for extremely successful songs like Light My Fire, Hello, I Love You, and Touch Me, just to name a few. However, a song released as the B-side to Light My Fire was called Crystal Ship. Now, some people think the track

refers to drugs. But this uncharted tune is really a love song to Morrison's former girlfriend and first love, Mary Werbelow. Folks, you now have the opportunity to voice your opinion by voting if this song should have been a charted hit or not. Here's Crystal Ship by The Daughters.

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1: Okay, the tune you just heard by the Doors, Crystal Ship, is this week's Rate the Record. Get your votes in. We'll leave the polls open till about 5 minutes and 14 seconds after the top of the hour. How's that? And then we're going to shut the polls down. Give you something to shoot for. 5 minutes, 14 seconds. Well, it's probably about 5 minutes, 10 seconds now. Anyway, where were we at? Okay, Donna, Crockett, Texas. She'd like to hear this 1958 chart topper that went on to be a gold record by the Everly Brothers. Okay, Donna, dear, you have your ears on. I know you do. You asked for it and you got it.

Okay. You know, the people sending their votes, and they sometimes add a little thing to the note, like Wayne out in Morden, Manitoba, Canada. He says he gave me his vote about the Doors Crystal Ship. He said he never could get into the Doors. Somehow, it was always closed and locked. Oh, these folks are something else, I'll tell you. Now, that one threw me off so much, I got to play a song here. Let's get something going. Here's one by the Exciters. How's that?

Exciters, just tell them, you know what I mean? You know, just tell them. Anyway, this next song was requested by Jimmy P. down in Miami, Florida. He'd like to hear his 1978 number 5 gold record by Toto. Now, Toto was a group that was formed in Los Angeles, California. Jimmy P., you asked for it and you got it.

0: From Feature Story News in San Francisco, I'm Ira Spitzer with a look back at some of the week's top stories. Israel and Lebanon agreed to renew their ceasefire, according to a joint statement issued by the U.S. The deal is dependent on a complete halt to Iran-backed Hezbollah's attacks and would create pilot security zones inside Lebanon from which Hezbollah operatives would be banned. Israeli ambassador to the U.S. Yehiel Leiter called it a positive step.
1: Hezbollah is going to understand that there is now an agreement between Israel and Lebanon, backed by the United States. We are full of hope that this time it will succeed, because we see that the people of Lebanon are committed to freeing their country from this malign influence of Hezbollah and Iran.
0: Meanwhile, U.S. President Trump said recent strikes between Iran and the U.S. don't mean that a peace deal between the two countries can't be reached.
2: We got it. We nipped it in the bud very quickly, as we do with the greatest military in the world. But some people would say they were slightly provoked because we took a strong action for a different reason. So they were reciprocating it. The negotiation itself has gone very well, actually. Very well. I mean, if it happens, and it might not happen, you know, who knows? But if it happens, it could happen like over the weekend.
0: House lawmakers delivered a bipartisan condemnation of the Iran war, passing a resolution to block President Trump from ordering further strikes. Kate Fisher reports from Washington.
3: Four Republicans joined Democrats in a vote to effectively halt military operations in the Middle East unless Congress authorizes it, ratcheting up the pressure on the administration to find a way to end the unpopular war. The 215-208 vote marked the first time that such a measure has cleared the House or Senate since the start of the conflict more than 3 months ago. It's the clearest sign yet of frustration within the GOP as the war stretches on and gas prices skyrocket. It is largely symbolic, though, as President Trump would almost certainly veto any legislation that restricts his authority.
0: At least 18 people were killed in the Ukrainian cities of Kyiv and Dnipro after a massive Russian attack. FSN's Ross Cullen has more.
4: An 8-year-old boy was among the at least 12 people who were killed in the city of Dnipro. At least 6 people were killed in the capital, Kyiv. The Ukrainian President Volodymyr Zelensky has called on the US to send more air defense systems to help defend cities after the deadly strikes. Kremlin spokesman Dmitry Peskov said at a briefing on Tuesday that the conflict could be resolved by the end of the day if Ukrainian troops withdraw from the areas in eastern Ukraine that Moscow considers part of its territory. The Donetsk and Luhansk regions of Ukraine are considered sovereign Ukrainian land by the United Nations.
0: From Bureaus Worldwide, this is FSN. Chinese President Xi Jinping will travel to North Korea in the coming week. It marks his first overseas trip this year after recently hosting President Trump and Russia's Vladimir Putin in Beijing. FSN's Laura Westbrook reports from Hong Kong.
5: Chinese President Xi Jinping will travel to Pyongyang for the first time since 2019 next week. The trip comes after high-profile summits last month in Beijing with U.S. President Donald Trump and Russian President Vladimir Putin. Analysts say the trip will allow President Xi to cast China as one of the few powers able to engage with all sides in an increasingly fractured world. North Korea has accelerated its nuclear program in recent years and deepened military ties with Moscow. This week, North Korea unveiled a new facility to produce the ingredients for nuclear bombs. Experts say the plant's disclosure implies that North Korean leader Kim Jong-un is eager to cement his country's status as a nuclear weapon state ahead of Xi's visit.
0: Civil society groups in Kenya said 2 people were shot dead during protests against a plan to open an American Ebola quarantine facility at a military airbase in the country. Kenya has recorded no Ebola cases, and protesters say the facility, intended to treat U.S. citizens exposed to the virus in the Democratic Republic of Congo, would endanger local lives. FSN's Chris Ochamringa reports from the DRC.
6: Hundreds of people took to the streets of Nyanyuki, and they were close to that airbase where this facility is supposed to be set up, a 50-bed facility, and they held protests. They were burning tires, holding placards, and it was a very unruly crowd. Police and the military were deployed, and they fired shots, live rounds, and we're told 2 people died.
0: Those were some of the week's top stories. Ira Spitzer reporting.
7: It'll morph right into the internationally famous Rock Owl. 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I'm here to tell you, the folks, affiliates of Memory Lane, number one, they're hardworking, they're sincere about what they do. 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You know, these folks here, they'd appreciate it. You know, in most cases, they don't make any money, and they spend a whole lot of money and a whole lot of time putting that show on for you, the listener, to tune in. Now, while I'm at a boy and at a girl, and I have to shout a big at a boy and at a girl to Zeno Radio. Those folks make it possible for you to listen to the Live Memory Lane show using your mobile device. I mean, how simple is that? Just dial 605-472-9037. Now, that was, I'll say a little slower. I'm bored. Hang on, we're going to be getting it going pretty soon. The 605-472-9037. Now, the big thing is that if you're mobile, you can go wherever you want to go. And if you tuned in to the Memory Lane show, you can go to the bank, you can go to the market, or if you're just going for a ride, tune in. And this way here, we can guarantee you won't miss a beat.
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7: Back in 1963, a Hollywood, California formed group, the Marquettes, had this track yet listed on the Hot 100 and later reached number 3. Now here's a Memory Lane factoid for you. The opening riff is similar to the Twilight Zone TV series theme song.
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0: Where we play those hits that will never, ever die. Okay, ladies and gentlemen, boys and girls, right on the button. I don't believe this. 5 minutes and 14 seconds after the top of the hour, and we are stating that the voting polls are officially closed for this week's Rate the Record, which featured a song by The Doors called Crystal Ship. Now, whether you like The Doors or couldn't get in because they were closed or locked, I might have to remember that. I like that. I gave it a 9. Oh, before everybody starts jumping on me, hey, what the hell are you doing? You know, I thought the lyrics were exceptionally good. And as the song was playing, here's what I did. I closed my eyes because I got the headset on so I can hear. And I'm pretending I have a doobie, and I'm sitting back and just chilling. You know what I mean? That's the type of music you chill to. Anyway, some people agreed with me. Some people didn't. That's quite all right. 38% gave it a 5. 13% gave it a 6. And a whopping 50% gave it a 10. Now, Chris from Brewer, Maine, suggested it be a top 20 song. Yeah, with all those tens, Chris, I'd say so. But those low numbers hurt. You know, you got 50%, I would imagine, of low numbers. And they just don't get it. I think the song had the quality to it to be released as a 8-track side, but it probably didn't chart as well as Chris from Brewer, Maine thinks. So I would say probably in a, top 50, 60, somewhere around in there. I want to thank each and every one of you to taking the time out of your busy schedule and play Rate the Record. It's your opportunity to interact with the show and, more importantly, voice your opinion. And Donna jumps on me because I'm going behind time here. It's time to resume with today's playlist of singles of longevity, tracks with the most charted weeks. We turn to Bill Doggett for our next track in 1956 in August. This track would enter Billboard's Hot 100 Singles chart. The tune would reach number 2 slot before becoming a gold record in charting for, get this, 39 weeks. Bill Doggett.

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1: Man, the things you learn during the show. Honest to God, I did not know that Bill Doggett, Honking Tonk Parts 1 and 2, was an instrumental. I didn't know that. I thought it was not an instrumental, I guess. In 1965, on this date in rock and roll history, this Beach Boys tune topped the Billboard Hot 100 for the first of 2 weeks. Now here's a memory lane factoid for you. It was the first Beach Boys hit to feature the voice of rhythm and guitarist Al Jardine.

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2: 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The stakes may be heavy or small. But if you haven't gambled for love and lust, then you haven't gambled at all.

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1: Okay, in case you're wondering, I forgot to play the Vault jingle. So that was the Vault song anyway, by Frankie Lane, Moonlight Gambler from 1956. Okay, also charting for 39 weeks was a tune by Johnny Mathis, as I spotlight singles of longevity on today's show. In February of 1957, this track made its way onto the Billboard's Hot 100 Singles chart. Now, although the song would reach number 14 slot, it would be the catalyst for Rivers' future hits.

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1: Where we play those hits that will never, ever, ever die. Back in 1971, former Beatle Ringo Starr had this track entered the Hot 100 and later would peak at number 4 on its way to a gold record. Here's a Memory Lane factoid for you. The harmony vocals were by the group called Badfinger. Sure.

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0: We are reviewing singles of longevity tracks with the most weeks charted on today's show. For our next artist, we turn to Paul Davis in August of 1977. This track would enter the Billboard's Hot 100 Singles chart. The song finds a singer encountering an old flame. He didn't expect to see her, and all of those old feelings come rushing back. It would reach number 7 on the chart and chart for 40 weeks. You figure out how many months that is.

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1: It was a sad day back in 2013 on this date in rock and roll history when it was reported that Marvin Jr., vocalist for the Dalles, died from kidney and heart problems at the age of 77. He was with the group for 57 years. Can you believe that? Here's a memory lane factoid for you. Marvin Jr. also co-wrote their first hit.

longevity, tracked with the most weeks charted, with this tune by Soft Cell. In January of 1982, the group from London, England, had this cover tune entered the Billboard's Hot 100 Singles chart. It would reach the number 8 position and chart for an amazing 43 weeks.

skirts and skirts out there, hey, you know it is rock out time. It's that part of the show when you should turn them speakers way up. Move that furniture around to make some room for yourself. Put on those white Bobby socks, then those dancing shoes, and get ready to shake it. Or here's an idea. You can just do a little bed dancing like Donna. We're going to start today's rock out with this tune from Bob Seger's 1976 Night Moves album. He has a story for you. Listen to it, folks.

0: Yeah, I knew Aaron had it in her. She can't dance a little Snoopy dance.
1: What happened to Donna?

0: okay, I'm going to kill it right there. This way here, I'll have everything under control, which I normally don't do. Anyway, okay, that's it for Rock Out this week. Couple quick announcements to make. You know, I always start off with those affiliates out there. They make the show go round the world, if you know what I mean. Thank you very much, all you affiliates. I tried to pay you back by giving the credit throughout the course of the show. And I don't care. I've lost customers. I've lost friends. I don't care. I'm still going to give credit where credit is due. And those are the affiliates of Memory Lane. If you tune in at one of the affiliate sites, that means something other than memorylaneshow.com. If you're tuning in somewhere else other than that, give yourselves a round of applause. I appreciate it very much. You can send a little, for me, you can send a little thank you note to the affiliate for carrying the Memory Lane Show. How about our own chat room? Donna, Aaron, Tony D, Bell, Lucky was here. Give you all, that's right, Tony D, give you all a big round of applause. I appreciate, and I really do appreciate you coming into the chat room and supporting the, me and the show with Fresh Phil or Brother Steve. You know, this is what kept Memory Lane afloat. Because it was going to go down, you know, the affiliates ain't going to, I can't play recordings every single week. They love the live shows, and if Brother Steve and Freshfield didn't step up, put the big boy pants on, and do those shows for the 6.5 months I was on health hiatus, hey, we don't know what we would have been right now. But thank you very much, and you support group, you know who you are out there, I appreciate that. Next week, I got, well, I don't know if it's two words or call 911. Call 911. How's that? Call 911. You figure out what it's going to be. Or better yet, what you can do. Let me make sure I got the right date. That would be a strange one. Yeah, call 911. Instead of me trying to explain or instead of you guessing, just come on in and into the chat room next week or tune into the show and you'll find out what that's all about. Let's see here. Please allow me to give words of advice. That's right. It's Soupy Sales words of advice time. Keep your hands clean, and that'll help reduce the chances of catching any diseases. You know, they got a bunch of different diseases out there. Flu 1, 2, 3, A, B, C, COVID-19, 2021, and what else is airborne, that new one. You know, half of the battle, if not 90% of the battle, is keeping your hands clean. And if you can, stay out of crowded environments. And this is my next big favor to ask. Help out those elderly that live near you. It's very simple. All you got to do is call them up or go to their door, knock on the door, and say, hey, Mrs. Hyde, I know Dr. Jekyll's probably working, but I'm going to the market. Is there anything I can get for you? Bread, milk, Geritol, Pepto-Bismol, liver pills, I don't know, whatever. And, you know, they might be a little reluctant about taking your suggestion or your kindness at the beginning. But once you convince them that you're not a scammer or anything like that, and you're just trying to help them out, you'll have a friend for life. You'll be happy, I'll be happy, and the whole world will be happy. Anyway, what can I say here? Okay, we still got a little bit of time. The idea behind this whole thing is to keep the elderly out of crowded situations, or crowded environment. That's the key. Keep them away from that, and keep them off the road, too. If they don't have to drive, they shouldn't drive, I would think. If you got someone, nice person like yourself, doing them a little favor and picking up some bread, milk, lettuce, I don't know, carrots, prunes. Hey, you know, you never know. Whatever they want, you just pick it up for them, and you've made a friend for life. The bottom line is, and I can guarantee this will happen, they're going to feel good that they have a friend that they can trust and have pick up stuff for them from the market and whatever. You're going to feel good about doing this little chore. And it's a small chore, trust me. It's not no big deal. You're going to feel good about it and about yourself. And if you tell me, I'm going to feel good too because I mentioned it to you during the show. You know, it's not a big deal. It really isn't. Once you get pick up ammunition, I don't know if it's going that far. Donna, see you next week. Anyway, as we close up the show, yeah, I got about 20 seconds here. What can we say? Next week, we got 911. Man, alive. I really started a little early, and I played some.
1: Feature story news in San Francisco. I'm Ira Spitzer with a look back at some of the week's top stories. Israel and Lebanon agreed to renew their ceasefire, according to a joint statement issued by the U.S. The deal is dependent on a complete halt to Iran-backed Hezbollah's attacks and would create pilot security zones inside Lebanon from which Hezbollah operatives would be banned. Israeli ambassador to the U.S. Yehiel Leiter called it a positive step.
2: Hezbollah is going to understand that there is now an agreement between Israel and Lebanon, backed by the United States. We are full of hope that this time it will succeed, because we see that the people of Lebanon are committed to freeing their country from this malign influence of Hezbollah and Iran.
1: Meanwhile, U.S. President Trump said recent strikes between Iran and the U.S. don't mean that a peace deal between the two countries can't be reached.
3: We got it. We nipped it in the bud very quickly, as we do with the greatest military in the world. But some people would say they were slightly provoked, because we took a strong action for a different reason. So they were reciprocating it. The negotiation itself has gone very well, actually. Very well. I mean, if it happens, and it might not happen, you know, who knows? But if it happens, it could happen like over the weekend.
1: House lawmakers delivered a bipartisan condemnation of the Iran war, passing a resolution to block President Trump from ordering further strikes. Kate Fisher reports from Washington.
4: Four Republicans joined Democrats in a vote to effectively halt military operations in the Middle East unless Congress authorizes it, ratcheting up the pressure on the administration to find a way to end the unpopular war. The 215-208 vote marked the first time that such a measure has cleared the House or Senate since the start of the conflict more than 3 months ago. It's the clearest sign yet of frustration within the GOP as the war stretches on and gas prices skyrocket. It is largely symbolic, though, as President Trump would almost certainly veto any legislation that restricts his authority.
1: At least 18 people were killed in the Ukrainian cities of Kyiv and Dnipro after a massive Russian attack. FSN's Ross Cullen has more.
5: An 8-year-old boy was among the at least 12 people who were killed in the city of Dnipro. At least 6 people were killed in the capital, Kyiv. The Ukrainian President Volodymyr Zelensky has called on the US to send more air defense systems to help defend cities after the deadly strikes. Kremlin spokesman Dmitry Peskov said at a briefing on Tuesday that the conflict could be resolved by the end of the day if Ukrainian troops withdraw from the areas in eastern Ukraine that Moscow considers part of its territory. The Donetsk and Luhansk regions of Ukraine are considered sovereign Ukrainian land by the United Nations.
1: From Bureaus Worldwide, this is FSN. Chinese President Xi Jinping will travel to North Korea in the coming week. It marks his first overseas trip this year after recently hosting President Trump and Russia's Vladimir Putin in Beijing. FSN's Laura Westbrook reports from Hong Kong.
6: Chinese President Xi Jinping will travel to Pyongyang for the first time since 2019 next week. The trip comes after high-profile summits last month in Beijing with U.S. President Donald Trump and Russian President Vladimir Putin. Analysts say the trip will allow President Xi to cast China as one of the few powers able to engage with all sides in an increasingly fractured world. North Korea has accelerated its nuclear program in recent years and deepened military ties with Moscow. This week, North Korea unveiled a new facility to produce the ingredients for nuclear bombs. Experts say the plant's disclosure implies that North Korean leader Kim Jong-un is eager to cement his country's status as a nuclear weapon state ahead of Xi's visit.
1: Civil society groups in Kenya said 2 people were shot dead during protests against a plan to open an American Ebola quarantine facility at a military airbase in the country. Kenya has recorded no Ebola cases, and protesters say the facility, intended to treat U.S. citizens exposed to the virus in the Democratic Republic of Congo, would endanger local lives. FSN's Chris Ochamringa reports from the DRC.
7: hundreds of people took to the streets of Nanyuki, and they were close to that air base where this facility is supposed to be set up, a 50-bed facility, and they held protests. They were burning tires, holding placards, and it was a very unruly crowd. Police and the military were deployed, and they fired shots, live rounds, and we're told two people died.
1: Those were some of the week's top stories. Ira Spitzer reporting.
8: 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McCartney.
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0: The oldies, the Dave Clark 5, J.P. McCartney. Glad you could join us. Great oldies coming up from Paul McCartney and Bob Cuban and the Inmen. Did you hear the other day? Paul McCartney has joined the billion-dollar list. He's now worth over $1 billion. Highest-earning musician in the UK.
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0: ABC Oldies played the Anne Murray version recently. Here's the Beatles, the original. UOCB. J.P. McCartney, a name associated with the Beatles' old days, was Frank Ifield, the Australian singer, passed away recently. We have his biggest hit, I Remember You, coming up on ABC Oldies.
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0: Feature Story News in San Francisco. I'm Ira Spitzer with a look back at some of the week's top stories. Israel and Lebanon agreed to renew their ceasefire, according to a joint statement issued by the U.S. The deal is dependent on a complete halt to Iran-backed Hezbollah's attacks and would create pilot security zones inside Lebanon from which Hezbollah operatives would be banned. Israeli ambassador to the U.S. Yehiel Leiter called it a positive step.
1: Hezbollah is going to understand that there is now an agreement between Israel and Lebanon, backed by the United States. We are full of hope that this time it will succeed, because we see that the people of Lebanon are committed to freeing their country from this malign influence of Hezbollah and Iran.
0: Meanwhile, U.S. President Trump said recent strikes between Iran and the U.S. don't mean that a peace deal between the two countries can't be reached.
2: We got it. We nipped it in the bud very quickly, as we do with the greatest military in the world. But some people would say they were slightly provoked because we took a strong action for a different reason. So they were reciprocating it. The negotiation itself has gone very well, actually. Very well. I mean, if it happens, and it might not happen, you know, who knows? But if it happens, it could happen like over the weekend.
0: House lawmakers delivered a bipartisan condemnation of the Iran war, passing a resolution to block President Trump from ordering further strikes. Kate Fisher reports from Washington.
3: Four Republicans joined Democrats in a vote to effectively halt military operations in the Middle East unless Congress authorizes it, ratcheting up the pressure on the administration to find a way to end the unpopular war. The 215 to 208 vote marked the first time that such a measure has cleared the House or Senate since the start of the conflict more than 3 months ago. It's the clearest sign yet of frustration within the GOP as the war stretches on and gas prices skyrocket. It is largely symbolic, though, as President Trump would almost certainly veto any legislation that restricts his authority.
0: At least 18 people were killed in the Ukrainian cities of Kyiv and Dnipro after a massive Russian attack. FSN's Ross Cullen has more.
4: An 8-year-old boy was among the at least 12 people who were killed in the city of Dnipro. At least 6 people were killed in the capital, Kyiv. The Ukrainian President Volodymyr Zelensky has called on the US to send more air defense systems to help defend cities after the deadly strikes. Kremlin spokesman Dmitry Peskov said at a briefing on Tuesday that the conflict could be resolved by the end of the day if Ukrainian troops withdraw from the areas in eastern Ukraine that Moscow considers part of its territory. The Donetsk and Luhansk regions of Ukraine are considered sovereign Ukrainian land by the United Nations.
0: From Bureaus Worldwide, this is FSN. Chinese President Xi Jinping will travel to North Korea in the coming week. It marks his first overseas trip this year after recently hosting President Trump and Russia's Vladimir Putin in Beijing. FSN's Laura Westbrook reports from Hong Kong.
5: Chinese President Xi Jinping will travel to Pyongyang for the first time since 2019 next week. The trip comes after high-profile summits last month in Beijing with U.S. President Donald Trump and Russian President Vladimir Putin. Analysts say the trip will allow President Xi to cast China as one of the few powers able to engage with all sides in an increasingly fractured world. North Korea has accelerated its nuclear program in recent years and deepened military ties with Moscow. This week, North Korea unveiled a new facility to produce the ingredients for nuclear bombs. Experts say the plant's disclosure implies that North Korean leader Kim Jong-un is eager to cement his country's status as a nuclear weapon state ahead of Xi's visit.
0: Civil society groups in Kenya said 2 people were shot dead during protests against a plan to open an American Ebola quarantine facility at a military airbase in the country. Kenya has recorded no Ebola cases, and protesters say the facility, intended to treat U.S. citizens exposed to the virus in the Democratic Republic of Congo, would endanger local lives. FSN's Chris Ochamringa reports from the DRC.
6: Hundreds of people took to the streets of Nanyuki, and they were close to that airbase where this facility is supposed to be set up a 50-bed facility, and they held protests. They were burning tires, holding placards, and it was a very unruly crowd. Police and the military were deployed, and they fired shots, live rounds, and we're told two people died.
0: Those were some of the week's top stories. Iris Bitzel.
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ABC Oldies, the best of the 60s, 70s, and more. Another hour of great oldies. J.P. McCartney, the Maryland Faithful. Here's Summer Nights.

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0: The best of the 60s, 70s, and more. It's Resurrection Shuffle. Tom Jones did it, but this is Ashton, Gardner, and Dyke. J.P. McCartney, we got Gary Lewis coming up, and J.J. Jackson, too, on ABC Oldies.
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0: I took her home for a drink, you know.
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1: What's that?
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0: I could have had a
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0: From Feature Story News in San Francisco, I'm Ira Spitzer with a look back at some of the week's top stories. Israel and Lebanon agreed to renew their ceasefire, according to a joint statement issued by the U.S. The deal is dependent on a complete halt to Iran-backed Hezbollah's attacks and would create pilot security zones inside Lebanon from which Hezbollah operatives would be banned. Israeli ambassador to the U.S. Yehiel Leiter called it a positive step.
1: Hezbollah is going to understand that there is now an agreement between Israel and Lebanon, backed by the United States. We are full of hope that this time it will succeed, because we see that the people of Lebanon are committed to freeing their country from this malign influence of Hezbollah and Iran.
0: Meanwhile, U.S. President Trump said recent strikes between Iran and the U.S. don't mean that a peace deal between the two countries can't be reached.
2: We got it. We nipped it in the bud very quickly, as we do with the greatest military in the world. But some people would say they were slightly provoked because we took a strong action for a different reason. So they were reciprocating it. The negotiation itself has gone very well, actually. Very well. I mean, if it happens, and it might not happen, you know, who knows? But if it happens, it could happen like over the weekend.
0: House lawmakers delivered a bipartisan condemnation of the Iran war, passing a resolution to block President Trump from ordering further strikes. Kate Fisher reports from Washington.
3: Four Republicans joined Democrats in a vote to effectively halt military operations in the Middle East unless Congress authorizes it, ratcheting up the pressure on the administration to find a way to end the unpopular war. The 215 to 208 vote marked the first time that such a measure has cleared the House or Senate since the start of the conflict more than 3 months ago. It's the clearest sign yet of frustration within the GOP as the war stretches on and gas prices skyrocket. It is largely symbolic, though, as President Trump would almost certainly veto any legislation that restricts his authority.
0: At least 18 people were killed in the Ukrainian cities of Kyiv and Dnipro after a massive Russian attack. FSN's Ross Cullen has more.
4: An 8-year-old boy was among the at least 12 people who were killed in the city of Dnipro. At least 6 people were killed in the capital, Kyiv. The Ukrainian President Volodymyr Zelensky has called on the US to send more air defense systems to help defend cities after the deadly strikes. Kremlin spokesman Dmitry Peskov said at a briefing on Tuesday that the conflict could be resolved by the end of the day if Ukrainian troops withdraw from the areas in eastern Ukraine that Moscow considers part of its territory. The Donetsk and Luhansk regions of Ukraine are considered sovereign Ukrainian land by the United Nations.
0: From Bureaus Worldwide, this is FSN. Chinese President Xi Jinping will travel to North Korea in the coming week. It marks his first overseas trip this year after recently hosting President Trump and Russia's Vladimir Putin in Beijing. FSN's Laura Westbrook reports from Hong Kong.
5: Chinese President Xi Jinping will travel to Pyongyang for the first time since 2019 next week. The trip comes after high-profile summits last month in Beijing with U.S. President Donald Trump and Russian President Vladimir Putin. Analysts say the trip will allow President Xi to cast China as one of the few powers able to engage with all sides in an increasingly fractured world. North Korea has accelerated its nuclear program in recent years and deepened military ties with Moscow. This week, North Korea unveiled a new facility to produce the ingredients for nuclear bombs. Experts say the plant's disclosure implies that North Korean leader Kim Jong-un is eager to cement his country's status as a nuclear weapon state ahead of Xi's visit.
0: Civil society groups in Kenya said 2 people were shot dead during protests against a plan to open an American Ebola quarantine facility at a military airbase in the country. Kenya has recorded no Ebola cases, and protesters say the facility, intended to treat U.S. citizens exposed to the virus in the Democratic Republic of Congo, would endanger local lives. FSN's Chris Ochamringa reports from the DRC.
6: Hundreds of people took to the streets of Nyanyuki, and they were close to that airbase where this facility is supposed to be set up, a 50-bed facility, and they held protests. They were burning tires, holding placards, and it was a very unruly crowd. Police and the military were deployed, and they fired shots, live rounds, and we're told 2 people died.
0: Those were some of the week's top stories. Ira Spitzer reports.
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0: ABC oldies, it's okay to swear to God, just don't swear at him. It's Frankie Valli, J.P. McCartney on ABC Oldies, the best of the 60s, 70s, and more. The Blossoms with Darlene Love are on the way. And coming up, another power play with the Strange Loves on ABC Oldies.
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0: ABC oldies. I never was an Eggman. Liked them, but never was. Beatles, I Am the Walrus. The Other Side of Hello Goodbye. JP McCartney coming up next. We've got the classic countdown. We're going to go back to 1965. You're going to love it. It's next on ABC Oldies.
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0: ABC Oldies is Swingin' Supremes. Diana, Mary, and Flo back in my arms again. Number three this week. Could be number one next week, or at least a little birdie told me. It's a classic countdown on ABC Oldies. Let's find out what's number two.
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1: 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McCartney. ABC number two.
0: Five last week. Sam, the Sham, and the Pharaohs.
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0: ABC Oldies, Sam the Sham and the Pharaohs. It's the classic countdown. Time for the number one song of the week. The top of the pop, the cream of the crop. Number one by the Beach Boys.
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0: From Feature Story News in San Francisco, I'm Ira Spitzer with a look back at some of the week's top stories. Israel and Lebanon agreed to renew their ceasefire, according to a joint statement issued by the U.S. The deal is dependent on a complete halt to Iran-backed Hezbollah's attacks and would create pilot security zones inside Lebanon from which Hezbollah operatives would be banned. Israeli ambassador to the U.S. Yehiel Leiter called it a positive step.
1: Hezbollah is going to understand that there is now an agreement between Israel and Lebanon, backed by the United States. We are full of hope that this time it will succeed, because we see that the people of Lebanon are committed to freeing their country from this malign influence of Hezbollah and Iran.
0: Meanwhile, U.S. President Trump said recent strikes between Iran and the U.S. don't mean that a peace deal between the two countries can't be reached.
2: We got it. We nipped it in the bud very quickly, as we do with the greatest military in the world. But some people would say they were slightly provoked because we took a strong action for a different reason. So they were reciprocating it. The negotiation itself has gone very well, actually. Very well. I mean, if it happens, and it might not happen, you know, who knows? But if it happens, it could happen like over the weekend.
0: House lawmakers delivered a bipartisan condemnation of the Iran war, passing a resolution to block President Trump from ordering further strikes. Kate Fisher reports from Washington.
3: Four Republicans joined Democrats in a vote to effectively halt military operations in the Middle East unless Congress authorizes it, ratcheting up the pressure on the administration to find a way to end the unpopular war. The 215-208 vote marked the first time that such a measure has cleared the House or Senate since the start of the conflict more than 3 months ago. It's the clearest sign yet of frustration within the GOP as the war stretches on and gas prices skyrocket. It is largely symbolic, though, as President Trump would almost certainly veto any legislation that restricts his authority.
0: At least 18 people were killed in the Ukrainian cities of Kyiv and Dnipro after a massive Russian attack. FSN's Ross Cullen has more.
4: An 8-year-old boy was among the at least 12 people who were killed in the city of Dnipro. At least 6 people were killed in the capital, Kyiv. The Ukrainian President Volodymyr Zelensky has called on the US to send more air defense systems to help defend cities after the deadly strikes. Kremlin spokesman Dmitry Peskov said at a briefing on Tuesday that the conflict could be resolved by the end of the day if Ukrainian troops withdraw from the areas in eastern Ukraine that Moscow considers part of its territory. The Donetsk and Luhansk regions of Ukraine are considered sovereign Ukrainian land by the United Nations.
0: From Bureaus Worldwide, this is FSN. Chinese President Xi Jinping will travel to North Korea in the coming week. It marks his first overseas trip this year after recently hosting President Trump and Russia's Vladimir Putin in Beijing. FSN's Laura Westbrook reports from Hong Kong.
5: Chinese President Xi Jinping will travel to Pyongyang for the first time since 2019 next week. The trip comes after high-profile summits last month in Beijing with U.S. President Donald Trump and Russian President Vladimir Putin. Analysts say the trip will allow President Xi to cast China as one of the few powers able to engage with all sides in an increasingly fractured world. North Korea has accelerated its nuclear program in recent years and deepened military ties with Moscow. This week, North Korea unveiled a new facility to produce the ingredients for nuclear bombs. Experts say the plant's disclosure implies that North Korean leader Kim Jong-un is eager to cement his country's status as a nuclear weapon state ahead of Xi's visit.
0: Civil society groups in Kenya said 2 people were shot dead during protests against a plan to open an American Ebola quarantine facility at a military airbase in the country. Kenya has recorded no Ebola cases, and protesters say the facility, intended to treat U.S. citizens exposed to the virus in the Democratic Republic of Congo, would endanger local lives. FSN's Chris Ochamringa reports from the DRC.
6: Hundreds of people took to the streets of Nanyuki, and they were close to that airbase where this facility is supposed to be set up, a 50-bed facility, and they held protests. They were burning tires, holding placards, and it was a very unruly crowd. Police and the military were deployed, and they fired shots, live rounds, and we're told 2 people died.
0: Those were some of the week's top stories. Ira Spencer.
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Show Wally Waddy's Three Steps to Heaven on your Decades Breakfast. Morning, it's Monday morning, the 8th of June. Are you well this morning? Let's do your lyric game. These are lyrics I've got for you in today's show. Early in the evening, just about supper time, over by the courthouse, they're starting to unwind. What is that song today? Any ideas on that one? Early in the evening, just about supper time, over by the courthouse, they're starting to unwind.

Hamilton Twins, Doctor Doctor, on your Decades Breakfast. How you getting on with that lyric game this morning then? Is that a bit tough? You'll kick yourself when you hear what it is. On this day, 1963, the Crystals' song To Do Ron Ron. It peaked at number 3 on the US singles chart.

To do Rod Ron, the Crystals on your Decades Breakfast. Let's do our first of the musical birthdays this morning. On this day, 1914, Nancy Sinatra was born. Of course, she had songs with her dad Frank, but she had solo songs as well. Like this one, "These Boots Are Made for Walking."

0: Sunshine on your Decades Breakfast, and Nancy Sinatra. Happy heavenly birthday to her today, born on this day, 1940. These boots are made for walking.
1: 1970.
0: The year of fortune this morning, 1970. Back to the 70s in a moment. Elvis Presley, first up, The Miracles.

0: Elvis Presley and the Wonder of You and the Miracles, the Tears of a Clown. There you go, double shot of 1970 this morning on your Year of Fortune. Love that. Tell you what, we'll do another one of those tomorrow on the show. Coming up for you, Billy Fury and Wings to play.
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Yes, you're beating the middle of part one this morning. The Shadows, A Wonderful Land, number one for the Shats in 1962 and in 1979, and number two for B.A. Robertson and Bang Bang.

Billy Fury, I'll Never Find Another You on your Decades Breakfast. For your Monday morning, we're doing your lyric game this morning. Are you going to get the first one of the week right? This is the lyrics I've got for you. Early in the evening, just about supper time, over by the courthouse, they're starting.

and the Zootons. All right, it's a little bit modern, that song. Not really. Probably an oldie these days. And their version of Valerie on your Decades Breakfast. On this day, 1967, Procol Harum were at number one on the UK Singles Chart. White as Shade of Pale.

Way, White as Shade of Pale on your Decades Breakfast, back to 1967. They were number one with that one. This day back in the 60s. On this day, 1942, Chuck Negron was born of Three Dog Night.

0: Cliff Richard, The Day I Met Murray on your Decades Breakfast and the Three Dog Night, their version of the song, The Show Must Go On. Let's give the answer to your lyric game this morning. These are the lyrics that I gave you earlier on, early in the evening, just about supper time. Over by the courthouse, they're starting to unwind. What was that song this morning?
1: Early in the evening, just about supper time. Over by the courthouse, they're starting to unwind.
0: The answer, Creedence Clearwater Revival and Down on the Corner.

Culture Revival, and down on the corner, there you go, that's your lyrical answer for your Monday morning. Well done if you got that right. On the way in the next hour, we'll have some more fun show with your 1 second wonder on the way. I'll play you 1 second of a famous song, you see if you can work out what it is. Right, no prizes though, I keep telling you this. Plus, what day is it today? We'll find out that.

0: From Feature Story News, I'm Rebecca Bunden in Mumbai. Israel's military says it has launched retaliatory strikes on military targets in Iran after Tehran attacked northern Israel. US President Donald Trump had urged Israeli Prime Minister Benjamin Netanyahu not to retaliate, according to media reports. This comes as the Middle East war has now crossed 100 days, despite a very fast campaign that Trump had promised. Alistair D'Souza reports from Washington.
1: Trump was really hoping to see this war end maybe in a matter of days, if not weeks. But now, as you know, Trump remains caught in this place he clearly doesn't want to be. Firstly, he is faced with a situation where Iran wants control of maritime traffic in the Strait of Hormuz, likely charging hefty tolls on ships for passage. Some reports saying this is already happening for the few that pass through.
0: At least three people are dead after a 7.8 magnitude earthquake hit the Philippines. The earthquake struck off the coast of General Santos City on the country's main southern island. Chinese President Xi Jinping has arrived in North Korea on his first official trip to the country since 2019. Xi will meet North Korean leader Kim Jong-un during the two-day visit, as Laura Westbrook reports.
2: Chinese President Xi Jinping's trip to North Korea comes after he received US President Donald Trump and Russia's Vladimir Putin for talks separately in Beijing. China's foreign ministry says President Xi and North Korea's Kim Jong-un will exchange views on bilateral relations and issues of common concern. Ahead of Xi's arrival, Kim Jong-un's powerful sister said North Korea's nuclear weapons program was the line of no retreat. Experts say that for President Xi, one goal of the trip is to reassert sway over a partner that has grown closer to Russia since its invasion of Ukraine, providing Moscow with troops in the war. For Kim Jong-un, having President Xi visit is a propaganda win.
0: India's commerce minister says the India-US trade deal is on track and isn't threatened by the US proposing fresh 12.5% tariffs on countries including India. Ishan Garg tells us more from New Delhi.
3: Commerce Minister Piyush Goyal has brushed aside concerns over newly proposed US tariffs affecting India-US trade deal. US Office of Trade Representatives is proposing 12.5% new levies on imports from countries such as India, China and Bangladesh, calling their trade practices unfair. Goyal says the investigation is actually targeted towards one particular country, hinting that Washington's new measures could be aimed at China. US Trade Envoy Jamieson Greer is likely to visit India later this month, and there are expectations that an interim deal could be finalized by July. Though it's been in the works for more than a year now, officials say progress continues, and once finalized, the pact could double India-US bilateral trade to $500 billion by 2030.
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4: With FSN Spotlight, I'm Simon Marks. Today, the fury in Europe over comments made by US Defense Secretary Pete Hegseth. He was speaking in Normandy on Saturday at commemorations marking the 82nd anniversary of D-Day, and in an inflammatory address, accused today's European governments of allowing their beaches to be stormed by what he called an invasion of dangerous ideologies, a reference to the Trump administration's belief that civilization in Europe is threatened by mostly Islamic migrants. Tobias Elwood is a former British government minister and former soldier.
5: It's sadly what we've come to expect, both of Hegseth himself and I'm afraid of the current US administration. It all goes against the entire spirit of what the D-Day landings were all about. The sense of unity, of purpose, of like-minded nations coming together not just to stand up for tyranny, but to do more than that, to lay the foundations of a new global order designed to prevent future authoritarian states from exerting force to expand their spheres of influence. We now have an American president that is choosing to go against what every other president has done since the war and return to isolationism, now treating Europe as a competitor.
4: The row came on the same day that the British government condemned US Vice President J.D. Vance for blaming immigration for the murder of a white British student in southern England. With FSN Spotlight, I'm Simon Marks.
0: Here's the main news again. Israel's military says it has launched retaliatory strikes on military targets in Iran after Tehran attacked northern Israel. At least three people are dead after a 7.8 magnitude earthquake hit the Philippines. Chinese President Xi Jinping has arrived in North Korea on his first official trip to the country since 2019. India's commerce minister says the India-US trade deal is on track. And that is the latest Feature Story News, Rebecca Bunden reporting.

That's your final call to get out of bed this morning. Man from Man, 54321. Decades Breakfast, good morning. Right, coming up on the show this hour, then your 1 second wonder. I'll play you 1 second of a famous song. See if you can work out what it is. You should know it. It's famous after all. And what day is it today? That's on the way too.

0: Right, let's do this then. 1 second wonder for your Monday.
1: Give me the music.
0: What's that song? Any ideas on that one? It sounds like you're singing Shining, but it's not about the lyrics, is it? It's about the song. What is it?
1: Give me the music.
0: What's that song today? Any ideas, me dears? Is it?

Arsene Beach Baby on your Decades Breakfast. Maybe if you're in the UK where it's summertime, or in Europe, if you're in Australia, it's probably like our summer there, even though you're like wintertime over there. It's your Decades Breakfast. Let's say happy birthday today. Boz Skaggs, born on this day, 1944.

They're one of my favourite artists, that guy. He had the song Just Another Day. You remember that one. You might remember Angel as well. That's Do You Believe in Us. Got to number 30 on the UK singles chart back in the day. That day being 1992. Boss Skaggs before that. Happy birthday to him today on this day, 1974. David Bowie started a four-week run at number one on the UK album chart with the album Diamond Dogs. And on it was this.

Andrew Gold and Lonely Boy on your Decades Breakfast, and David Bowie and Rebel Rebel from the album Diamond Dogs, which was at number one on the UK album chart for 4 weeks this day back in 1974. Right, let's find out exactly what day it is today.

0: Monday the 8th of June, it's upsy-daisy day today. Make a conscious effort to turn your usually grumpy mornings around by greeting the new day with warmth, hope, cheer and at least a little enthusiasm. It's Best Friends Day. Get together with your best friend or take a little time to get in touch if you've moved away and strengthen your connection to that one person who always gets you. And it's Name Your Poison Day. The bartender greets you with a smile. Name your poison. You pursue the menu feeling like a kid in a candy store. If your name is Anna Lee, Analia, Hassan, Hussein, or Lainey, today is your day.
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Shake and Stevens, What's Behind the Green Door, and number one for Shakey back in 1981, and a number two in 1973. I played to Slade, My Friend Stan. That is your bit in the middle of part two this morning.

0: on your Decades Breakfast. 8th of June, morning, Monday morning with Mark Gale. We are playing your favourites from the decades you love, and we're doing your 1 second one. What's this 1 second today?
1: Give me the music.
0: That 1 second, coming up, we'll play it for you soon.

Valley and the Four Seasons and Walk Like a Man. Frankie Valli, he's had to cancel his tours for the rest of the year due to health reasons. He said he's going to take it easy and he'll be back. On this day, 1962, Nick Rhodes was born. He was a member of Duran Duran. It's a Monday. We better play this one, right?

Rich on your Decades Breakfast and Duran Duran. A new moon on Monday. Happy birthday to Duran Duran member Nick Rhodes today. Born on this day back in 1962. Happy birthday today, Bonnie Tyler.

0: Happy birthday today, Bonnie Tyler. There she is, holding out for a hero. Born on this day back in 1953. Your decades breakfast, the decades you love. We're doing your 1 second wonder. What's this 1 second today?
1: Give me the music.
0: What's that song? Any ideas, me dears? Let me tell you, Peter Frampton, Show Me the Way.

0: From Feature Story News, I'm Rebecca Bunden in Mumbai. Israel's military says it has launched retaliatory strikes on military targets in Iran after Tehran attacked northern Israel. US President Donald Trump had urged Israeli Prime Minister Benjamin Netanyahu not to retaliate, according to media reports. This comes as the Middle East war has now crossed 100 days, despite a very fast campaign that Trump had promised. Alistair D'Souza reports from Washington.
1: Trump was really hoping to see this war end maybe in a matter of days, if not weeks. But now, as you know, Trump remains caught in this place he clearly doesn't want to be. Firstly, he is faced with a situation where Iran wants control of maritime traffic in the Strait of Hormuz, likely charging hefty tolls on ships for passage. Some reports saying this is already happening for the few that pass through.
0: At least three people are dead after a 7.8 magnitude earthquake hit the Philippines. The earthquake struck off the coast of General Santos City on the country's main southern island. Chinese President Xi Jinping has arrived in North Korea on his first official trip to the country since 2019. Xi will meet North Korean leader Kim Jong-un during the two-day visit, as Laura Westbrook reports.
2: Chinese President Xi Jinping's trip to North Korea comes after he received US President Donald Trump and Russia's Vladimir Putin for talks separately in Beijing. China's foreign ministry says President Xi and North Korea's Kim Jong-un will exchange views on bilateral relations and issues of common concern. Ahead of Xi's arrival, Kim Jong-un's powerful sister said North Korea's nuclear weapons program was the line of no retreat. Experts say that for President Xi, one goal of the trip is to reassert sway over a partner that has grown closer to Russia since its invasion of Ukraine, providing Moscow with troops in the war. For Kim Jong-un, having President Xi visit is a propaganda win.
0: India's commerce minister says the India-US trade deal is on track and isn't threatened by the US proposing fresh 12.5% tariffs on countries including India. Ishan Garg tells us more from New Delhi.
3: Commerce Minister Piyush Goyal has brushed aside concerns over newly proposed US tariffs affecting India-US trade deal. US Office of Trade Representatives is proposing 12.5% new levies on imports from countries such as India, China and Bangladesh, calling their trade practices unfair. Goyal says the investigation is actually targeted towards one particular country, hinting that Washington's new measures could be aimed at China. US Trade Envoy Jamieson Greer is likely to visit India later this month, and there are expectations that an interim deal could be finalized by July. Though it's been in the works for more than a year now, officials say progress continues, and once finalized, the pact could double India-US bilateral trade to $500 billion by 2030.
0: From Bureaus Worldwide, this is FSN.
4: With FSN Spotlight, I'm Simon Marks. Today, the fury in Europe over comments made by US Defense Secretary Pete Hegseth. He was speaking in Normandy on Saturday at commemorations marking the 82nd anniversary of D-Day, and in an inflammatory address, accused today's European governments of allowing their beaches to be stormed by what he called an invasion of dangerous ideologies, a reference to the Trump administration's belief that civilization in Europe is threatened by mostly Islamic migrants. Tobias Elwood is a former British government minister and former soldier.
5: It's sadly what we've come to expect, both of Hegseth himself and, I'm afraid, of the current US administration. It all goes against the entire spirit of what the D-Day landings were all about. The sense of unity, of purpose, of like-minded nations coming together not just to stand up for tyranny, but to do more than that, to lay the foundations of a new global order designed to prevent future authoritarian states from exerting force to expand their spheres of influence. We now have an American president that is choosing to go against what every other president has done since the war and return to isolationism, now treating Europe as a competitor.
4: The row came on the same day that the British government condemned US Vice President J.D. Vance for blaming immigration for the murder of a white British student in southern England. With FSN Spotlight, I'm Simon Marks.
0: Here's the main news again. Israel's military says it has launched retaliatory strikes on military targets in Iran after Tehran attacked northern Israel. At least three people are dead after a 7.8 magnitude earthquake hit the Philippines. Chinese President Xi Jinping has arrived in North Korea on his first official trip to the country since 2019. India's commerce minister says the India-US trade deal is on track. And that is the latest Feature Story News, Rebecca Bunden reporting.

Peter Gabriel and those games without frontiers, Je Sans Frontier, gives me a chance to practice my schoolboy French. Bringing us around to 7 minutes past nine, a very good morning, start of a new week. I do hope you've had a lovely weekend. Weather, of course, rather turning at the moment, but maybe those sunny days will be back soon. We can but hope. It's the 8th of June, Andy with you through until lunchtime today. All of our usual stuff. Retro chart after the headlines at 11 today, taking you back to the 8th of June 1982 as we dig out the songs you were buying on this very day. Not only that, a few birthdays to celebrate today. The great and good all getting that little bit older. Nancy Sinatra, 86 today. Fred Dinage of Hull. Well, he's, what is he? He's going to be 84 today. Bonnie Tyler, 75. So we're making her our featured artist, born in Port Talbot this day, 1951. With the Bradshaws too. That is your Monday morning.

Amy Winehouse, of course, and Rehab. It's 11 and a half past nine. Now let's get started looking at the national newspapers today. Quite a big mix of stories on the pages, with the Daily Telegraph leading with the Iranian strikes on Israel. Now that is the first since the ceasefire started in April. The paper saying that the attacks came after Tehran threatened retaliation following Israel's bombardment of the southern outskirts of Lebanon's capital Beirut. Elsewhere, and the smiling Emma Raducanu making her way through London's Queen's Club after a training session as the grass court session has now kicked off. The Guardian, now they're calling Iran strikes the most serious escalation in the war since April, shattering that fragile ceasefire. The paper does include a response from Israel from their defence forces saying that they've so far intercepted all of the Iranian missiles and they say they will retaliate. Another strike leading in the Financial Times. This time it's in Ukraine after a nuclear fuel storage facility was hit by what was said to be a Russian drone. Now, no casualties have been reported and radiation levels have remained within normal limits, according to Ukraine's state nuclear company. The paper's other top story revealing that OpenAI is preparing the biggest overhaul of ChatGPT since its launch, intending it to transform it into a super app with new elements to drive yet more revenue. Finally, in the first part of the newspapers, the I newspaper, now they are shifting their focus to politics, rather closer to home for this one, as it's reporting that the Greater Manchester Mayor Andy Burnham is expected to launch his leadership bid against Keir Starmer if he wins the Makerfield by-election. Now, the paper quoting a cabinet minister who predicts that Andy Burnham could challenge the Prime Minister within just 2 weeks, should he win that by-election and return to Parliament. That's the first part of our national newspapers. More after this.

18 morning show minutes past nine, showing we've got no pride at all. It's S Club 7 and Reach, and Reach for Those Stars. Now let's have a look at the second part of the national newspapers. Staying with politics this morning, the Prime Minister being described by the Times, preparing to announce a social media ban for under-16s, describing the move as a last-ditch attempt to win over Labour MPs before Andy Burnham's possible return to Parliament. Now, it's adding that the Prime Minister is looking to outlaw the use of what are described as high-risk platforms, but still allowing kids to access some safer forms of social media. In more pressure for the Prime Minister, the former NATO chief has warned that the UK faces a blood cost and could suffer catastrophic consequences unless Labour boosts defence spending. That's according to this morning's Daily Mail. Thanks, but no yanks. Now, that's the message from the Deputy Prime Minister David Lammy to the United States Vice President J.D. Vance, after the latter blamed the murder of Henry Nowak on a mass invasion of migrants. That's according to reporting in the Metro. Now, Lammy been telling media that he had spoken to Vance on Saturday and told him that his comments were wrong and that Nowak's killing had got nothing to do with mass migration. The Sun, now they're reporting on the Danish footballer Christian Eriksen's new hell after he collapsed on the field during a friendly between Denmark and Ukraine. The former Manchester United and Spurs player, now he previously suffered a cardiac arrest during the European Championship back in 2021. Danish Football Association saying that Eriksen was conscious and feeling well following a visit to the hospital. Finally this morning, Daily Mirror launching its water safety campaign in honour of the teenage Sam Haycock, one of those who drowned in the recent heatwave, he drowning in a reservoir. Now the paper calling for urgent changes to stop the equivalent of a classroom full of children dying needlessly every summertime. And those are our national newspaper headlines then for this Monday morning.

Dollar Band, the song nobody really needed to hear at the time. It was their cover, of course, of the Beatles' I Wanna Hold Your Hand. We thought, just out of inclusivity, we'd play it anyway. 23 and a half past nine, news, of course, over the weekend, that three people have been stabbed in East London. Now, this comes following reports of a large fight, according to local police. Emergency crews called to the River Road in Barking. This all happening at around about half past 11 on Saturday night. When they got there, they found three men aged 22, 23 and 28, all with stab wounds. All three taken to hospital. The 22-year-old does remain in hospital in a critical condition. The other two, now, they were later discharged and then taken into police custody after being arrested on suspicion of attempted murder. Now, the 23-year-old, we're told, became unwell whilst in police custody and was returned to hospital. That's according to London's Metropolitan Police. Chief Inspector Mo Mohammed saying that his thoughts are with the critically injured man and his family at this very difficult time. Now, he's gone on to say that it did seem to be an isolated incident and that police patrols would remain in the area over the coming days. He also said that he knows there's a number of people in and around the area at the time of the incident, and he's appealing for any witnesses to come forward, especially with those of mobile phone or dash cam footage. He said too that no detail is too small. In other news, the Royal Mail doing their thing with a father who ordered a parenting magazine for his young family back in 2007 has finally received it a week ago. Now, apparently, 52-year-old Paul Edwards said he ordered this copy of Mother and Baby while his daughter was just 18 months old, and his son at that time was due to be born 3 months later. He said that it never actually arrived until Friday when it dropped through the letterbox with a message from the Royal Mail apologising for the delay and any inconvenience caused. Now, Mr. Edwards, whose kids are now about aged 18 and 20 and actually away at university, said that he found it all quite bizarre. He said that, like a lot of relatively new parents, you often sign up for subscriptions to things to give you some advice, provide you with the knowledge of what to do, and then obviously realises that none of that really means anything. And you've got to work it out for yourself. Now, Royal Mail saying that it does check its delivery offices and sorting machines daily, said it was likely that this lost magazine had somehow been put back in the postal system by someone rather than being lost. Now, Mr. Edwards, who's an author from Chester, said he was currently racing to the door all the time whilst awaiting news of potential publishing deals of his science fiction books. The magazine arriving almost 2 decades later is apparently not exactly the thing he was looking for. At 26 and a half past nine, as we mentioned earlier, it's a very happy birthday today to the Welsh wizardress. Or is it a witch? I can't decide. Bonnie Tyler, who I didn't really just call a witch, is 75 today. Now, she started off with hits in the 70s, went on, of course, to represent the United Kingdom in the Eurovision Song Contest, and has become something of a diva, with a very big hairdo when she teamed up with Shakin' Stevens. Now, we've got a few tracks to squeeze in from her between now and midday. If you want to nominate your favourite Bonnie Tyler track, please do, love to hear from you. One number, three ways to get in touch: 07469275285. Regular text, WhatsApp, or now Telegram too. Loads of ways to get in touch. Love to hear from you. I've chosen my first one. I love this one. Back to 1978 and, well, one of her first songs, and this, Lost in France.

0: First track this Monday morning from Bonnie Tyler is our featured artist. We'll try and squeeze two or three more in between now and end of play at midday. 29 minutes away from 10, let's have a look at the latest news.
1: From Radio News Hub, I'm Frankie Hairsine. Israel has launched a barrage of missiles into Iran after Tehran attacked them over the weekend. The attacks are the first since the ceasefire came into effect in April. The Prime Minister is reportedly set to announce a ban on social media for under-16s in the next 10 days. There were over 150 incidents of wrong side surgery in the NHS in England last year. 40 of them were to the wrong side of the body. And 9 people have been injured in a shooting near to England's World Cup base in Kansas, that a team were not at the hotel at the time.

Paul, me and Mrs. Jones meeting in McDonald's for the very first time. It's a little bit like a raunchy version of Brief Encounter, 24 minutes away from 10. Now this day, 1924, marked the very last sighting of the climbers George Mallory and Andrew Irvine. Now they were last seen 800 feet from the summit of Mount Everest during the third attempt to become at that stage the first men to conquer the world's highest mountain. Now their fate was actually unknown for 75 years until Mallory's body was discovered in 1999. Now that was by an exhibition that had set out to search for the climber's remains. Now whether or not Mallory and Irvine ever did reach the summit before they died does remain something as the subject of speculation. And this day, 1929, just seems like yesterday, Margaret Bonfield became the first ever female cabinet minister in the United Kingdom. Born into a working class family, she became a prominent women's rights activist and a trades unionist too, before being appointed the Minister of Labour. Well, you live and learn, and it might just pop in a pub quiz. Now this one, another one of those bits of trivia that's useful to know, only for a few seconds of course. It was this day, 1953, that England played its first ever international match under floodlights, beating the United States 6-3 in front of 7,500 spectators at the New York's Yankee Stadium. I rather suspect that World Cup figures probably be similar. The historic friendly was originally scheduled to celebrate the Queen's coronation. That word, of course, scheduled for the benefit of anybody who's of an American descent or a Capital FM listener. It's the best music. It is the morning show, Andy, with you through until lunchtime. Do you think we dare look to the skies? I think we jinx things. Andy Lloyd's Morning Show. Now, a wet start across England and Wales. Band of rain heavy at times, moving southeastwards. Sunshine and showers across Northern Ireland and Scotland. This spreading to most areas by the end of the day. It's going to be quite cool and breezy. I think I quite like that. Tonight, mostly dry this evening across England and Wales. Frequent showers, though, for Northern Ireland and Scotland. Now, these are going to be spreading to most areas overnight, turning quite chilly under the clearest of skies. And as we head into Tuesday, now it's a mix of sunny spells and showers. Showers most frequent in the north, where they could well be heavy and thundery at times. A cold day for the most part, given the time of year. Top temperatures then for this Monday morning, highs of 16 Celsius for Plymouth. We're looking at 18 for London, 16 for Glasgow and Birmingham, 16 in Derry, Cardiff, surprise, 16 for you today.

0: Irita, 1975 remembered, and Your Kiss is Sweet. Let's have a look, shall we, at what's going on in the world of business today.
1: Sir Keir Starmer will pledge that no community is left behind in the tech revolution as he unveils new AI tools aimed at helping job seekers get into work. The Prime Minister will promise to make tech work for everyone, not just the privileged few, in a speech setting out the government's plans to prepare people for a changing employment market. A programme which assists young people in starting up businesses will help create opportunity for the next generation, the First Minister of Scotland has said. John Swinney will announce the opening of applications for the First Minister's Startup Challenge whilst on a visit to Ducie Health Club in Glasgow today. The scheme, delivered in partnership with the King's Trust, is open to young people aged 18 to 30 from disadvantaged or underrepresented backgrounds. And Britain's economy is expected to show signs of an impact from the Iran war. That's when official figures are released for April. Forecasts are set to show a sharp pullback after a surprisingly strong start to this.

I jinxed the weather by talking about it. I thought if I played a particularly summery song, maybe if it's listening, it might do something appropriate. Well, hope springs eternal. Now we've got, of course, the World Cup just around the corner. And as topical as ever, I thought I'd dig something out to be our comedy classic today. We're going back a bit for this.

The Beverly Sisters. Apologies for the quality of that. I had to rip that from vinyl. I could only find it on an album. He's football crazy. 10 minutes away from 10. A very good morning. And being a Brit, well, talking about football and the weather seems to be our principal occupation. Now we've done the football, now mixture of heavy rain, sunshine and occasional showers. Now that pretty much makes up the forecast for the whole of this week. Warmer temperatures though on the way at the weekend, we're told. Could be a promise. By Friday, we will, of course, forgotten about it. Rain is expected to move across southern and eastern England today, with spells and scattered showers being forecast elsewhere. That's according to the Met Office. Now, it's going to stay fairly unsettled and blustery for Tuesday and Wednesday. Some sunshine and heavy showers before more widespread rain. That's likely to hit the country throughout Thursday. Now, the weather's going to remain a mixture of sunshine and showers on Friday. For the Met Office, though, they are predicting the weekend with the wettest conditions then will be in the northwest. Other parts drier, interludes, we're told. Strong winds could also affect parts of the UK at times, especially the northwest.

0: West. Now, temperatures Monday to Friday this week varying between 17 and 18 Celsius in the south and around about 16 in the north. Over the weekend, expected to be in the low 20s. That's according to the Met Office's chief forecaster. Could I call him a cheap forecaster? I don't know. Now, the southeast could get high as 25 Celsius over the weekend. According to Mr. Snell, don't call me cheap. The rising temperatures could potentially feel markedly warmer. He says that there are hints that as we go into the weekend, we might see a little slight warming up. Well, I think we could do with that. Let's have a look, shall we, what's going on stateside today.
1: It's time for more malicious gossip.
2: I'm Peter Reynolds, and this is your LA Spins Minute. More details are slowly being exposed about the secretive wedding of Taylor Swift and Travis Kelce. The July 3rd date has finally been confirmed, and the guest list is starting to be revealed. Invitations have been received by Selena Gomez and Benny Blanco, Benson Boone, Gigi Hadid, Zoe Kravitz, Ed Sheeran, Carly Kloss, Suki Waterhouse, and other soon-to-be-drunk and obnoxious celebrities. After wrapping its Saint-Tropez leg of the posh Chateau de la Messardière, the White Lotus Season 4 has moved to Cannes, where it took over the Palais des Festivals for a recreation of the final night of the Cannes Film Festival, Awards Night. Featured actors included Laura Dern. Yep, and the shoot looked so realistic, except for the fact that the actors actually wore deodorant.

0: From Feature Story News, I'm Rebecca Bunden in Mumbai. Israel's military says it has launched retaliatory strikes on military targets in Iran after Tehran attacked northern Israel. US President Donald Trump had urged Israeli Prime Minister Benjamin Netanyahu not to retaliate, according to media reports. This comes as the Middle East war has now crossed 100 days, despite a very fast campaign that Trump had promised. Alistair D'Souza reports from Washington.
1: Trump was really hoping to see this war end maybe in a matter of days, if not weeks. But now, as you know, Trump remains caught in this place he clearly doesn't want to be. Firstly, he is faced with a situation where Iran wants control of maritime traffic in the Strait of Hormuz, likely charging hefty tolls on ships for passage. Some reports saying this is already happening for the few that pass through.
0: At least three people are dead after a 7.8 magnitude earthquake hit the Philippines. The earthquake struck off the coast of General Santos City on the country's main southern island. Chinese President Xi Jinping has arrived in North Korea on his first official trip to the country since 2019. Xi will meet North Korean leader Kim Jong-un during the two-day visit, as Laura Westbrook reports.
2: Chinese President Xi Jinping's trip to North Korea comes after he received US President Donald Trump and Russia's Vladimir Putin for talks separately in Beijing. China's foreign ministry says President Xi and North Korea's Kim Jong-un will exchange views on bilateral relations and issues of common concern. Ahead of Xi's arrival, Kim Jong-un's powerful sister said North Korea's nuclear weapons program was the line of no retreat. Experts say that for President Xi, one goal of the trip is to reassert sway over a partner that has grown closer to Russia since its invasion of Ukraine, providing Moscow with troops in the war. For Kim Jong-un, having President Xi visit is a propaganda win.
0: India's commerce minister says the India-US trade deal is on track and isn't threatened by the US proposing fresh 12.5% tariffs on countries including India. Ishan Garg tells us more from New Delhi.
3: Commerce Minister Piyush Goyal has brushed aside concerns over newly proposed US tariffs affecting India-US trade deal. US Office of Trade Representatives is proposing 12.5% new levies on imports from countries such as India, China and Bangladesh, calling their trade practices unfair. Goyal says the investigation is actually targeted towards one particular country, hinting that Washington's new measures could be aimed at China. US Trade Envoy Jamieson Greer is likely to visit India later this month, and there are expectations that an interim deal could be finalized by July. Though it's been in the works for more than a year now, officials say progress continues, and once finalized, the pact could double India-US bilateral trade to $500 billion by 2030.
0: From bureaus worldwide, this is FSN.
4: With FSN Spotlight, I'm Simon Marks. Today, the fury in Europe over comments made by US Defense Secretary Pete Hegseth. He was speaking in Normandy on Saturday at commemorations marking the 82nd anniversary of D-Day, and in an inflammatory address, accused today's European governments of allowing their beaches to be stormed by what he called an invasion of dangerous ideologies, a reference to the Trump administration's belief that civilization in Europe is threatened by mostly Islamic migrants. Tobias Elwood is a former British government minister and former soldier.
5: It's sadly what we've come to expect, both of Hegseth himself and, I'm afraid, of the current US administration. It all goes against the entire spirit of what the D-Day landings were all about. The sense of unity, of purpose, of like-minded nations coming together not just to stand up for tyranny, but to do more than that, to lay the foundations of a new global order designed to prevent future authoritarian states from exerting force to expand their spheres of influence. We now have an American president that is choosing to go against what every other president has done since the war and return to isolationism, now treating Europe as a competitor.
4: The row came on the same day that the British government condemned US Vice President J.D. Vance for blaming immigration for the murder of a white British student in southern England. With FSN Spotlight, I'm Simon Marks.
0: Here's the main news again. Israel's military says it has launched retaliatory strikes on military targets in Iran after Tehran attacked northern Israel. At least three people are dead after a 7.8 magnitude earthquake hit the Philippines. Chinese President Xi Jinping has arrived in North Korea on his first official trip to the country since 2019. India's commerce minister says the India-US trade deal is on track. And that is the latest Feature Story News, Rebecca Bunden reporting.

Simply Red, getting us underway in our second hour this morning. And if you don't know me by now, 6 morning show minutes past 10, a very good morning. Welcome along Monday, it's Andy with you through until lunchtime today. Now, a little reminder of our national newspapers today. Daily Telegraph saying that the missile strikes by Iran against Israel in response to strikes on Beirut threaten to reignite the war across the Middle East. For The Guardian, the fragile ceasefire has been shattered in the conflict's most serious escalation since April. The Daily Mail today, now they're leading on the former NATO leader General Sir Richard Sheriff's warning in an interview where he said that Britain faced a blood cost unless the government invested in more defence. The Mail saying that ministers are wrangling about how to free up resources to fund last year's strategic defence review. Sources telling the paper that the MOD could be left with barely £2 billion a year extra. Now that is substantially less, the Mail says, than Labour spent on removing the 2-child benefit cap. The Ministry of Defence have said that it is working hard to finalise its investment plan. Elsewhere, Keir Starmer poised to announce the ban on what is described as harmful social media platforms for under-16s. Now, that's the lead story in the Times today. The move is a departure, the paper says, from a focus on solely banning features such as indefinite scrolling. A Downing Street source this morning saying that Keir Starmer has hardened his approach after speaking to bereaved parents and looking at the blanket ban in Australia. It's reported he'll give a speech setting out the government's plans later. The White House is considering buying the Chagos Islands. That's reported in the Daily Telegraph today. The paper says it's one of several options being considered in Washington to secure the future of the US-UK military base at Diego Garcia. Now, such a deal would sink Keir Starmer's plans, the paper says, to cede sovereignty of the territory to Mauritius. There's been no comment on this from Downing Street. American officials saying that they are in regular discussions with the UK on this matter. Financial Times reporting that OpenAI is planning to turn its ChatGPT chatbot into a super app. They're hunting for new engines of growth ahead of a planned listing on the stock market. The paper says there's a growing belief at the company that the future of artificial intelligence lies in agents performing tasks for users. Chat is dead, one employee telling the paper. Well, let's hope not, otherwise it's going to be a very quiet morning show. And those are our papers today.

classic northern soul, but to the rest of us, probably just an older version of the soft soul classic 1965 remembered with Gloria Jones and Tainted Love. At 11 minutes past 10, Marks and Sparks. Now, they're launching a new training scheme for young people trying to get on the career ladder. It's a bid, according to Marks and Spencer, to tackle the growing youth unemployment challenge. Now, the scheme is aimed at teenagers between 16 and up to 24. It'll create 1,000 training places across the United Kingdom and Ireland too over the next 18 months. Now, M&S saying that the paid scheme was intended to help tackle the rising number of young people who are not in employment, educational training, or NEETs, as the acronym suggests. Now, the latest official figures show that more than 1 million young people have fallen into this NEET category. Now, that's the highest level in more than 12 years, and equating to 1 out of every 8 young people. Last month, a key review warning that 1 in every 6 would be in this NEET category in 5 years if some action wasn't taken. Now, the review found that job and career opportunities for those hoping to enter employment were not growing but shrinking. Its author, the former Minister Alan Milburn, a warning of a potential lost generation. Now, he said that there was no single factor which had caused the crisis, citing the COVID-19 pandemic, smartphones, health issues and the current jobs market. All of those are seeing a drop in the number of entry-level positions. Independent local radio, Monday morning, the best music, that's our guarantee.

0: and his takes on the Sam Cooke classic. What a wonderful world. It's 16 minutes past 10. We're a little bit late with this, but some things are worth waiting for, and time for us, as ever, to head in a little direction called Manchesterford.
1: Ludwig, give it a rest.
2: All right then. I'll just practice quiet like this. Robin Hood, Robin Hood, riding through.
1: I said that'll do, Squirt.
2: I'll do it even tidier then, like this. Robin Hood, Robin Hood.
1: Right.
2: Okay. I've stopped now, Dad.
3: Alf, love, be nice. He's got to practice, hasn't he?
1: Only when I'm not here.
3: Well, you weren't really here, were you? Well, not exactly compost menthol, anyway. You were asleep under the newspaper.
1: Go ball your head, Audrey.
3: Oh, cheerful Charlie.
2: Mum, there's nothing to do on my own in our house if I can't play the piano, and you won't even let me play outside.
3: Because your tea's nearly ready, love.
2: But it's boring, Mum. Was it boring when I was born?
3: Why do you ask that, Billy, love?
2: I was just thinking, that's all. I don't remember doing anything when I was waiting to be born. You have games and things up there.
3: I beg your pardon.
2: I was just thinking, if there is one of your babies up there, well, I bet he's bored, waiting to be born. I bet he's just walking about up there, being bored.
3: Excuse me? Where? Up where?
2: In heaven. Do they have games and children's things up in heaven?
3: Oh, in heaven. Well, that's all right, then. I suppose there is.
2: So, how do the angels know which one is yours, Mum, eh?
3: Oh, they just do, love. Alf.
1: I'm not in.
2: You are, Dad. I can see you breathing under the newspaper. I like it when you're in a good mood. Mum, if there is one of your bored babies waiting to be born...
3: Alf.
2: Well, why don't you just let it be born, eh, Mum?
3: Alf.
2: Are you what, Mum? Your face is all red.
3: Yes, love. It's very close, isn't it?
2: Yeah. What is close, Mum?
3: Ask your father, Billy. He's over there. The one with the newspaper on his nose. Go on, ask him. Alf, you're needed. Go on, Billy. Ask him. Go on.
2: Dad.
1: I give up. Ask your father what?
2: Mum, what do I have to ask me dad now?
3: Oh, what you was just asking me, love.
2: Oh, yeah, I remember now. Mum, why did you say your face is all red?
3: 'Cause it's close.
2: Oh, yeah, 'cause it's close. Dad, what does me mum mean, 'cause it's close?
1: The expression comes from India, 'cause it gets hot and muggy when the monsoon gets close. Is that it now? Can I go back to sleep?
2: Monsoon? Hey, we've done about that at school.
1: About what at school?
2: Monsoons and madams.
1: Oh. Oh, good, Audrey. You've ironed me white shirt. I need that for tonight.
3: Oh, no. You'll have to wear something else. I'm packing this ready for the holidays.
1: Packing?
2: Holidays?
1: We don't go till June, bloody lie. What are you packing for already?
2: When is July?
3: I'm not washing and ironing this again. I'm killing one bird with two stones.
2: You cruel thing.
1: You what?
3: Oh, it's all right for you, Alf Bradshaw. You don't have it all to do for the holidays.
2: I won't kill a bird.
1: Oh, no. I just turn up, don't I?
2: Even with one stone.
1: With me bloody wallet.
2: Boy, if I just knocked it out, well...
1: And pay for it all.
2: I'd just save its life and have it. As a pet. It'd be like a budgie.
3: Anyway, Alf.
2: Only different.
3: I'll want some money off you for bits as I'm going along.
1: Oh, aye.
2: I won't tell it that it was me who blobbed it, though. He might not talk to me.
1: Audrey, why is it necessary for you to spend the fortune just to have an holiday?
3: 'Cause I have to put up with you.
2: Dad, will it be boring in Morecambe this time?
3: Well, you weren't bored last year, Billy. You played all week with that ginger lad with a polite father.
1: Polite? He was a bloody fairy.
2: Oh, yeah, I forgot. Will he play with me again this year?
1: Not if he's got any sense, he won't.
2: Oh, I hope so. Then it won't be boring. like for babies while waiting to be born.
3: Billy, change the subject, please.
1: No, go on, lad. Carry on.
3: Alf?
2: Well, if I had a brother, well, I could just play with him instead. Mam?
3: Alf?
2: Can I have a brother to play with on my holidays?
1: Not before July, son.
3: Not before any time, thank you very much. Two children is enough.
2: You've only got me, Mam.
3: I've got your father. He's childish and all.
2: Oh, Mam, go on. Can I have a new brother?
3: No, love, you can't.
1: Oh, why not, my sweet little tomato? It'd be fun to try.
3: Once was enough, thank you very much. Now shut up, both of you.
1: Hey, I should be allowed some say in this and all, you know.
3: How should you?
1: Now, go on, Audrey.
3: Well, if I remember rightly, you got all the fun, and all I got was suppositories.

back to 1980 and another one of those covers are given a whole new lease of life. Originally a hit back in the early 60s for, can you remember who it was for? Let that be a brain. No Googling. Go on, that's cheating. The Detroit Spinners and Cupid. London Tech Week's getting underway this week, bringing together thousands of tech leaders and investors from all over the world. AI, cybersecurity, and the future of work all expected to dominate discussions as London showcasing itself as what they're describing as a global technology hub.

0: David Essex and The Winter's Tale, back 1982 for that one, which by happy coincidence is the year of our retro chart. We're going to be counting down the top 10, playing you the top 5 in full, as it was on this very day, the June the 8th day. I think I'll start that again in English. The 8th of June, back in 82. A time to be a little more sensible. It's 10:30. Let's have a look at the latest news headlines.
1: From Radio News Hub, I'm Frankie Hairsine. Israel has launched a barrage of missiles into Iran after Tehran attacked them over the weekend. The attacks are the first since the ceasefire came into effect in April. The Prime Minister is reportedly set to announce a ban on social media for under-16s in the next 10 days. There were over 150 incidents of wrong-side surgery in the NHS in England last year. 40 of them were to the wrong side of the body. And 9 people have been injured in a shooting near to England's World Cup base in Kansas, but the team were not at the hotel at the time.

Dave Stewart, Barbara Gaskin together, and another cover. We're getting quite good at those. It's My Party, and I'll cry if I want to. Excitement, we're told, building across the country, so palpable you could almost feel it. The countdown for the 2026 World Cup underway. Pubs, workplaces and fans themselves are making plans for England's opening matches. Tournament fever gripping the nation. I can read the words. I'm not actually sure I share the sentiment. But we will be bringing you, as we get closer to the first ball being kicked, we will be bringing you coverage of everything, including, of course, the process of England in the campaign. In other news today, the latest housing figures continuing to show rather a mixed picture, with modest annual house price growth. Mortgage costs, though, remaining significantly higher, with many households being used to before 2025. Affordability remaining still one of the biggest challenges facing first-time buyers. Today is World Oceans Day, with both charities and environmental groups organising beach cleans and conservation projects, all designed to highlight the importance of protecting marine life and tackling plastic pollution. MPs warning, as we mentioned earlier, delays to the government's defence investment programme, a warning that they have damaged the UK's military credibility. Renewed calls for faster spending amidst growing global security concerns, that being reported in The Guardian today. And one of the main stories, of course, political fallout from the Henry Nowart case continuing. The Attorney General reviewing the sentence handed out to Vikram Digwa following widespread public concern. Debate also continuing around police procedures after that body cam footage revealed has been prompting calls for reform. On a lighter note, it's a happy birthday today for the birthday girl. She, of course, Bonnie Tyler, celebrating her birthday. We've made her our featured artist this morning. We've had a couple of tracks, including, of course, her classic Getting Us to the News. This one, though, back to 1978.

0: Bonnie Tyler, and it's a heartache, bringing us round to 20 minutes away from 11. It's the retro chart to come after the headlines at 11. Today, the music you were grooving to this day, 1982. Quite a big day for credibility music, because of course we play just a lot of the stuff that we know and love, and the kind of thing that if we were making a credibility top 10, we'd probably leave a lot of them off. David Bowie, though, this day, 1974, starting a four-week run at the top of the album charts of his third number one album called Diamond Dogs. Now, the cover art features Bowie as a striking half-man, half-dog picture painted by an acclaimed Belgian artist. Now, it was fairly controversial at the time, as the painting showed the hybrid's genitalia, apparently. Or is it genitals? I can't decide. I haven't seen it. Now, very few copies of this cover made their way into circulation, probably frightening the horses. This day, 1974, too, Dolly Parton. Now she was number one in the American country charts with I Will Always Love You. Now, Elvis Presley, he'd heard it and said he'd like to cover the song. Now, apparently, Dolly Parton thought this was a fabulous idea until Elvis Presley's manager, the very wily Colonel Tom Parker, said that it was standard procedure for the songwriter to sign over half of the publishing rights to any song that Elvis ever sang. Dolly Parton surprisingly, bravely, and probably quite wisely refused to do that. The song, of course, becoming a worldwide hit for Whitney Houston some years later in 1992, when it was featured, of course, in the film The Bodyguard. Let's have a look what else is going on in showbiz today.
1: American actor Patrick Ball has said he had a series of panic attacks after getting the role of Dr. Frank Langdon in The Pit. The 36-year-old has received critical acclaim for his role in the HBO medical drama, which is his first major role on television. Love Island contestants have expressed their love for George Knight after his departure from the show for private reasons was revealed. ITV, which airs the reality show presented by Maya Jama, announced on Thursday that Knight would be leaving the programme just days after he joined it as a bombshell alongside fellow contestant Yasmin Hadlow. TV chef Tom Kerridge is to return to ITV for an Italian food programme. The 52-year-old Michelin-starred chef will star in Tom Kerridge Cooks Italy when it launches in mid-July, with the programme seeing him travel around Italy in a vintage food truck, meeting people who grow and produce ingredients. And comedian Sir Lenny Henry has said his first stand-up tour in more than 15 years comes as racism is still

Bringing us round to a 10:45 classic stuff. It's Boney M, of course, and the Painter Man. It was a lot of civil unrest going off in America this day, back in 1968. Now, on this very day, James Earl Ray, now he was arrested, curiously, at Heathrow Airport over here in connection, of course, with the assassination of the American civil rights leader Martin Luther King. And on the same day in the same year, the body of the assassinated U.S. Senator Robert F. Kennedy. Now, he was laid to rest at Arlington National Cemetery. Elsewhere, in 1969, the Spanish dictator General Francisco Franco, now he closed the frontier with Gibraltar on this day, cutting off all land, sea, and telephone communications.

start across England and Wales. This rain heavy at times, moving southeastwards. Sunshine and showers though across Northern Ireland and Scotland. This spreading to most by the end of the day. It's going to be fairly cool and breezy everywhere tonight. Now mostly dry this evening across both England and Wales. Frequent showers though for Northern Ireland, Scotland too. These spreading to most areas overnight. Turning quite chilly and as we head into Tuesday. Now sunny spells and showers. These showers most frequent in the north, where they could well be heavy and thundery at times. It's going to be fairly cool, at least feeling that way for the time of year. Top temperatures then for this Monday morning. Highs of 16 degrees Celsius pretty much everywhere. That's certainly the case for Sheffield, Liverpool, Cardiff, Derry and Plymouth. A little warmer in London at 18 and 17 for Newcastle today.

the Jacksons. Can you feel it? Do you know, I think I can. 9 minutes away from 11. News this morning, a 19-year-old woman has died after gunshots were heard at a house in North London. That's according to a statement out from the Met Police in the last few minutes. We're being told that police were called by the London Ambulance Service to a property in Dale Grove in Finchley just after midnight this morning.

0: The victim was pronounced dead at the scene. A family have been informed and are being supported by specially trained police officers. Now, no arrests have yet been made and police currently working hard to try and establish exactly what's happened. Elsewhere, a further six men have been charged following a protest in Southampton over the murder of Henry Nowak. Now, we've been told that 11 police officers and a police dog were injured as missiles, including wheelie bins and chairs, were thrown at police. This all happening last Tuesday. Now, the protests happened after police body cam footage was released, which showed 18-year-old Nowak from Essex being handcuffed as he lay dying after being stabbed. Now, this by 23-year-old Vikram Digwa, who was jailed for life on the 1st of June. Hampshire police say that now 20 people have been charged following all these protests. Independent Local Radio Monday morning, time for us to head stateside.
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2: I'm Peter Reynolds, and this is your LA Spins Minute. Poison frontman Bret Michaels is proud of his daughter, Rain, who's a cast member on the new Netflix reality TV series, Calabasas Confidential. But Bret is also embracing Rain's side hustle, selling pictures of her feet on the Feet Finder platform. Rain may be cashing in on her new popularity by selling her feet pics, but what other adventures will she be dipping her toes into? Literary power couple Atessa Mosfag and Luke Goebel have decided to ditch their marriage. Mosfag, author of the My Year of Rest and Relaxation, and her husband, fellow author Goebel, met in 2016 after he emailed Atessa asking to interview her. They married 2 years later. Too bad their book didn't have a happy ending.

The best variety of music every single weekday morning. It's you, the music, and Andy through until lunchtime today. We're here every single morning from 9 o'clock doing our thing. And the fact that you're there means, well, you must like some of it. To the news then we head with

0: From Feature Story News in Brussels, I'm William Denslow. Israel's carried out airstrikes in Iran after Tehran fired missiles at northern Israel. The Iranian Revolutionary Guard says it was responding to Israel's continued strikes on Lebanon. Israel retaliated, despite being warned not to by Donald Trump. Director of the Britain-Israel Communications and Research Centre, Richard Pater, says Israel is sceptical about peace talks between Washington and Tehran.
1: Israel is looking for the US to take a stronger line with Iran. That the overall deal with Iran looks like a removal of their enrichment, obviously an opening of the Hormuz and a breaking of the stranglehold that they hold over their ring of fire strategic approach around Israel.
0: Chinese President Xi Jinping's arrived in North Korea on his first official trip to the country since 2019. Xi will meet with North Korean leader Kim Jong-un during the two-day visit, as Laura Westbrook reports.
2: Chinese President Xi Jinping's trip to North Korea comes after he received US President Donald Trump and Russia's Vladimir Putin for talks separately in Beijing. China's foreign ministry says President Xi and North Korea's Kim Jong-un will exchange views on bilateral relations and issues of common concern. Ahead of Xi's arrival, Kim Jong-un's powerful sister said North Korea's nuclear weapons program was the line of no retreat. Experts say that for President Xi, one goal of the trip is to reassert sway over a partner that has grown closer to Russia since its invasion of Ukraine, providing Moscow with troops in the war. For Kim Jong-un, having President Xi visit is a propaganda win.
0: India's commerce minister says the India-US trade deal is on track and isn't threatened by the US proposing fresh 12.5% tariffs on countries including India. The minister said that the government would, quote, protect India's interests. Ishan Garg tells us more from New Delhi.
3: Commerce Minister Piyush Goyal has brushed aside concerns over newly proposed US tariffs affecting India-US trade deal. US Office of Trade Representatives is proposing 12.5% new levies on imports from countries such as India, China and Bangladesh, calling their trade practices unfair. Goyal says the investigation is actually targeted towards one particular country, hinting that Washington's new measures could be aimed at China. US Trade Envoy Jamieson Greer is likely to visit India later this month, and there are expectations that an interim deal could be finalized by July. Though it's been in the works for more than a year now, officials say progress continues, and once finalized, the pact could double India-US bilateral trade to $500 billion by 2030.
0: And Armenia's Prime Minister Nikol Pashinyan has declared victory in the nation's parliamentary elections. The move seen as a continuation of the South Caucasus country's pro-European Union direction. From Bureaus Worldwide, this is FSN.
4: With FSN Spotlight, I'm Simon Marks. Today, the fury in Europe over comments made by US Defence Secretary Pete Hegseth. He was speaking in Normandy on Saturday at commemorations marking the 82nd anniversary of D-Day, and in an inflammatory address, accused today's European governments of allowing their beaches to be stormed by what he called an invasion of dangerous ideologies, a reference to the Trump administration's belief that civilization in Europe is threatened by mostly Islamic migrants. Tobias Elwood is a former British government minister and former soldier.
5: It's sadly what we've come to expect, both of Hegseth himself and, I'm afraid, of the current US administration. It all goes against the entire spirit of what the D-Day landings were all about. The sense of unity, of purpose, of like-minded nations coming together, not just to stand up for tyranny, but to do more than that, to lay the foundations of a new global order designed to prevent future authoritarian states from exerting force to expand their spheres of influence. We now have an American president that is choosing to go against what every other president has done since the war and return to isolationism, now treating Europe as a competitor.
4: The row came on the same day that the British government condemned US Vice President J.D. Vance for blaming immigration for the murder of a white British student in southern England.
0: The main news again. Israel has carried out airstrikes in Iran after Tehran fired missiles at northern Israel. Israel retaliated despite being warned not to by Donald Trump and says it's hit military targets in central Iran. Chinese President Xi Jinping has arrived in North Korea on his first official trip to the country since 2019. And Armenia's Prime Minister Nikol Pashinyan has declared victory in the nation's parliamentary elections. And that's the latest Feature Story News.

0: number 5 in our retro chart this day, 1982, Tight Fit and Fantasy Island. Big changes afoot today. BBC One tonight. It was a Saturday night back in 1974. On the telly, it was the final episode of John Pertwee's tenure as Doctor Who. Tonight, part 6 of Planet of the Spiders, with, of course, John Pertwee making his final appearance as the Third Doctor in the concluding moments of the part 6 storyline. Tom Baker briefly making an appearance as what was going to become the fourth and probably one of the most beloved Doctor Who's in the whole, the whole history of the venture. This day, 1988, we lost the television presenter Russell Harty, dying at the age of just 58. And on this day in 2000, now 11 years after Home and Away being shown on the telly, it's shown on ITV for the very last time, returning to Channel 5 in 2001. For those who were missing the sunshine and whatever else Home and Away has to offer, it marked a very welcome release, I'm told. Back to the retro chart from 82, and a climb of one place this week for Martin Fry and the Boys. Yep, the Look of Love ABC this week at
1: number 5.

Now, they don't make them like that anymore. Martin Fry, ABC and The Look of Love. It's our retro chart from 1982. I mentioned it's Nancy Sinatra's birthday today. Are these boots made for walking? She's 86 today. And if you are a Doctor Who fan, well, today marks the 83rd birthday of Colin Baker, best known, of course, for being in Doctor Who. He was also in The Brothers, too. He born this day, 1943. Bonnie Tyler, our featured artist this morning, she's 75 today. And the guy that effectively invented the internet, Tim Berners-Lee, 71 today. A computer scientist, best known for inventing HTML and the URL system, along with HTTP, born in London this very day, 1955. Mick Hucknall, he's 66 today. One of the founding members, of course, of Fairground Attraction, and Duran Duran's Nick Rhodes. Now, he born in Birmingham, he's 64 today, born this very day in 1962. Back to the music, back to the retro chart, and a non-mover this week for Soft Sound.

0: Diamond and David Ball together. Band Torch and Non-Mover this week. Number three, it's our retro chart from this very day, 1982. Independent local radio for a Monday morning. We will be here on Wednesday. We just aren't there yet. Now let's get back to this retro chart. Last week's number one. This week, a drop of one place for Madness. It's
1: number two.

0: Nutty Boys last week, top of the tree, this week dropping down one place at two, and welcome to the House of Fun. Before we get to the number one then, let's have a look, shall we, at the story so far.
1: The top 10 countdown.
0: This week at 10, it's a climb of 9 places for Genesis and their 3x3 EP. Up 6 at 9, Charlene, I've Never Been to Me, and down 4 at 8, Yazoo, Only You. A non-mover at 7 for Junior and Mama Used to Say, and a climb of 2 at 6, Duran Duran, Hungry Like the Wolf. Into the top 5, at 5, it's Tight Fit with Fantasy Island, and a climb of 1 this week, number 4, ABC, The Look of Love. No change at 3 then, Soft Cell and The Torch. The song you just heard this week, number 2 for Madness and The House of Fun. And following the demise of Adam and the Ants, Adam doing his own thing now. Top of the tree, a climb of 1 place this week with Goody Two Shoes.

The number one song across the United Kingdom this very day back in 1982. Adamant, who was striking out on his own, and quite an interesting live performance of that on Top of the Pops, where they had all sorts of different stages in different sort of genres. It was one to see. The song, of course, Goody Two Shoes. And that brings us to an end of our retro chart this morning. Back tomorrow when we do it all over again for Tuesday morning. What will the year be? We'll stick around. I'll let you know right after the headlines at 9 tomorrow morning. Now, what have we got for you today? Well, still in prospect, we've got our Eat to the Beat 11s Mega Mix. Yeah, it's your chance to have, well, it could be a Diet Coke break, could be a cappuccino break. I've got a friend who's Italian who gets most irritated when people say latte. So I thought I'd make it quite clear. If anybody says latte, say latte, latte. Can you imagine an Italian ever saying latte? Well, I've done my bit for EU relations there. It's time, I think, to see what's going on in the world. But before that, it's our final track from the birthday girl. Yeah, she's celebrating her birthday today. And instead of the usual songs, because I've kind of run out of most of those, and I thought I would shy away from her Eurovision classic, principally because it wasn't really much of a classic. And it didn't win. But she did, though, record the original version of a song that became a massive hit for somebody else. Who would have known it, eh?

0: Birthday Girl herself. Yep, it is the song that, of course, was a massive international hit for Tina Turner. But that, the original version by the Birthday Girl, yeah, Bonnie Tyler, and simply the best. Independent local radio just after 11:30. Let's have a look what's going on in the world.
1: From Radio News Hub, I'm Frankie Hersine. Israel has launched a barrage of missiles into Iran after Tehran attacked them over the weekend. The attacks are the first since the ceasefire came into effect in April. The Prime Minister is reportedly set to announce a ban on social media for under-16s in the next 10 days. There were over 150 incidents of wrong side surgery in the NHS in England last year. 40 of them were to the wrong side of the body. And 9 people have been injured in a shooting near to England's World Cup base in Kansas, but the team were not at the hotel at the time.

groove jazz. If this ain't love, then why does it feel so good? Introducing for the very first time the very distinctive vocal talents of Sophie Ellis Baxter. Fast approaching 26 minutes away from 12 o'clock. And if you're planning a night in tonight, well, the telly is the place to be. Although not really very exciting, but just give you the lowdown, or is it a rundown? A rundown on the lowdown of what you could be seeing tonight. Now, Panorama getting the proceedings underway, 8 o'clock BBC One tonight, followed by Scam Interceptors, and a programme which we were talking about last week, Gareth Southgate, which is a programme called Changing the Game for Young Men, where he's looking at some of the problems facing youngsters these days. Have I Got News for You, rounding up your night's viewing on BBC One tonight, that getting underway at 20 to 11. Over on BBC Two, Springwatch, 8 o'clock, followed by Brexit, a very British civil war, one which, for the most part, we still seem to be fighting. Over on ITV One, it's The Soaps with Emmerdale and Coronation Street, running through until 9 o'clock, followed by Unbelievable Moments Caught on Camera. Over on Channel 4, we've got The Doghouse at 8, followed by Tiptoe at 9, and then All of Us Strangers, 10 o'clock through until midnight. Over on Channel 5, The Police Interceptors doing their thing at 8 o'clock, followed by Jeremy Bamber, Proof of Innocence, the missing phone call investigating that rather famous case. And rounding up your night on Channel 5, it's Police Suspect Number 1. They've got highlights of the Isle of Man TT races on ITV4. Now, that's at 9 o'clock this evening. I'm just having a scout around to see if I can find any films. No, I can't see a film on this. No, not one film at all. Now, if you are a fan of the World Cup, do remember we will be bringing you hourly results and roundups of everything that's going on during the course of the morning show when everything does get underway. Time now, though, for our Each of the Beat 11s mix, and today, while you have your break, we're taking you back to 1978.

0: That's our 11s' Eat to the Beat for this Monday morning. Boogie Oogie Oogie, which no matter how old you get, always sounds daft. A Taste of Honey, the band, and their only ever chart hit, which was unfortunate, but what a great way to go. It's independent local radio. It is Monday morning, Andy with you through until lunchtime today. Just over 18 minutes left of our programme this morning. Now, news today, Deputy Prime Minister David Lammy says that he's phoned the US Vice President J.D. Vance to tell him that he was very wrong in the comments that he made about the murder of the teenager Henry Nowak. Now, Vance blamed the death of the 18-year-old student who was fatally stabbed by Vikram Digwa last year on the mass invasion of migrants and said that the only response was righteous anger. Now, Lammy's been telling the media that he spoke to Vance on Saturday and told the vice president the killing had nothing to do with mass migration. Now, Digwa falsely claimed that he had been racially abused and had acted in self-defense after murdering Nowak in Southampton in December of last year. Now, Digwa, who is very definitely British and born in the UK, was jailed for life for murdering Nowak with a blade that he claimed he was carrying for religious reasons linked to his Sikh faith. Now, body cam footage, which has been widely circulated, has showed the police handcuffing Nowak as he sadly lay dying after Digwa had falsely claimed to police that he was the victim of a racist attack. Now, the killing ignited a fierce debate about policing in general and knife laws in the UK, with violent protests erupting in Southampton. J.D. Vance posting on Twitter on Friday that Nowak had died the same way a civilization dies, abandoned and handcuffed by authorities who neither trusted or cared for him. Now, the killing had been seen as tragic as it is enraging, and Nowak, according to Vance, would still be alive today if the few generations of European elites had stood their grounds against the politics of self-hatred and the mass invasion of migrants. Now, David Lammy, talking on the BBC at the weekend in an interview with Laura Kunzberg, saying that he had called Vance to discuss those comments and saying too that he had told him he was very wrong. Fast approaching 16 away from 12, let's have a look at the sports news today.
1: Andy Lloyd, Sports Report.
2: Christian Eriksen is said to be doing well after collapsing in Denmark's friendly with Ukraine yesterday. The match was quickly halted whilst he received treatment and was later abandoned. Eriksen collapsed at a Euro 2020 match against Finland. It later emerged he suffered a cardiac arrest. Alexander Zverev has finally done it. In five grueling sets, he outlasted Flavio Cavoli to win the French Open. It's his first Grand Slam title after losing his previous three finals. Serena Williams has said she does not need to win or prove anything ahead of her comeback at the Championships at Queen's Club in London.
3: Yeah, you know, this whole journey is like I'm putting no pressure on myself. I've had enough pressure. And for me right now, it's really just about my kids getting to see me play. I mean, Olympia's a little bit older. Adira's very young.
2: It's her first time playing professionally in 4 years. And George Russell insists he's 100% in the World Championship fight despite dropping more points to title rival Kimi Antonelli at the Monaco Grand Prix. He said his car suffered a software glitch, causing him to speed in the pit

0: Lumpy.
1: Niz Lumpy and a song 20 odd years old now. Now that does make you feel old. The JCB song. A new feature now. I would have a trumpet for this. Looking at some of the stuff that's trending on social media this morning. Clarkson's Farm continuing to trend following the broadcast of the latest episodes. Many viewers are praising the show's honest look at modern farming and Jeremy Clarkson's humorous approach to royal life. Royal life? I think it should say rural life. Although, well, he could be in with Princess Anne. She likes the horses. With the iPhone 18 Pro, that trending too. Following fresh leaks suggesting significant camera improvements and expanded AI features, Apple fans already hotly debating whether the next generation device will be worth the upgrade. Can I save you a few hundred quid and say no? If your phone's still working and the screen, if the crack isn't that big, you can probably muddle through. Do you know, they keep talking about these advances in cameras. I can't see any difference in the photo quality between the iPhone 4, which is when I got on board, and the latest one that I've got anyway, which is an iPhone 12. I think there's infinite progression where they get as good as they're going to, and after that, it's just numbers. Now, the Tony Awards of 2026 generating huge online discussions after Broadway's biggest night celebrating this year's best productions with performers and stars, winners and acceptance speeches dominating social media today. Forecasters highlighting an increased risk of a UK summer heatwave later this month with long-range weather models suggesting temperatures could climb well above average if current patterns continue. And Iran continuing to trend following the latest missile attacks on Israel, escalating tensions across the Middle East, prompting renewed international calls for restraint amongst fears of a wider regional conflict. Independent local radio, it's 9 minutes away from 12.
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0: Stephen Tintin Duffy. Oh, what a classic that was. Kiss me with your mouth, as your shoulder, well, it just won't do the trick. It's almost unwelcoming. Now that, oh, I love that one. Not heard that for absolutely ages. And, well, that's our penultimate song today. Just gives me time to thank you for your company for the last 3 hours and invite you to join me again tomorrow. We'll be here from 9 o'clock when we do it all over again. A brand new celebrant for our birthday spot. Back with the Bradshaws. More music than you can shake a stick at. And, of course, all of our regular features. Whatever you do, have yourself a lovely Monday afternoon. Ta-ra.
1: I need your singles, your jingles, and your sunglasses. Andy Lloyd's Morning Show.

0: From Feature Story News in Brussels, I'm William Denslow. Israel's carried out airstrikes in Iran after Tehran fired missiles at northern Israel. The Iranian Revolutionary Guard says it was responding to Israel's continued strikes on Lebanon. Israel retaliated, despite being warned not to by Donald Trump. Director of the Britain-Israel Communications and Research Centre, Richard Pater, says Israel is sceptical about peace talks between Washington and Tehran.
1: Israel is looking for the US to take a stronger line with Iran. That the overall deal with Iran looks like a removal of their enrichment, obviously an opening of the Hormuz and a breaking of the stranglehold that they hold over their ring of fire strategic approach around Israel.
0: Chinese President Xi Jinping's arrived in North Korea on his first official trip to the country since 2019. Xi will meet with North Korean leader Kim Jong-un during the two-day visit, as Laura Westbrook reports.
2: Chinese President Xi Jinping's trip to North Korea comes after he received US President Donald Trump and Russia's Vladimir Putin for talks separately in Beijing. China's foreign ministry says President Xi and North Korea's Kim Jong-un will exchange views on bilateral relations and issues of common concern. Ahead of Xi's arrival, Kim Jong-un's powerful sister said North Korea's nuclear weapons program was the line of no retreat. Experts say that for President Xi, one goal of the trip is to reassert sway over a partner that has grown closer to Russia since its invasion of Ukraine, providing Moscow with troops in the war. For Kim Jong-un, having President Xi visit is a propaganda win.
0: India's commerce minister says the India-US trade deal is on track and isn't threatened by the US proposing fresh 12.5% tariffs on countries including India. The minister said that the government would, quote, protect India's interests. Ishan Garg tells us more from New Delhi.
3: Commerce Minister Piyush Goyal has brushed aside concerns over newly proposed US tariffs affecting India-US trade deal. US Office of Trade Representatives is proposing 12.5% new levies on imports from countries such as India, China and Bangladesh, calling their trade practices unfair. Goyal says the investigation is actually targeted towards one particular country, hinting that Washington's new measures could be aimed at China. US Trade Envoy Jamieson Greer is likely to visit India later this month, and there are expectations that an interim deal could be finalized by July. Though it's been in the works for more than a year now, officials say progress continues. And once finalized, the pact could double India-US bilateral trade to $500 billion by 2030.
0: And Armenia's Prime Minister Nikol Pashinyan has declared victory in the nation's parliamentary elections. The move seen as a continuation of the South Caucasus country's pro-European Union direction. From Bureaus Worldwide, this is FSN.
4: With FSN Spotlight, I'm Simon Marks. Today, the fury in Europe over comments made by US Defence Secretary Pete Hegseth. He was speaking in Normandy on Saturday at commemorations marking the 82nd anniversary of D-Day, and in an inflammatory address, accused today's European governments of allowing their beaches to be stormed by what he called an invasion of dangerous ideologies, a reference to the Trump administration's belief that civilization in Europe is threatened by mostly Islamic migrants. Tobias Elwood is a former British government minister and former soldier.
5: It's sadly what we've come to expect, both of Hegseth himself and, I'm afraid, of the current US administration. It all goes against the entire spirit of what the D-Day landings were all about. The sense of unity, of purpose, of like-minded nations coming together, not just to stand up for tyranny, but to do more than that, to lay the foundations of a new global order designed to prevent future authoritarian states from exerting force to expand their spheres of influence. We now have an American president that is choosing to go against what every other president has done since the war and return to isolationism, now treating Europe as a competitor.
4: The row came on the same day that the British government condemned US Vice President J.D. Vance for blaming immigration for the murder of a white British student in southern England.
0: The main news again. Israel has carried out airstrikes in Iran after Tehran fired missiles at northern Israel. Israel retaliated despite being warned not to by Donald Trump and says it's hit military targets in central Iran. Chinese President Xi Jinping has arrived in North Korea on his first official trip to the country since 2019. And Armenia's Prime Minister Nikol Pashinyan has declared victory in the nation's parliamentary elections. And that's the latest Feature Story News. William Denslow reporting.
6: Jeff Dorsett.

And a very good day to welcome along. Kick Up the 80s it is. I'm Jeff Dorsett in the deck chair for the next 60 minutes. Jay Gale's band and Centrefold, followed by Billy Ocean causing a wave there. Caribbean Queen. So story behind the song comes from Eddie Grant. School Disco, Laura Branigan. Shirley Jenner got a track on from Bob Seger for you. A cover from another brother as the Manic Street Preachers do Fiction Factory. A couple of interviews, Klaus Datchler from Johnny H. Jazz and Kevin Rowland. He, of course, is Dexys. It's all that to come. Right, where's the Human League?

0: Originally, of course, the lead voice for Kajagoogoo. You try saying that one after a few sherbets. Never-ending story written by Giorgio Moroder and recorded there by Lamal.
1: Premiership Pop Quiz. Now, here's Jeff Dorset.
0: Just heard of something by Depeche Mode, but before we get there, three questions for you. Give the answers in about 30 minutes' time. Question number one is a lyric. I want to know the artist and the song. This is the line I'm giving you. I walk into an empty room and my heart goes boom. I walk into an empty room and my heart goes boom. Who is it and what is it? Question number two. Since 1984, what is the name of the backing band of Nick Cave? Since 1984, what's the name of the backing band for Nick Cave? And question number three, who wrote State of Independence, a big hit for Donna Summer? So who wrote State of Independence, a big hit for Donna Summer? Kick up the 80s it is. It's

0: 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Music, fashion, friends, and more. 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Tell us your favorite three songs. You pick them, and Jeff plays them on Kick Up the 80s.
1: Now, it doesn't have to be three. 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School days it is. 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

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That's exactly what Shirley Jenner did from Cape Town in South Africa. She wanted a bit of Bob Seger. This is the best.

0: And if you want to do the same as Shirley Jen has done from Cape Town, all you got to do is drop us a line, chunkyjeff@gmail.com, and I'll play it for you.
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0: And we all remember that infamous Top of the Pops scene, didn't they, with the poster at the back there, Jockey Wilson Says, rather than Jackie Wilson Says. Next is Midnight Runners.
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0: And this is where we give you a backstory to a particular hit. And this week on Kick Up the 80s, we're going to 1982 for Eddie Grant and Electric Avenue. Made number two in both the UK and the USA from an album called Killer on the Rampage. Now, Electric Avenue, the song, carries a very serious message about race and equality. Electric Avenue is a real place. It's an area in Brixton where I was actually brought up. Named as such as Electric Avenue because it was the first in the street in the area to get electric lights. Unfortunately, Brixton was the setting for riots between police and protesters in 1981. Remember there, down on the streets there is violence, was one of the lines there. Eddie Grant is from Guyana. It got to number two in the UK in January, but in the USA it didn't chart until July, mainly due to MTV, who put it on high rotation.

0: Electric Avenue. Hi, this is Eddie Grant, and you're listening to Jeff Dorsett.
1: Thanks very much indeed, Eddie. Right, okay, now this is a great song. It's called Behind the Mask, and I'll tell you, it was done by Eric Clapton, but this is a great version by the drummer from America called Greg Phillygames. Hope you like it. Got a riff and a half, this has.

0: that's the cover from another brother. Manic Street Preachers does Fiction Factory. Right, just in front of an interview with Johnny H. Jazz. Before we get there, let's give the answer to the quiz. Hopefully you got 3 out of 3. Question number 1 was a lyric. I want to know the artist and the song. The line I gave you, I walk into an empty room and my heart goes boom. Who is it? What is it? It's Eurythmics. There Must Be an Angel. Question number 2, since 1984, what's the name of the backing band of Nick Cave? It is Nick Cave and the Bad Seeds. And question number 3, who wrote State of Independence, the big hit for Donna Summer? It was written by the combination of Vangelis and John Anderson out of Yes. So if you got that, and Bad Seeds for Nick Cave and Eurythmics, There Must Be an Angel, give yourselves a nice little pat on the back. Right, interview with Johnny H. Jazz, the lead player, Clark Datchler. And I want to ask him very much about inspirations. Who were the first band that you went and saw and that gave you extra impetus as well in terms of new music coming out and more inspiration?
1: Well, the first band that I saw live was ABBA in 1977. Mm-hmm. So I was a young lad, 13, I guess.
0: Yeah.
1: And that was in a time when it was an absolute crime to admit to your mates that you were into ABBA. Now it seems like everyone who criticizes

0: criticize them in the past and lauding them now. It's very odd. I always liked ABBA, but I mean, that happened to be the first gig. I mean, I think who did I see after that? I went through a phase of seeing the Earth, Wind and Fire, the Commodores, the Crusaders. Yeah. I was in, you know, kind of a
1: soul
0: funk
1: feel, yeah,
0: scene. Yeah, yeah. But I was also into rock music. I mean, so it all influenced me. If I liked the song, I didn't care what genre it was. I didn't care what the artist looked like. I liked the song, and the song spoke to me, and that was what was most important to me. And that's kind of how I also saw myself. I was a songwriter. I didn't really want to write for other people. I wanted to write for myself, but my main skill was songwriting, yeah.

0: 1988, my number one in America. Shattered Dreams, Johnny H. Jazz. Right, second round of views. Now, we actually played one of their songs a little bit earlier, Jackie Wilson Says, but this is an interview I did with Kevin Rowland talking about influences and particularly horn sections and brass. That makes a wonderful sound. Trombones and saxophones, fantastic stuff to have that brass.
1: Yeah, I've always liked brass, you know, I always liked soul music, always liked brass. My brother was big into Blood, Sweat and Tears in Chicago in the early 70s, and they were playing a lot of brass, and I like a brass section, and I like a big band around me. I've always felt more safe and secure with a big band, you know. I always like soul music where it was very well arranged with brass and strings, you know what I mean?
0: Yeah.

0: From Feature Story News in Brussels, I'm William Denslow. Israel's carried out airstrikes in Iran after Tehran fired missiles at northern Israel. The Iranian Revolutionary Guard says it was responding to Israel's continued strikes on Lebanon. Israel retaliated, despite being warned not to by Donald Trump. Director of the Britain-Israel Communications and Research Centre, Richard Pater, says Israel is sceptical about peace talks between Washington and Tehran.
1: Israel is looking for the US to take a stronger line with Iran. That the overall deal with Iran looks like a removal of their enrichment, obviously an opening of the Hormuz and a breaking of the stranglehold that they hold over their ring of fire strategic approach around Israel.
0: Chinese President Xi Jinping's arrived in North Korea on his first official trip to the country since 2019. Xi will meet with North Korean leader Kim Jong-un during the two-day visit, as Laura Westbrook reports.
2: Chinese President Xi Jinping's trip to North Korea comes after he received US President Donald Trump and Russia's Vladimir Putin for talks separately in Beijing. China's foreign ministry says President Xi and North Korea's Kim Jong-un will exchange views on bilateral relations and issues of common concern. Ahead of Xi's arrival, Kim Jong-un's powerful sister said North Korea's nuclear weapons program was the line of no retreat. Experts say that for President Xi, one goal of the trip is to reassert sway over a partner that has grown closer to Russia since its invasion of Ukraine, providing Moscow with troops in the war. For Kim Jong-un, having President Xi visit is a propaganda win.
0: India's commerce minister says the India-US trade deal is on track and isn't threatened by the US proposing fresh 12.5% tariffs on countries including India. The minister said that the government would, quote, protect India's interests. Ishan Garg tells us more from New Delhi.
3: Commerce Minister Piyush Goyal has brushed aside concerns over newly proposed US tariffs affecting India-US trade deal. US Office of Trade Representatives is proposing 12.5% new levies on imports from countries such as India, China and Bangladesh, calling their trade practices unfair. Goyal says the investigation is actually targeted towards one particular country, hinting that Washington's new measures could be aimed at China. US Trade Envoy Jamieson Greer is likely to visit India later this month, and there are expectations that an interim deal could be finalized by July. Though it's been in the works for more than a year now, officials say progress continues, and once finalized, the pact could double India-US bilateral trade to $500 billion by 2030.
0: And Armenia's Prime Minister Nikol Pashinyan has declared victory in the nation's parliamentary elections, the move seen as a continuation of the South Caucasus country's pro-European Union direction. From Bureaus Worldwide, this is FSN.
4: With FSN Spotlight, I'm Simon Marks. Today, the fury in Europe over comments made by US Defence Secretary Pete Hegseth. He was speaking in Normandy on Saturday at commemorations marking the 82nd anniversary of D-Day, and in an inflammatory address, accused today's European governments of allowing their beaches to be stormed by what he called an invasion of dangerous ideologies, a reference to the Trump administration's belief that civilization in Europe is threatened by mostly Islamic migrants. Tobias Elwood is a former British government minister and former soldier.
5: It's sadly what we've come to expect, both of Hegseth himself and, I'm afraid, of the current US administration. It all goes against the entire spirit of what the D-Day landings were all about. The sense of unity, of purpose, of like-minded nations coming together, not just to stand up for tyranny, but to do more than that, to lay the foundations of a new global order designed to prevent future authoritarian states from exerting force to expand their spheres of influence. We now have an American president that is choosing to go against what every other president has done since the war and return to isolationism, now treating Europe as a competitor.
4: The row came on the same day that the British government condemned US Vice President J.D. Vance for blaming immigration for the murder of a white British student in southern England.
0: The main news again. Israel has carried out airstrikes in Iran after Tehran fired missiles at northern Israel. Israel retaliated despite being warned not to by Donald Trump and says it's hit military targets in central Iran. Chinese President Xi Jinping has arrived in North Korea on his first official trip to the country since 2019. And Armenia's Prime Minister Nikol Pashinyan has declared victory in the nation's parliamentary elections, And that's the latest Feature Story News. William Denslow reporting.

on Mal's packed show today, the record of the week, guess the track, the question time quiz, today's jukebox mystery song, fascinating facts, the 3 o'clock thrill, the best disco in town, and an hourly request. It's all waiting for you.

Sade and Smooth Operator. Good afternoon, everyone. How are we doing today? Hope you're doing well. A big hi to Kay. How you doing, Kay? Steve, Shelley, Martin, Liz, Raymond, Ralph, Tommy, Diane, Dylan and John, all saying hi. All the way from the USA, Steve Chelmsford. Ricky's in the Sunshine State of Florida. And of course, Rob Charles is all the way in Arkansas. Patrick's in Ireland. Mary's in Scotland. Taffy's in Wales. Kevin's in Ireland too. Brian James is out there. Good afternoon, Brian. And also, Peter. We'll do a few more a bit later.

0: 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It's the 1 o'clock request on your favourite station with Mal Wayne.
1: Right, first up, it's Love Shack, the B-52s. This one's for David and Tony from Leeds. They love this record so much. They dance like maniacs every time it comes on. The funky bass line, the tin roof rusted. Shout pure 80s chaos. Play it loud, boys. Shake that house. And yeah, they reckon that Zoe's Weathers Away gets it spot on. Here goes the B-52s.

It's the B-52s. Love Shack. Thanks, Tony and Dave. Nice of you to bring this one to the fore. Haven't heard it for quite a while.

0: And now it's time to play Guess the Track. So we're underway. Listen closely. Don't miss a note. Spot this tune, but hold your vote.
1: Okay, what is this? This song features a rich vocal harmonies and smooth melodies, typical of a Chicago soul genre. The lyrics focus on themes of love and emotions associated with relationships, particularly the desire for a partner to stay. What is it? Don't worry if you haven't got it yet. We'll give you a couple more clues, a couple of records time. Right, you will need your pen and paper handy. So get it ready, because you'll need it after this. Shut.

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1: Mel Wayne plays the best music on your favourite station. Have you got your pen and paper ready? It's question time at tea time. So play along and see how many right answers you can get.
2: All the questions today are by Mike Jones. Thank you, Mike, for giving us all these. So, it's always is in the title. There'll be 11 for you to find. Put them on your sheet 1 to 11. Then promptly drop me an email at studio@malcan.co.uk where I'll plot your progress and get you on that leaderboard. Now, if you miss any along the way, don't worry. I've got you covered because I'll play a recap of all 11 questions when we get to the last record played. And you haven't got long to wait before I give you the answers at tea time, where you'll be able to confer those answers with me then, making sure you got them all right. Good luck!
1: Are you ready to win? Then let's begin. Get in touch right now with Mel. It's studio@malcan.co.uk.
2: And Clarissa says, hi, Mel. Hi, Clarissa. I'm a new time listener, and my good friend Dom tells me that you get to put on a couple of different jingles every day that you make up. Yes, Clarissa, that's correct. And as today is no exception, there'll be a couple more for you to listen to. As always, I'll give you a heads up when they're coming in so you can listen out for them. And Clarissa says, I do like the idea that you've got always in there. Could you please play the first one if you could? Atlantic Star for me. Yes, I'll put that one in the first one for you. So looking at my list, now it's on the first. Here it is then. This is for Clarissa. Always is a song by Atlantic Star. Came out in 1987. It was on the Warner Brothers label. Smooth R&B ballad, big synths, silky harmonies. Hit number one on the US Adult Contemporary chart. Perfect for slow dances. Here's the question. What was their biggest UK hit? Have a listen to Atlantic Star, see if you can work it out. Diane says, I'm going to smooch with my boyfriend Darren now. Thanks for putting this one on, I love it. Hey Diane, thanks for joining us in.

0: Don't forget, if you want to get in charge. No matter who they
1: follow. Get in touch right now with Mel. It's studio@melcan.co.uk.

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Always and Ever. It's not the other one. I'll tell you that one a bit later. But Always and Ever was a song by Johnny Kidd and the Pirates. It was on the HMV record label. It was an early British rock and roll. Johnny's raw voice over twangy guitars. A B-side that got cult love for its doo-wop feel. Here's the question, what year did it come out? Have a listen, see if you can work it out.

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Dom Carissa. Martha. Raymond. All, and Brian James, all interested in the new jingle coming out.

0: You've had one clue, so don't forget. 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Name this track, but please don't cheat.
1: Okay, what is this then? The track was released in the early 1970s, a period known for its influential soul music. The band's name includes a reference to a major city in the United States known for its blues and jazz history. But what is it? Now, don't worry if you haven't got it yet. We'll give you a couple more clues when we get to the 30-minute challenge. Right, looking outside, I better tell you what's happening in the regions in the weather near you.
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1: Well, it'll be a mostly cloudy day with patchy rain developing at times, mainly over western areas. The cloud may break up in the afternoon to allow sunnier skies for southeast England and eastern Scotland, feeling rather mild in the sunshine. But let's go over to Zoe and find out an in-depth look. Over to you, Zoe.
2: Thanks, Mal. London's at 52. Sun's trying, but it's like a dim torch in a fog. Highs nudge 55 if the clouds behave. But wind sneaking in from the east, like it's after your last biscuit. Manchester's 49, gray, drizzly, like someone's left the tap running upstairs. Scotland's 47, lock water sparkling, wind sharp enough to slice bread. Wales 48, dryish, but mud's thicker than your nan's gravy. East Anglia's got blue patches, perfect for a walk, if you like dodging dog poo. West Coast sneaky showers by tea time, just enough to make your hair go frizzy. Back to you, Mal.
1: Thanks very much, Zoe.
0: To get in touch right now with Mal, it's studio@malcan.co.uk.

A big shout out to Tony. 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How you doing, Tony? And look, Hillary's bought you a nice drink. I don't know how the other half live, eh? I have to get my drinks myself. 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Desmond's asleep. What can I do? Let's have a look at number three. Always the Lonely One, that could be me making a cup of tea for myself, is by Alan Drew. Came out in 1963 on the Decca record label. It was an obscure northern soul gem, deep croon, strings, heartbreak, played on a pirate radio. Never charted big, but here's the question. What city was Alan from? He might better work it out from when he sings. Let's have a listen.

Charlie says, hey, how you doing, Mel? I'm okay. Could you play one for me, please? I Want Always by Sammy Turner. Okay, Charles, I'll get that one for you right now. I have to move things about, you know. Right, here we go then. I've got it organised. Okay, Charles, it's for you. Always is a song by Sammy Turner. It came out in 1959. It was on Big Top label. It was a doo-wop classic. Sammy's falsetto soared over the backing vocals. Peaked at number 6 in the US. All about eternal love. Here's the question. What was Sammy's nickname? Have a listen to him. See if you can work it out.

0: especially for Charlie, Sammy Turner, and always, but what was his nickname? 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
1: For just a day, not for just a year.
0: And Clarissa, Dom, Brian, James, Terry, Liz and Albert all asking, when's your next jingle coming up? There's another one coming up right now. Let me know what you think.

0: 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Let's see which record is behind today's mystery number. And today, that number is...
1: Number 7.
2: So we got 16 seconds, so good luck. I'll tell you what it is at the end, you haven't got long to wait.

Did you get it? I can tell you that Tony, Melissa, Ralph, Bob, Bill, Denise and Cherry all told me it was Toby Buer, My Angel's Baby. Well done, everyone. And you got it as well at home. Good for you.

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4: Well, I can tell you there's only one bird that can see the colour blue. Any idea what that is? It's not a blue tit. Well, I can tell you, owls are the one and only birds that can see the colour blue. So now you know. If you go up to an owl with a blue coat on, he'll be looking at you a bit strange. But if you want to get in touch with me, you can.
0: Get in touch right now with Mal. 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

Bobby says, Mel, those jingles are really good. I didn't realise that you make so many. Yeah, well, you know, the weekend comes up and I sort of jump into the studio, come up with all these ideas flying my head, and I think, oh, shall I add this one in? Shall I make that one? But there you go. Let's have a look at this then. If you get to check out my webpage, all the W's, MelWayneRadio.com, you'll see me singing along with all these fellas. It is Heatwave, and the song's Always and Forever. Came out in 1976 on the GTO label. Soulful slow jam, Johnny Wilder's high notes, horns, and pure romance. It stayed on the US R&B chart for months. What we've got to do for this one is tell me who wrote the song. Have a listen. Don't forget to check out all those W's, MelWayneRadio.com. This was one of the most requested records for weddings.

The late great Johnny Wilder. What a voice he had. Certainly has some great pipes. Check out all those www.malwayneradio.com to see me singing along. But the question is, who wrote the song? Put it down at number 5.

short but sweet. Here we go. Let's have a look at number six. Always You and Me by Russ Conway. Now, you thought that Russ Conway only played the piano, but he did sing this particular one. So have a listen to his voice. I don't know if I'm the jury's out with this one. Can he sing? We'll find out. You let me know. Came out in 1968, was on the Pye record label. British beat ballad. Russ's warm baritone, echoey guitar, and regional hit in the Midlands. It was forgotten elsewhere. What was Ross's biggest single? Have a listen to this.

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In my arms, an empty space, and in my heart, the same. And all this world, a lonely place, and all my life, a game. Who would take away the stars from the sky? Who could take away what we have, you and I? Multiply or divide, answers must agree. 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

0: multiply or divide. 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And
1: so, question six: what was Russ Conway's biggest hit? I can tell you, it came out in 1959. That might help you. It's a good time now to get in touch.
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1: Time to look at number seven, always on my mind. No, it wasn't Elvis Presley. It's Willie Nelson. Came out in 1982 on Columbia. Country crossover Willie Tender Delivery made it a Grammy winner. Originally for Elvis, but Willie owned it. All you got to do for this one is tell me what year did Elvis record his version. Here's Willie to sing all about it. Always on my mind. It's a bit like you, good listener. You're always on my mind, especially between 1 to 4.

0: From Feature Story News in Brussels, I'm William Denslow. Israel's carried out airstrikes in Iran after Tehran fired missiles at northern Israel. The Iranian Revolutionary Guard says it was responding to Israel's continued strikes on Lebanon. Israel retaliated, despite being warned not to by Donald Trump. Director of the Britain-Israel Communications and Research Centre, Richard Pater, says Israel is sceptical about peace talks between Washington and Tehran.
1: Israel is looking for the US to take a stronger line with Iran, that the overall deal with Iran looks like a removal of their enrichment, obviously an opening of the Hormuz and a breaking of the stranglehold that they hold over their ring of fire strategic approach around Israel.
0: Chinese President Xi Jinping's arrived in North Korea on his first official trip to the country since 2019. Xi will meet with North Korean leader Kim Jong-un during the two-day visit, as Laura Westbrook reports.
2: Chinese President Xi Jinping's trip to North Korea comes after he received US President Donald Trump and Russia's Vladimir Putin for talks separately in Beijing. China's foreign ministry says President Xi and North Korea's Kim Jong-un will exchange views on bilateral relations and issues of common concern. Ahead of Xi's arrival, Kim Jong-un's powerful sister said North Korea's nuclear weapons program was the line of no retreat. Experts say that for President Xi, one goal of the trip is to reassert sway over a partner that has grown closer to Russia since its invasion of Ukraine, providing Moscow with troops in the war. For Kim Jong-un, having President Xi visit is a propaganda win.
0: India's commerce minister says the India-US trade deal is on track and isn't threatened by the US proposing fresh 12.5% tariffs on countries including India. The minister said that the government would, quote, protect India's interests. Ishan Garg tells us more from New Delhi.
3: Commerce Minister Piyush Goyal has brushed aside concerns over newly proposed US tariffs affecting India-US trade deal. US Office of Trade Representatives is proposing 12.5% new levies on imports from countries such as India, China and Bangladesh, calling their trade practices unfair. Goyal says the investigation is actually targeted towards one particular country, hinting that Washington's new measures could be aimed at China. US Trade Envoy Jamieson Greer is likely to visit India later this month, and there are expectations that an interim deal could be finalized by July. Though it's been in the works for more than a year now, officials say progress continues, and once finalized, the pact could double India-US bilateral trade to $500 billion by 2030.
0: And Armenia's Prime Minister Nikol Pashinyan has declared victory in the nation's parliamentary elections, the move seen as a continuation of the South Caucasus country's pro-European Union direction. From Bureaus Worldwide, this is FSN.
4: With FSN Spotlight, I'm Simon Marks. Today, the fury in Europe over comments made by US Defence Secretary Pete Hegseth. He was speaking in Normandy on Saturday at commemorations marking the 82nd anniversary of D-Day, and in an inflammatory address, accused today's European governments of allowing their beaches to be stormed by what he called an invasion of dangerous ideologies, a reference to the Trump administration's belief that civilization in Europe is threatened by mostly Islamic migrants. Tobias Elwood is a former British government minister and former soldier.
5: It's sadly what we've come to expect, both of Hegseth himself and I'm afraid of the current US administration. It all goes against the entire spirit of what the D-Day landings were all about. The sense of unity, of purpose, of like-minded nations coming together, not just to stand up for tyranny, but to do more than that, to lay the foundations of a new global order designed to prevent future authoritarian states from exerting force to expand their spheres of influence. We now have an American president that is choosing to go against what every other president has done since the war and return to isolationism, now treating Europe as a competitor.
4: The row came on the same day that the British government condemned US Vice President J.D. Vance for blaming immigration for the murder of a white British student in southern England.
0: The main news again. Israel has carried out airstrikes in Iran after Tehran fired missiles at northern Israel. Israel retaliated despite being warned not to by Donald Trump and says it's hit military targets in central Iran. Chinese President Xi Jinping has arrived in North Korea on his first official trip to the country since 2019. And Armenia's Prime Minister Nikol Pashinyan has declared victory in the nation's parliamentary elections, And that's the latest Feature Story News. William Denslow reporting.
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2: This one's for Barry and Trish from Swindon. On the edge of Wiltshire countryside, right by the old quarry where the kids used to dare each other to jump. They love the slow burn soul of it. And the arcing guitar riff, says Barry, it's too late to turn back now. But we'll dance anyway. Play it soft and let it sink in. What's he talking about? Well, it's Quartz and Deanna Carroll, and it's too late.

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Slump's Look at number 8. Always Something There to Remind Me is a song by, no, not Dusty Springfield, by Naked Eyes. Came out in 1982 on the EMI record label. It's a synth pop remake of the Bacharach and classic keyboard robotic drums, topped the UK charts all 80 neon. What we've got to do for this one is tell me who wrote the original. Two writers you need to put your name down for. Let's have a listen, see if you can work it out. Doesn't that sound off?

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Something there to remind. But nevertheless, his record still sounds off. Always something there to remind me. What you're gonna do for this question is tell me who were the original writers of the original song that made it for Sandy Shaw.

bell. She's you know, when I'm used to playing such good stuff, when you hear something off, it's not quite there, is it? But if you want to get in touch with me, this is more like the tune.

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Always There is a song by Marty Webb. Came out in 1975 on Polydor label. West End star pop term warm theatrical voice from the musical Evita. But this was her solo single. Any idea what musical made her famous? Have a think about that one. We'll have a listen to Marty Webb.

Marty Webb and Always There. What musical made Marty Webb famous? Mike Jones has got that one. So has Terry, so has Tim, and so has Don.

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1: I'm thinking of you.
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1: Yes, you wait till I get back, because I'm going to knock on your front door, doll.
0: At least till four. Right, let's have a look at this one then, number 10. Always by Bon Jovi. Now, it came out in 1994 on the Mercury label. It's a power ballad, John Bon Jovi's growl, big guitars, written for a film, but became their biggest US hit. What film was this meant for? Have a listen, see if you can work it out.

0: That's Bon Jovi Always. Brian James says he hasn't heard that for such a long time. Loves this record to death. Well done, Brian. The question is, what film was it meant for? We got number 10. Clarissa said, if I'm going to play another jingle, could you tell me a heads up? Yes, Clarissa, I can. Here you go, another one for you.
1: Every Mal Wayne listener can tune in at one. We'll play the hits and quiz you to each little golden tune. Our show is first class.
0: What happened there? That wasn't good, was it? Every

Ten of Worms and White cut out, but never mind, it's back now. Thank you, Carissa, for asking for that. Right, let's have a look at this then. The final one is here. Before we do a recap of all 11, Always the Sun is a song by The Stranglers. Now, it came out in 1986 on Epic Records. Dark New Wave, Hugh Cornwell, Snarl, Organ Rift, peaked at 25 in the UK. All moody London vibes. What was, here's the question, was The Stranglers' first UK top 10 hit? Have a listen to this, see if you can remember it. Don't forget to do a recap of all 11 coming up next.

0: We should have all 11 now, so don't forget you're going to drop me a line and get those answers to me.
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2: The judges' scores are in.
0: They are indeed. I can tell you that Dave, Tony, Melissa, Ralph, Bob, Bill, Martha, Clarissa, Hills and Paddy all got to the top of the leaderboard. Those getting one or a couple wrong were Mike, Mary, Martin, Liz, Louise. Couldn't get that rising right. Sorry, Louise. I couldn't get that right. Louise, Sandy, Randy, Margaret, John, Jason, all got one or maybe a couple wrong. But don't worry, because we're going to do a recap of all 11 right now.

0: Number one, always Atlantic Star. What was their biggest hit, UK hit? Number two, always and ever, Johnny Kidd and Those Pirates. What year did that song come out? Number three, always the lonely one, Alan Drew. What city was Alan from? Number four, always Sammy Turner. What was Sammy's nickname? Number five, always and forever, check out all the W's, malwayneradio.com. See me sing along with Heatwave. Who wrote the song? Number six, always you and me, Russ Conway. What was Russ's biggest single? 1959. Number seven, always on my mind, Willie Nelson. That was definitely a Grammy winner. Originally for Elvis, Willie owned it. What year did Elvis record this version? Number eight, always somewhere there to remind me. Naked Eyes. Who wrote the original? Number nine, always there, Marty Webb. What musical made her famous? Number 10, always Bon Jovi. What film was this song meant for? Stand by for last but not least, number 11. Always the Sun by the Stranglers. What was the Stranglers' first UK top 10 hit? Stand by for final clues to Lost, guessing the track. Up next.
1: The final clue is here, so one last go. We'll soon see just what you really know. Pay attention one last time. The answer's near, we're sure you'll shine.
0: Final clues then, here we go. Number five, the song was well received, made it onto the R&B charts, showcasing the group's popularity during that era. The song has been covered by various artists, showcasing its lasting influence in the music industry. But what is the song? Who's singing it? And don't worry if you haven't got it yet. We'll give you the answer, in fact, when we get to the Lost theme a little bit later.
2: Stand by for action.
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1: 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And see how many you get right.
0: Well, this is the part where I have to get the featured year, as well as you have to get your challenge as well. And the featured year, of course, is 1995. If any of the records come up and you hear the computer mentioned 1995, you'll hear this.

But it wasn't very fair because we had that jingle for that and we had this silly little jingle going, which I thought needed some work. So I took it into the studio and I figured that if I get it wrong, then you should be buying me a token saying, Mel's got it wrong again five times. But I needed to put that into a jingle. So if I get it wrong and in 1995 is not mentioned anywhere, the last record played, you'll hear this.

0: And once we got all those in, this is where you come in.
1: Join the fun. It's time to play 30 Minutes. Hip, hip, hooray. Guess the titles and don't delay. 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
0: Now, of course, they're in an order, but I'm going to mix that up by pressing the little button here. And remember, all the stories you hear will tell you the title coming up in the next record going to be played. So listen up close to the story. It might help you along the way.
2: Ladies and gentlemen, I want to tell you a story.
0: This one's from Rita in Hull. She's got a thing for crooners. Rita once sang it at her auntie's 80th party and got halfway through, macked the knife before her false teeth flew out mid-verse. Everyone thought it was part of the act. Of course it wasn't. But what is the song we're talking about? Will I get to that featured year, 1995? But more importantly, who's going to pick the record of the day?
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0: Baggins.
1: I've recalibrated the computer. It should have been this year. 1950. Bobby Darin. Mag the Knife. I could tell you in this round, Dave, Tony, Melissa, Ralph, Bob and Bill and Martha all got it correct. Well done. And remember, you can play at home too.
2: So play along and take a shot. Each right guess adds to your pot. It's 30 minutes and we'll help you see. Fun for you and me.
1: My next one is for Trevor in Bristol. He's mod at heart. Trevor played it on a scooter, a stereo, full volume, until the battery died mid-chorus and he rolled into the hedge, still calls it the Think and Crash. What's the song he's talking about? Will I get to that featured year? More importantly, who's going to pick the record, of the day?
2: Mal Wayne plays the best music on your favourite station through the decades.

0: That's Chris Farlow. And Think. I can tell you in this round, Mary, Liz, Sandy, Margaret, John and Jason. All got it correct. Don't forget, you should be totting your scores up at home as well as in the studio.
1: Score them all and have no fear. Choose your song from any year. The hourly tops your time to shine. Get those answers and you'll be fine.
0: Dave says, Mel, could you please play that jingle again? The one where you get it wrong. I was cracking myself up and I'd like to hear it again. All right, Dave, here for you then, especially in those others that might like it too.

Right, let's have a look at the next one then. And it's this. This goes to Karen from Norwich. She loves the irony. Karen moved to Spain, heard it on the radio, and that very day it poured. She blames Albert for jinxing her tan. Yes, but what's the song we're talking about? Will I get to that featured year? More importantly, who's going to pick the record of the day?

0: listening to Mal Wayne in the afternoon, playing the best music through the decades. 1973.
1: That was a slow start. Might have been raining already.

0: That's Albert Hammond. It never rains in California. I can tell you in this round, Brian James, Dave, Liz, Melissa, Margaret, Bob, John, and Rob all got it correct. Right, let's have a look at this then. We'll go for the next one, but remember, you should be playing on at home as well.
1: So play along and take a shot. Each right guess adds to your pot. It's 30 minutes and we'll help you see. Fun for you and me.
0: My next one's for Simon from Leeds. He's a softie. Simon proposed with his it at a karaoke bar, but the mic cut out on the Lost in Love bit, so he just mouthed it like a goldfish. She said yes anyway. What's the song we're talking about? Let's have a look. We'll find out.
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0: From Feature Story News in Brussels, I'm William Denslow. Iran has fired a second wave of ballistic missiles at Israel, with sirens sounding across the country. The exchange of fire comes 2 months after a ceasefire deal between Israel and Iran, and follows Israeli airstrikes on targets inside Iran, including air defense systems. Israeli Prime Minister Benjamin Netanyahu ordered the strikes despite a phone call from US President Donald Trump urging him not to retaliate and to allow time for negotiations. Blake Sifton reports from Tel Aviv.
1: We are now back on the cusp of full-scale war. This all began around 10 p.m. last night when Iran fired ballistic missiles, 11 missiles, at targets in northern Israel in response to an attack earlier in the day in which Israel targeted apartment buildings in Beirut's southern suburb.
0: Tensions are running high in Pakistan-administered Kashmir, following violent clashes between security forces and the Joint Awami Action Committee. At least 7 civilians have been killed and dozens injured. The unrest comes as the Civil Rights Alliance accuses the regional government of failing to honour commitments agreed upon last year, adding pressure ahead of July's legislative elections. Hira Mustafa reports from Islamabad.
2: According to the civil rights group, authorities in Pakistan-administered Kashmir have failed to deliver on promises, including commitments on economic relief, governance reforms, and broader political issues. A key point of contention remains the demand to abolish 12 reserved seats in the regional assembly allocated to Kashmiri refugees who settled in Pakistan after 1947. Authorities have deployed hundreds of security personnel across sensitive areas, road links with Islamabad have been disrupted, and an internet blackout is in effect. Tensions escalated over the weekend after protesters allegedly attacked a military hospital in Ravlakot.
0: Chinese President Xi Jinping's arrived in North Korea on his first official trip to the country since 2019. Xi will meet with North Korean leader Kim Jong-un during the two-day visit. As Laura Westbrook reports.
3: Chinese President Xi Jinping's trip to North Korea comes after he received US President Donald Trump and Russia's Vladimir Putin for talks separately in Beijing. China's foreign ministry says President Xi and North Korea's Kim Jong-un will exchange views on bilateral relations and issues of common concern. Ahead of Xi's arrival, Kim Jong-un's powerful sister said North Korea's nuclear weapons program was the line of no retreat. Experts say that for President Xi, one goal of the trip is to reassert sway over a partner that has grown closer to Russia since its invasion of Ukraine.
0: And at least 32 people have died after a magnitude 7.8 earthquake struck off the southern coast of the Philippines. Tsunami warnings were issued in several countries, from the Philippines to Indonesia, Japan and Australia. From bureaus worldwide, this is FSN.
4: With FSN Spotlight, I'm Simon Marks. Today, the fury in Europe over comments made by US Defense Secretary Pete Hegseth. He was speaking in Normandy on Saturday at commemorations marking the 82nd anniversary of D-Day, and in an inflammatory address, accused today's European governments of allowing their beaches to be stormed by what he called an invasion of dangerous ideologies, a reference to the Trump administration's belief that civilization in Europe is threatened by mostly Islamic migrants. Tobias Elwood is a former British government minister and former soldier.
5: It's sadly what we've come to expect, both of Hegseth himself and I'm afraid of the current US administration. It all goes against the entire spirit of what the D-Day landings were all about. The sense of unity, of purpose, of like-minded nations coming together, not just to stand up for tyranny, but to do more than that, to lay the foundations of a new global order designed to prevent future authoritarian states from exerting force to expand their spheres of influence. We now have an American president that is choosing to go against what every other president has done since the war and return to isolationism, now treating Europe as a competitor.
4: The row came on the same day that the British government condemned US Vice President J.D. Vance for blaming immigration for the murder of a white British student in southern England.
0: The main news again. Israel's carried out airstrikes in Iran after Tehran fired missiles at northern Israel. Israeli Prime Minister Benjamin Netanyahu ordered the strikes despite a phone call from US President Donald Trump urging him not to retaliate. Chinese President Xi Jinping's arrived in North Korea on his first official trip to the country since 2019. And at least 32 people have died after an earthquake struck off the southern coast of the Philippines. And that's the latest Feature Story News. William Denslow reporting.

0: That's Ed Sheeran, Thinking Out Loud. We're going to look at those results coming up next.
1: The following takes place between 3 p.m. and 4 p.m.
2: The judges' scores are in.
0: They are indeed. Well, in fourth points place, we've got Karen, Dave, Marie and Jen. With 5 points, we got Mary and Dom, but we got a three-way tie today. With 6 points, we've got Graham, Brian James and Tracy. Well done, you everyone, men, for getting 6 points.
3: Congratulations.
0: Tracy says, Mel, could you please play Starbuck? Moonlight Feels Right if I'm lucky enough to win. Of course we can. And anybody at home as well, congratulations.
4: Now, back to the records.
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0: 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That might make you

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3: And today it's Aretha Lewis Franklin, born August the 16th, 2018, was an American singer, songwriter and pianist, honoured as the Queen of Soul. She was twice named by Rolling Stone magazine as the greatest singer of all time. As a child, Franklin was noticed for her gospel singing at New Bethnal Baptist Church in Detroit. That was in Michigan, where her father, C.L. Franklin, was a minister. At the age of 18, she was signed as a recording artist for Columbia Records. While her career did not immediately flourish, Franklin found acclaim and commercial success once she signed up with Atlantic Records. This was in 1966. There, she recorded significant hit albums such as I Never Loved a Man the Way I Loved You, Lady Soul, and Aretha's Now. In the late 1960s, Young, Gifted and Black, Amazing Grace and Sparkle. And in the 1970s, before experiencing problems with the record company, Franklin played this one, Say a Little Prayer.

That's Aretha Franklin, I'll say a little prayer. Well, Franklin left Atlantic Records in 1979 and signed with Arista Records, where her career was revived with the hit albums Jump to It, Who's Zooming Who, Aretha, and A Rose is Still a Rose. Franklin is one of the best-selling music artists, with more than 75 million records sold worldwide. She charted 112 singles on the US Billboard chart, including 73 Hot 100 entries, 17 top 10 pop singles, 96 R&B entries and 20 number one R&B singles. While her rendition of Respect has been referred to as her signature song, Franklin is known for other hits such as You Make Me Feel Like, A Natural Woman, Chain of Fools, Think, I'll Say a Little Prayer, which I played before, Rock Steady, Daydreaming, Freeway of Love, I Knew You Were Waiting for Me, a duet with George Michael, and this one, which is Until You Come Back to Me.

0: That's Aretha Franklin. Until you come back to me, that's what I'm going to do. Franklin received numerous honours throughout her career. She won 18 Grammy Awards out of 44 nominations, including the first 8 awards given for the best female and R&B vocal performances. This was from 1968 to 1975, as well as a Grammy Living Legend Award and a Lifetime Achievement Award. She was also awarded the National Medal of Arts and President's Medal of Freedom. In 1987, she became the first female artist to be inducted into the Rock and Roll Hall of Fame. Her other inductions included the UK Music Hall of Fame 2005, the Gospel Music Hall of Fame 2012, and posthumously the National Women's Hall of Fame in 2020. In 2019, the Puzzler Prize jury awarded her, for not posthumously, a special citation for indelible contributions to American music and culture for more than 5 decades. We'll put her away now. Bring out another act next time.
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3: 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We'll be back in just a sec.
0: Well, we gave you the heads up that you will need your kettle because tea break is imminent. We'll give you 3 great records to put your feet up with, and we'll give you the answers to question time. Now, I got a letter in from Paula and Peter, and they said that, you know, your little spot where you have your Kit Kat tea break? Yes, well, we have our jammy dodgers at that time. We dug them in, and we're waiting with bated breath for you to play the jingle. So, Paula and Peter, goodness me, I've got to put my teeth in. Had a trouble mentioning those two. Paula and Peter, enjoy this, and everybody else that might be dunking their custard creams, chocky bickies, Kit Kats, or anything else they might do. But these two are jamming their dodgy jammers.
4: Have a break. Have a Kit Kat. Crispy, crunchy chocolate too. Have a break. Have a Kit Kat.
0: Now, we got to wake Desmond up. Now, Desmond is a Dalek, and he goes to sleep, as you'd expect Daleks to do when they're not exterminating people. But with this particular jingle, we press a button. He gets a really wide awake when he hears the word break. And at the same time, just in case you've done him going wild in the kitchen, Zoe's at hand to find out what's going on. So let's wake him up.
5: Now it is time for a break, so let's break.
6: Would you like a cup of tea?
7: Thanks, Desmond. Tea would be lovely. Black, no sugar. Last time you tried to add a lump, I swear you hovered closer and whispered, "Are you sure you're not an enemy combatant?" Honestly, if you exterminate anyone, it should be the milkman. He always leaves the carton on its side, like that's a Dalek tactic. You know, one day you should just roll into Starbucks and say, "Large Americano." And yes, I can fit. The cup fits me. They'd give you free refills. Just don't say exterminate when you want a pastry. They mishear, and you'll end up with a muffin in pieces.
6: Would you like a cup of tea?
0: I would, Desmond. Thank you so much.
8: Tea is such a pleasant drink.

0: pleasant drink.
1: Tea,
0: so hot and
1: tea,
0: so comforting, that's why I vote tea.
2: Tea lovers everywhere, why not have one now?
3: I will, it's all plain to you. Lovely. Sugar, oh, 2 lumps, please. Oh, divine, thanks.
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5: How'd you get on with every in the title, with every beat of my heart? We asked you, what was the original intent of the song? Well, it was dedicated to Rod Stewart's parents, Bob and Elsie. Every Day Hurts, we asked you, what was the band's biggest hit? Well, it was, in fact, Every Day Hurts. 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Every Little Bit Hurts, Spencer Davis Group. Brenda Holloway came out with her version in 1964. Number 6, Every Little Teardrop, Gallagher and Lyle, came out in Australia in 1977. Every Loser Wins, Nick Berry, that song was played on EastEnders. Every Man Must Have a Dream, Liverpool Express, check out the www.melbourneradio.com. Their debut single was Smile, Mr. Smiler's Smile. Number 9, Every Night, Phoebe Snow, who originally wrote and performed it, was Paul McCartney on his 1970 album, McCartney. Number 10, Every Night and Saturday Night by The Drifters. What was the album title? It was The Drifters featuring Benny King. Number 11, Every Which Way But Loose by Eddie Rabbit, came out in 1979. What was the film it came from? It was Every Which Way But Loose, starring Clint Eastwood. So we've got 3 great records to put your feet up with. Don't put your feet down until the last one's played. If anyone dares to disturb you, tell them you're having your tea break and your afternoon delight, and whatever it is, you'll deal with them afterwards. Which means that you can enjoy those 3 great records. So whatever you're doing, enjoy your tea break. I'll be back again to tell you what those records were and to enjoy the tea break as well. See you after.

0: Tea break is officially over now. 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You know what they say about a nice cup of tea?
1: What keeps my whistle wet? 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
0: Look at the classic artist, which is Freddie and the Dreamers, after this.
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0: And today it's Freddie and the Dreamers. We're an English beat band that had a number of hits recorded between 1962 and 1965. The band's stage act was enlivened by the comic antics of Freddie Garrity, who would bounce around the stage with arms and legs flying. The band formed in March 1962 in West Didsbury, Manchester, consisted of vocalist Freddie Garrity, guitarist Roy Crewsdon, guitars and harmonica player Derek Quinn, bassist Peter Byrall, and drummer Bernie Dwyer. Although the band was grouped as part of the Merseybeat sound phenomenon centred around Liverpool, they came from Manchester. Prior to becoming a singer, Garrity had worked as a milkman in Manchester, and a bassist, Byrall, was a shoe salesman. The first one we got for you is I'm Telling You Now. Well, after those two, they would tell you everything.

Freddie and the Dreamers, I'm telling you now, they had four top 10 UK hits, a cover of James Ray's hit If You Gotta Make a Fool Someday, which reached number three in the UK singles charts in mid-1963. I'm Telling You Now, which we just played, reaching number two in August, and You Were Made for Me, reaching number three in November. A cover of the G-Clefs, I Understand, which hit number five spot in November 64. But here's You Were Made for Me.

0: Spreading the Dreamers, You Were Made For Me. On stage, the group performed and rehearsed synchronised wacky dance routines. They appeared in four British films, What A Crazy World with Joe Brown, Just For You, Cuckoo Patrol with Kenneth Connor and Victor Madden, and Every Day's a Holiday and the US title Seaside Swingers with Mike Sarn and Ron Moody and John Layton. Between 1968 and 1973, Garrett and Birrell appeared in the UK ITV children's show A Little Big Time, a zany music talent adventure show with audience participation. Garrity and Birrell formed a new version of Freddie and the Dreamers in the mid-1970s, releasing three albums on the Army Shack label. And in 1976, 1978 and 1983, although Birrell had left before the third release. We'll put them away now and bring out another act next time.
1: Sweet dreams, dear.
0: How'd you get on with Guess the Track? We're going to find out after this.
2: I gotta tell you about the station I adore. They're always playing all the hits and what is more. They're on in stereo, so when you listen, there's nothing missing. Just thought I'd tell you that. You gotta listen if you wanna hear a sound that's better than the other stations around. It's got me raving. I'm always craving the sophisticated.

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1: The station that fits snugly into your ear.
0: It's Guess the Track. Now, are you sure it wasn't hard or too obscure? Here comes the answer loud and clear. If you've got it, you can cheer.
2: Well, we got James Graham, Marcy, Brian, Libby, Angela, Ramona, Stevie, Sheila, Brian James, Terry and John all saying it was Carole King's It Might As Well Rain Until September. This is how we got it in the studio.

0: And today, Jerry says he used to watch his spy show and think about all those pretty girls. What's he talking about?
1: From a TV show gone by, it's Lost Theme. But what is it?
0: Let's go to Zoe and find out.
2: Thanks, Mel. Today's Lost Theme, It Takes a Thief. Robert Wagner as Al Mundy, 66 episodes, 1968-70. The cat burglar who got caught, then hired by Malik Form as Noah Bain to steal back what's already stolen. Theme written by Lalo Schifrin. Yes, the Mission Impossible guy. So it's all sneaky horns and finger snaps. Mundy once stole a tank just to park better. This is for Jerry, who thinks Mundy makes thieving look like a 9-to-5. Hit it.

0: If anyone's got a theme they miss, drop us a line at studio@malcan.co.uk or call 020-8080-0828. I'll dig it up for you. Next one's yours.
1: Thanks, Zoe.
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1: 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Put that needle in the groove, let that body move.

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3: From Feature Story News in Brussels, I'm William Denslow. Iran has fired a second wave of ballistic missiles at Israel, with sirens sounding across the country. The exchange of fire comes 2 months after a ceasefire deal between Israel and Iran, and follows Israeli airstrikes on targets inside Iran, including air defense systems. Israeli Prime Minister Benjamin Netanyahu ordered the strikes despite a phone call from US President Donald Trump urging him not to retaliate and to allow time for negotiations. Blake Sifton reports from Tel Aviv.
4: We are now back on the cusp of full-scale war. This all began around 10 p.m. last night when Iran fired ballistic missiles, 11 missiles, at targets in northern Israel in response to an attack earlier in the day in which Israel targeted apartment buildings in Beirut's southern suburb.
3: Tensions are running high in Pakistan-administered Kashmir, following violent clashes between security forces and the Joint Awami Action Committee. At least 7 civilians have been killed and dozens injured. The unrest comes as the Civil Rights Alliance accuses the regional government of failing to honour commitments agreed upon last year, adding pressure ahead of July's legislative elections. Hira Mustafa reports from Islamabad.
5: According to the civil rights group, authorities in Pakistan-administered Kashmir have failed to deliver on promises, including commitments on economic relief, governance reforms, and broader political issues. A key point of contention remains the demand to abolish 12 reserved seats in the regional assembly allocated to Kashmiri refugees who settled in Pakistan after 1947. Authorities have deployed hundreds of security personnel across sensitive areas, road links with Islamabad have been disrupted, and an internet blackout is in effect. Tensions escalated over the weekend after protesters allegedly attacked a military hospital in Ravlakot.
3: Chinese President Xi Jinping's arrived in North Korea on his first official trip to the country since 2019. Xi will meet with North Korean leader Kim Jong-un during the two-day visit. As Laura Westbrook reports.
6: Chinese President Xi Jinping's trip to North Korea comes after he received US President Donald Trump and Russia's Vladimir Putin for talks separately in Beijing. China's foreign ministry says President Xi and North Korea's Kim Jong-un will exchange views on bilateral relations and issues of common concern. Ahead of Xi's arrival, Kim Jong-un's powerful sister said North Korea's nuclear weapons program was the line of no retreat. Experts say that for President Xi, one goal of the trip is to reassert sway over a partner that has grown closer to Russia since its invasion of Ukraine.
3: And at least 32 people have died after a magnitude 7.8 earthquake struck off the southern coast of the Philippines. Tsunami warnings were issued in several countries, from the Philippines to Indonesia, Japan and Australia. From bureaus worldwide, this is FSN.
7: With FSN Spotlight, I'm Simon Marks. Today, the fury in Europe over comments made by US Defense Secretary Pete Hegseth. He was speaking in Normandy on Saturday at commemorations marking the 82nd anniversary of D-Day, and in an inflammatory address, accused today's European governments of allowing their beaches to be stormed by what he called an invasion of dangerous ideologies, a reference to the Trump administration's belief that civilization in Europe is threatened by mostly Islamic migrants. Tobias Elwood is a former British government minister and former soldier.
8: It's sadly what we've come to expect, both of Hegseth himself and, I'm afraid, of the current US administration. It all goes against the entire spirit of what the D-Day landings were all about. The sense of unity, of purpose, of like-minded nations coming together, not just to stand up for tyranny, but to do more than that, to lay the foundations of a new global order designed to prevent future authoritarian states from exerting force to expand their spheres of influence. We now have an American president that is choosing to go against what every other president has done since the war and return to isolationism, now treating Europe as a competitor.
7: The row came on the same day that the British government condemned US Vice President J.D. Vance for blaming immigration for the murder of a white British student in southern England.
3: The main news again. Israel's carried out airstrikes in Iran after Tehran fired missiles at northern Israel. Israeli Prime Minister Benjamin Netanyahu ordered the strikes despite a phone call from US President Donald Trump urging him not to retaliate. Chinese President Xi Jinping's arrived in North Korea on his first official trip to the country since 2019. And at least 32 people have died after an earthquake struck off the southern coast of the Philippines. And that's the latest Feature Story News. William Denslow reporting.

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0: It's Just a Manic Monday. It's Just a Manic all week on the Drive Show today. All week, actually, here on your favourite radio station. And do not go anywhere, because we've got some super shows after me tonight here on Mixer Preston and your favourite radio station.
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0: in Mumbai. Israel's military says it has launched retaliatory strikes on military targets in Iran after Tehran attacked northern Israel. US President Donald Trump had urged Israeli Prime Minister Benjamin Netanyahu not to retaliate, according to media reports. This comes as the Middle East war has now crossed 100 days, despite a very fast campaign that Trump had promised. Alistair D'Souza reports from Washington.
1: Trump was really hoping to see this war end maybe in a matter of days, if not weeks. But now, as you know, Trump remains caught in this place he clearly doesn't want to be. Firstly, he is faced with a situation where Iran wants control of maritime traffic in the Strait of Hormuz, likely charging hefty tolls on ships for passage. Some reports saying this is already happening for the few that pass through.
0: At least three people are dead after a 7.8 magnitude earthquake hit the Philippines. The earthquake struck off the coast of General Santos City on the country's main southern island. Chinese President Xi Jinping has arrived in North Korea on his first official trip to the country since 2019. Xi will meet North Korean leader Kim Jong-un during the two-day visit, as Laura Westbrook reports.
2: Chinese President Xi Jinping's trip to North Korea comes after he received US President Donald Trump and Russia's Vladimir Putin for talks separately in Beijing. China's foreign ministry says President Xi and North Korea's Kim Jong-un will exchange views on bilateral relations and issues of common concern. Ahead of Xi's arrival, Kim Jong-un's powerful sister said North Korea's nuclear weapons program was the line of no retreat. Experts say that for President Xi, one goal of the trip is to reassert sway over a partner that has grown closer to Russia since its invasion of Ukraine, providing Moscow with troops in the war. For Kim Jong-un, having President Xi visit is a propaganda win.
0: India's commerce minister says the India-US trade deal is on track and isn't threatened by the US proposing fresh 12.5% tariffs on countries including India. Ishan Garg tells us more from New Delhi.
3: Commerce Minister Piyush Goyal has brushed aside concerns over newly proposed US tariffs affecting India-US trade deal. US Office of Trade Representatives is proposing 12.5% new levies on imports from countries such as India, China and Bangladesh, calling their trade practices unfair. Goyal says the investigation is actually targeted towards one particular country, hinting that Washington's new measures could be aimed at China. US Trade Envoy Jamieson Greer is likely to visit India later this month, and there are expectations that an interim deal could be finalized by July. Though it's been in the works for more than a year now, officials say progress continues, and once finalized, the pact could double India-US bilateral trade to $500 billion by 2030.
0: From Bureaus Worldwide, this is FSN.
4: With FSN Spotlight, I'm Simon Marks. Today, the fury in Europe over comments made by US Defense Secretary Pete Hegseth. He was speaking in Normandy on Saturday at commemorations marking the 82nd anniversary of D-Day, and in an inflammatory address, accused today's European governments of allowing their beaches to be stormed by what he called an invasion of dangerous ideologies, a reference to the Trump administration's belief that civilization in Europe is threatened by mostly Islamic migrants. Tobias Elwood is a former British government minister and former soldier.
5: It's sadly what we've come to expect, both of Hegseth himself and, I'm afraid, of the current US administration. It all goes against the entire spirit of what the D-Day landings were all about. The sense of unity, of purpose, of like-minded nations coming together, not just to stand up for tyranny, but to do more than that, to lay the foundations of a new global order designed to prevent future authoritarian states from exerting force to expand their spheres of influence. We now have an American president that is choosing to go against what every other president has done since the war and return to isolationism, now treating Europe as a competitor.
4: The row came on the same day that the British government condemned US Vice President J.D. Vance for blaming immigration for the murder of a white British student in southern England. With FSN Spotlight, I'm Simon Marks.
0: Here's the main news again. Israel's military says it has launched retaliatory strikes on military targets in Iran after Tehran attacked northern Israel. At least three people are dead after a 7.8 magnitude earthquake hit the Philippines. Chinese President Xi Jinping has arrived in North Korea on his first official trip to the country since 2019. India's commerce minister says the India-US trade deal is on track. And that is the latest feature story news. Rebecca Bunden reporting.
6: Hello there. Good morning. We say hello to meteorological spring today, the 1st of March. And a change in our weather as well. We're starting to see Atlantic weather systems move in through today, bringing some stronger winds, outbreaks of rain, but also some higher temperatures as well. But it's all changed later on in the week. It looks like high pressure starts to build in to try and settle the weather down a little. So a cloudy start this morning across the whole of the country, outbreaks of rain pushing north and eastwards as we move through the day. Some of this rain could be heavy at times over western hills, but for most of us, the rain will come and go, but it will often stay fairly cloudy. We could see a few cloud breaks developing, so a few bright or sunny spells for parts of the Midlands into Lincolnshire, East Anglia, but for most of us, it will remain cloudy and quite blustery as well. We'll see wind gusts coming in from the south, so we could see 30, 35 miles an hour, and then later on this afternoon into the evening time, wind gusts associated with this rain coming into Northern Ireland, Western Scotland, we could see gusts of 50, 55 miles an hour or so. But with a southerly direction to our airflow, we'll see highs above average for the time of year, reaching 13 or 14 degrees in the south, around 9 to 12 degrees in the north. Into this evening time, we'll see the rain continue across Northern Ireland and Scotland. This could be particularly heavy at times in the west. We could see some local surface water issues taking us into Monday morning. The rain band just slowly pushes a little further eastwards by the end of the night, affecting western parts of England and Wales. Also, with some clear skies ahead of this, but winds coming in from the south across the UK, we'll see temperatures overnight falling no lower than 6 to 9 Celsius for most of us, where they should be for the daytime for the beginning of March. So a mixed picture on Monday. We have a weather system that's stalling across central parts of the UK, so southeast Scotland, northern England, down into Wales, perhaps the Midlands and the West Country. It will remain cloudy here through the day with some outbreaks of rain. Either side of this, we'll see some brighter weather, the best of the sunshine across southeast England, but also some sunny spells for Northern Ireland and the rest of Scotland as well, but a band of showery rain moving into the far northwest. A switch in the wind directions here, coming in from a northwesterly direction across parts of Scotland, Northern Ireland, temperatures 9 or 10 degrees, but still a southerly component to the wind across England and Wales, and in any sunshine, 14, 15 degrees possible across southeast England, so a pleasant feel out there. High pressure then starts to try to build in from the east as we move through the week ahead, so there should be plenty of sunny spells. The risk of some cloud and rain at times coming and going across parts of England and Wales in particular, and later on perhaps across the northwest of the UK. And temperatures overall look set to remain above average, particularly in the south, 14 or 15 Celsius possible in the best of the sunny spells. If you'd like more information on the weather where you are for the next few days, the week ahead, you can follow us on our social media channels. See you again soon.

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1: Hi, can I please get a...
0: 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Love that jacket. You look fabulous today. I'm jealous. Wow, incredible. I wish that was in my size. Cucumber? Love that.

0: Hurry up, Alf. We're waiting for you. What are you doing?
1: Don't ask daft questions, Audrey. You know what I'm doing.
0: Well, I don't know why it takes you so long. Our Billy's been sat waiting with his coat on near the door for half an hour.
2: Oh, no. I have.
1: There must be somewhere I can go to get some peace. Big in hell.
2: Right, Dad. Are you ready? You've been ages.
1: Don't you start.
0: I'll get the bits together.
2: Can we go now? Shall I fix your coat? Oh, no. I can't reach it from behind the door. I know. I'll fix your cap.
1: Give over pestering, will you? Besides, it's raining.
0: Well, we have got an umbrella, Alf.
2: Yeah, we've got a umbrella, Dad.
1: Aye, and as usual, you two will be in the middle holding it.
2: Yeah.
1: And Muggins here will be on the outside dodging and weaving while you try and poke me eye out with the spokes. No thanks. We'll go tomorrow.
2: Oh, Dad.
0: Oh, Alf.
2: We can't go tomorrow, because the fair's going away tomorrow.
1: Good.
2: It's the last this day.
3: From Feature Story News in Brussels, I'm William Denslow. Iran has fired a second wave of ballistic missiles at Israel, with sirens sounding across the country. The exchange of fire comes 2 months after a ceasefire deal between Israel and Iran, and follows Israeli airstrikes on targets inside Iran, including air defence systems. Israeli Prime Minister Benjamin Netanyahu ordered the strikes despite a phone call from US President Donald Trump urging him not to retaliate and to allow time for negotiations. Blake Sifton reports from Tel Aviv.
4: We are now back on the cusp of full-scale war. This all began around 10 p.m. last night when Iran fired ballistic missiles, 11 missiles, at targets in northern Israel in response to an attack earlier in the day in which Israel targeted apartment buildings in Beirut's southern suburb.
3: Tensions are running high in Pakistan-administered Kashmir following violent clashes between security forces and the Joint Awami Action Committee. At least 7 civilians have been killed and dozens injured. The unrest comes as the Civil Rights Alliance accuses the regional government of failing to honour commitments agreed upon last year, adding pressure ahead of July's legislative elections. Hira Mustafa reports from Islamabad.
5: According to the civil rights group, authorities in Pakistan-administered Kashmir have failed to deliver on promises, including commitments on economic relief, governance reforms, and broader political issues. A key point of contention remains the demand to abolish 12 reserved seats in the regional assembly allocated to Kashmiri refugees who settled in Pakistan after 1947. Authorities have deployed hundreds of security personnel across sensitive areas, road links with Islamabad have been disrupted, and an internet blackout is in effect. Tensions escalated over the weekend after protesters allegedly attacked a military hospital in Ravlakot.
3: Chinese President Xi Jinping's arrived in North Korea on his first official trip to the country since 2019. Xi will meet with North Korean leader Kim Jong-un during the two-day visit. As Laura Westbrook reports.
6: Chinese President Xi Jinping's trip to North Korea comes after he received US President Donald Trump and Russia's Vladimir Putin for talks separately in Beijing. China's foreign ministry says President Xi and North Korea's Kim Jong-un will exchange views on bilateral relations and issues of common concern. Ahead of Xi's arrival, Kim Jong-un's powerful sister said North Korea's nuclear weapons program was the line of no retreat. Experts say that for President Xi, one goal of the trip is to reassert sway over a partner that has grown closer to Russia since its invasion of Ukraine.
3: And at least 32 people have died after a magnitude 7.8 earthquake struck off the southern coast of the Philippines. Tsunami warnings were issued in several countries, from the Philippines to Indonesia, Japan and Australia. From bureaus worldwide, this is FSN.
7: With FSN Spotlight, I'm Simon Marks. Today, the fury in Europe over comments made by US Defence Secretary Pete Hegseth. He was speaking in Normandy on Saturday at commemorations marking the 82nd anniversary of D-Day, and in an inflammatory address, accused today's European governments of allowing their beaches to be stormed by what he called an invasion of dangerous ideologies, a reference to the Trump administration's belief that civilization in Europe is threatened by mostly Islamic migrants. Tobias Elwood is a former British government minister and former soldier.
8: It's sadly what we've come to expect, both of Hegseth himself and I'm afraid of the current US administration. It all goes against the entire spirit of what the D-Day landings were all about. The sense of unity, of purpose, of like-minded nations coming together, not just to stand up for tyranny, but to do more than that, to lay the foundations of a new global order designed to prevent future authoritarian states from exerting force to expand their spheres of influence. We now have an American president that is choosing to go against what every other president has done since the war and return to isolationism, now treating Europe as a competitor.
7: The row came on the same day that the British government condemned US Vice President J.D. Vance for blaming immigration for the murder of a white British student in southern England.
3: The main news again. Israel's carried out airstrikes in Iran after Tehran fired missiles at northern Israel. Israeli Prime Minister Benjamin Netanyahu ordered the strikes despite a phone call from US President Donald Trump, urging him not to retaliate. Chinese President Xi Jinping's arrived in North Korea on his first official trip to the country since 2019. And at least 32 people have died after an earthquake struck off the southern coast of the Philippines. And that's the latest feature story news. William Denslow reporting.
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0: 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It's Just a Manic all week on the Drive Show today. 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

0: Israel's military says it has launched retaliatory strikes on military targets in Iran after Tehran attacked northern Israel. US President Donald Trump had urged Israeli Prime Minister Benjamin Netanyahu not to retaliate, according to media reports. This comes as the Middle East war has now crossed 100 days, despite a very fast campaign that Trump had promised. Alistair D'Souza reports from Washington.
1: Trump was really hoping to see this war end maybe in a matter of days, if not weeks. But now, as you know, Trump remains caught in this place he clearly doesn't want to be. Firstly, he is faced with a situation where Iran wants control of maritime traffic in the Strait of Hormuz, likely charging hefty tolls on ships for passage. Some reports saying this is already happening for the few that pass through.
0: At least three people are dead after a 7.8 magnitude earthquake hit the Philippines. The earthquake struck off the coast of General Santos City on the country's main southern island. Chinese President Xi Jinping has arrived in North Korea on his first official trip to the country since 2019. Xi will meet North Korean leader Kim Jong-un during the two-day visit, as Laura Westbrook reports.
2: Chinese President Xi Jinping's trip to North Korea comes after he received US President Donald Trump and Russia's Vladimir Putin for talks separately in Beijing. China's foreign ministry says President Xi and North Korea's Kim Jong-un will exchange views on bilateral relations and issues of common concern. Ahead of Xi's arrival, Kim Jong-un's powerful sister said North Korea's nuclear weapons program was the line of no retreat. Experts say that for President Xi, one goal of the trip is to reassert sway over a partner that has grown closer to Russia since its invasion of Ukraine, providing Moscow with troops in the war. For Kim Jong-un, having President Xi visit is a propaganda win.
0: India's commerce minister says the India-US trade deal is on track and isn't threatened by the US proposing fresh 12.5% tariffs on countries including India. Ishan Garg tells us more from New Delhi.
3: Commerce Minister Piyush Goyal has brushed aside concerns over newly proposed US tariffs affecting India-US trade deal. US Office of Trade Representatives is proposing 12.5% new levies on imports from countries such as India, China and Bangladesh, calling their trade practices unfair. Goyal says the investigation is actually targeted towards one particular country, hinting that Washington's new measures could be aimed at China. US Trade Envoy Jamieson Greer is likely to visit India later this month, and there are expectations that an interim deal could be finalized by July. Though it's been in the works for more than a year now, officials say progress continues, and once finalized, the pact could double India-US bilateral trade to $500 billion by 2030.
0: From Bureaus Worldwide, this is FSN.
4: With FSN Spotlight, I'm Simon Marks. Today, the fury in Europe over comments made by US Defense Secretary Pete Hegseth. He was speaking in Normandy on Saturday at commemorations marking the 82nd anniversary of D-Day, and in an inflammatory address, accused today's European governments of allowing their beaches to be stormed by what he called an invasion of dangerous ideologies, a reference to the Trump administration's belief that civilization in Europe is threatened by mostly Islamic migrants. Tobias Elwood is a former British government minister and former soldier.
5: It's sadly what we've come to expect, both of Hegseth himself and, I'm afraid, of the current US administration. It all goes against the entire spirit of what the D-Day landings were all about. The sense of unity, of purpose, of like-minded nations coming together, not just to stand up for tyranny, but to do more than that, to lay the foundations of a new global order designed to prevent future authoritarian states from exerting force to expand their spheres of influence. We now have an American president that is choosing to go against what every other president has done since the war and return to isolationism, now treating Europe as a competitor.
4: The row came on the same day that the British government condemned US Vice President J.D. Vance for blaming immigration for the murder of a white British student in southern England. With FSN Spotlight, I'm Simon Marks.
0: Here's the main news again. Israel's military says it has launched retaliatory strikes on military targets in Iran after Tehran attacked northern Israel. At least three people are dead after a 7.8 magnitude earthquake hit the Philippines. Chinese President Xi Jinping has arrived in North Korea on his first official trip to the country since 2019. India's commerce minister says the India-US trade deal is on track. And that is the latest feature story news. Rebecca Bunden reporting.
6: Hello there. Good morning. We say hello to meteorological spring today, the 1st of March. And a change in our weather as well. We're starting to see Atlantic weather systems move in through today, bringing some stronger winds, outbreaks of rain, but also some higher temperatures as well. But it's all changed later on in the week. It looks like high pressure starts to build in to try and settle the weather down a little. So a cloudy start this morning across the whole of the country. Outbreaks of rain pushing north and eastwards as we move through the day. Some of this rain could be heavy at times over western hills, but for most of us, the rain will come and go, but it will often stay fairly cloudy. We could see a few cloud breaks developing, so a few bright or sunny spells for parts of the Midlands into Lincolnshire, East Anglia, but for most of us, it will remain cloudy and quite blustery as well. We'll see wind gusts coming in from the south, so we could see 30, 35 miles an hour, and then later on this afternoon into the evening time, wind gusts associated with this rain coming into Northern Ireland, Western Scotland, we could see gusts of 50, 55 miles an hour or so. But with a southerly direction to our airflow, we'll see highs above average for the time of year, reaching 13 or 14 degrees in the south, around 9 to 12 degrees in the north. Into this evening time, we'll see the rain continue across Northern Ireland and Scotland. This could be particularly heavy at times in the west. We could see some local surface water issues taking us into Monday morning. The rain band just slowly pushes a little further eastwards by the end of the night, affecting western parts of England and Wales. Also, with some clear skies ahead of this, but winds coming in from the south across the UK, we'll see temperatures overnight falling no lower than 6 to 9 Celsius for most of us, where they should be for the daytime for the beginning of March. So a mixed picture on Monday. We have a weather system that's stalling across central parts of the UK, so southeast Scotland, northern England, down into Wales, perhaps the Midlands and the West Country. It will remain cloudy here through the day with some outbreaks of rain. Either side of this, we'll see some brighter weather, the best of the sunshine across southeast England, but also some sunny spells for Northern Ireland and the rest of Scotland as well, but a band of showery rain moving into the far northwest. A switch in the wind directions here, coming in from a northwesterly direction across parts of Scotland, Northern Ireland, temperatures 9 or 10 degrees, but still a southerly component to the wind across England and Wales, and in any sunshine, 14, 15 degrees possible across southeast England, so a pleasant feel out there. High pressure then starts to try to build in from the east as we move through the week ahead, so there should be plenty of sunny spells. The risk of some cloud and rain at times coming and going across parts of England and Wales in particular, and later on perhaps across the northwest of the UK. And temperatures overall look set to remain above average, particularly in the south, 14 or 15 Celsius possible in the best of the sunny spells. 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See you again soon.

We just heard the news there here on Mixture Pastor and your home station. We'll be back in the next hour with the news and the weather again on the Drag Show and here on your radio station as well. We've still got the Drag Shows to come and the best music going to the top of the hour now on the

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5: 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Next.
6: Hi, can I please get a...
5: Love that dress. Thanks. 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You look fabulous today. I'm jealous.

0: Hurry up, Alf. We're waiting for you. What are you doing?
1: Don't ask daft questions, Audrey. You know what I'm doing.
0: Well, I don't know why it takes you so long. Our Billy's been sat waiting with his coat on near the door for half an hour.
2: I know. I have.
1: There must be somewhere I can go to get some peace. Biggin' hell.
2: Right, Dad. Are you ready? You've been ages.
1: Don't you start.
0: I'll get the bits together.
2: Can we go now? Shall I fix your coat? Oh, no. I can't reach it from behind the door. I know. I'll fix your cap.
1: Well, give over pestering, will you? Besides, it's raining.
0: Well, we have got an umbrella, Alf.
2: Yeah, we've got a umbrella, Dad.
3: Feature story news in Brussels, I'm William Denslow. Iran has fired a second wave of ballistic missiles at Israel, with sirens sounding across the country. The exchange of fire comes 2 months after a ceasefire deal between Israel and Iran, and follows Israeli airstrikes on targets inside Iran, including air defence systems. Israeli Prime Minister Benjamin Netanyahu ordered the strikes despite a phone call from US President Donald Trump urging him not to retaliate and to allow time for negotiations. Blake Sifton reports from Tel Aviv.
4: We are now back on the cusp of full-scale war. This all began around 10 p.m. last night when Iran fired ballistic missiles, 11 missiles, at targets in northern Israel in response to an attack earlier in the day in which Israel targeted apartment buildings in Beirut's southern suburb.
3: Tensions are running high in Pakistan-administered Kashmir following violent clashes between security forces and the Joint Awami Action Committee. At least 7 civilians have been killed and dozens injured. The unrest comes as the Civil Rights Alliance accuses the regional government of failing to honour commitments agreed upon last year, adding pressure ahead of July's legislative elections. Hira Mustafa reports from Islamabad.
5: According to the civil rights group, authorities in Pakistan-administered Kashmir have failed to deliver on promises, including commitments on economic relief, governance reforms, and broader political issues. A key point of contention remains the demand to abolish 12 reserved seats in the regional assembly allocated to Kashmiri refugees who settled in Pakistan after 1947. Authorities have deployed hundreds of security personnel across sensitive areas, road links with Islamabad have been disrupted, and an internet blackout is in effect. Tensions escalated over the weekend after protesters allegedly attacked a military hospital in Ravlakot.
3: Chinese President Xi Jinping's arrived in North Korea on his first official trip to the country since 2019. Xi will meet with North Korean leader Kim Jong-un during the two-day visit. As Laura Westbrook reports.
6: Chinese President Xi Jinping's trip to North Korea comes after he received US President Donald Trump and Russia's Vladimir Putin for talks separately in Beijing. China's foreign ministry says President Xi and North Korea's Kim Jong-un will exchange views on bilateral relations and issues of common concern. Ahead of Xi's arrival, Kim Jong-un's powerful sister said North Korea's nuclear weapons program was the line of no retreat. Experts say that for President Xi, one goal of the trip is to reassert sway over a partner that has grown closer to Russia since its invasion of Ukraine.
3: And at least 32 people have died after a magnitude 7.8 earthquake struck off the southern coast of the Philippines. Tsunami warnings were issued in several countries, from the Philippines to Indonesia, Japan and Australia. From bureaus worldwide, this is FSN.
7: With FSN Spotlight, I'm Simon Marks. Today, the fury in Europe over comments made by US Defence Secretary Pete Hegseth. He was speaking in Normandy on Saturday at commemorations marking the 82nd anniversary of D-Day, and in an inflammatory address, accused today's European governments of allowing their beaches to be stormed by what he called an invasion of dangerous ideologies, a reference to the Trump administration's belief that civilization in Europe is threatened by mostly Islamic migrants. Tobias Elwood is a former British government minister and former soldier.
8: It's sadly what we've come to expect, both of Hegseth himself and I'm afraid of the current US administration. It all goes against the entire spirit of what the D-Day landings were all about. The sense of unity, of purpose, of like-minded nations coming together, not just to stand up for tyranny, but to do more than that, to lay the foundations of a new global order designed to prevent future authoritarian states from exerting force to expand their spheres of influence. We now have an American president. That is, choosing to go against what every other president has done since the war and return to isolationism, now treating Europe as a competitor.
7: The row came on the same day that the British government condemned US Vice President J.D. Vance for blaming immigration for the murder of a white British student in southern England.
3: The main news again. Israel's carried out airstrikes in Iran after Tehran fired missiles at northern Israel. Israeli Prime Minister Benjamin Netanyahu ordered the strikes despite a phone call from US President Donald Trump, urging him not to retaliate. Chinese President Xi Jinping arrived in North Korea on his first official trip to the country since 2019. And at least 32 people have died after an earthquake struck off the southern coast of the Philippines. And that's the latest feature story news. William Denslow reporting.

Afternoon, everybody. It's Mix Radio, Preston the Wall of Sound with me, Lofty. What a way to start. The Out Here Brothers, remember them? Boom, boom, boom. All that time ago, eh? 1995. That's about 32 years now. Wow. Anyway, welcome to the show. We've got the usuals. We've got the couple of questions a bit later on. We're doing a couple of questions. Three questions are set, and you don't win a thing for them. It's just well, keep the grey matter going, as I say, every week. A few fun questions there to argue amongst yourselves. So we'll see what we come up with. I did this one for a while, even. Bit of Status Quo, bit of Difference. Only on Mix Radio Preston can you go from Out Here Brothers to a bit of Status Quo. 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

Mix Radio Preston with me, Lofty. It's the Wall of Sound. Hope you're okay. Have you had a good week? And you're having a good weekend? Got some fantastic questions on the way. We've also got, we're taking two tonight, a bit later on. We're taking two from the very best of this week's Turn It's a Culture Club. I'm looking forward to that.

0: It's Radio Preston. They're all the same with me, Lofty. Every time I hear that song, you know, it takes me back to a fair few years back now, where I was listening to a local radio station to where I was living at the time. And I got the competition, question about this Cher song. And just name the title of the song. It's the full title you've got to name. I didn't know at the time. Well, it's Cher Cher. It's the Shoop Shoop song. And in brackets, I missed a bit out. It's in his kiss. I couldn't believe it. I was absolutely mortified. I thought, well, I didn't think I knew everything, but you know what I mean? You sort of do it for a living, do it for a hobby. You think, I missed a bit out of the bit about it's in his kiss. It's in brackets. Unbelievable. I was mortified.
1: This is the Wall of Sound with Lofty.

sorry there. I was just doing a bit of multitasking. It's Mixed Radio Preston with me, Lofty. It's the Wall of Sound. I hope you will. Right, three questions. As we do every week, you don't win nothing for these, unfortunately. Just a great big pat on the back if you know the answers. Right, we'll get straight into them. Question number one. Which British rock band released the rock opera Tommy in 1968? Question number two. On the cover of Pink Floyd's album, the Animals album, what is flying above the power station? What's your Pink Floyd? What's on the front cover? What's flying above Battersea Power Station? And question number three. Who had a hit with the song I Shot the Sheriff in 1974? Can't believe that record is 52 years old. Unbelievable. But like I said, you don't win anything for this. Just a great big pat on the back and feed your ego. Fight amongst yourselves. It's Mixed Radio, Preston. My name's Lofty. We are doing take two a bit later on. We're going Culture Club with two great songs from that band. But along in a couple of minutes' time are the answers to the only

0: Magic there. Mix Radio, Preston, Wallerstein with me, Lofty. There it was. Sting, Englishman in New York. And before that is Talk Talk, It's My Life. Fantastic music. As I said, a bit later on, we're taking two from the very best of. And this week's turn is none other than Culture Club. Two great songs from their back catalogue. And I hope you enjoy the sounds of that. So I hope you're well. I hope you've had a good weekend, having a great weekend. I certainly have. I've had a strange week. It seems to be a long week. I don't know if it's because it's a change of seasons and the sun is coming out, which is a good thing. But it don't often make you tired. And trying to change with the seasons, it makes you tired, doesn't it? It does me anyway. I must be getting old.
1: It's the gas man!
2: Hello. I wonder if I could just read your meter.
1: Hello, Mr. Gas Man!
2: Yes, hello.
3: You what?
1: Hello, Mr. Gas Man!
2: Yes, hello again. I wonder if I could just read your meter.
1: Gas Man! Gas Man! Gas Man!
2: Do you have someone who looks after you? Could I see them? Because I need to read your meter.
3: Who is it, darling?
1: It's the gas man!

Who there you are. It's Mix Radio Preston, the Wall of Sound. Welcome along, I'm Lofty. I'm here to bring you the answers to the quiz. Now, question one. Did you get them right, by the way? Let's see, shall we? Question number one. Which British rock band released the rock opera Tommy in 1968? All that time ago. It was, of course, The Who. Question number two. On the cover of Pink Floyd's Animals album, what is flying above the power station? It's a pig. And question number three. Who had a hit with a song, I Shot the Sheriff, in 1974? As I said earlier, 52 years old that song is. And not because I'm good at maths at all. It's because that's my age. That's the year I was born. It's the only reason I know it that quick. Eric Clapton is your answer, by the way. Yeah, did you get them right? Did you get them all correct? Well, a massive pat on the back for yourself. As I said, you don't win a thing. You just win that invisible trophy that I won the quiz this year. Lofty's quiz. On Mix Radio Preston, I'm the quiz winner. I ought to get a t-shirt printed, really.

X Radio Preston. It's the Wall of Sound with me, Lofty. There you go. With a Shaggy and Carolina. I haven't got a clue what he's talking about. I'm singing about. Everything Shaggy's disappeared, he hasn't. He's with Sting. They're on tour with the last ship. Unlikely partnership, really, but there you go. I haven't heard this one for a while either. Taylor Dane, Tell It to My Heart. And after this, we're doing take two. We're taking two this week from the fabulous Culture Club. It's coming straight after this.

Now then, it's Malcolm Boyden here from BBC WM to tell you what you already know. You're listening to Lofty, channels 1 and 15.

marvellous. Mixed Radio, Preston the Wall of Sound with me, Lofty. There they were. Culture Club and Victims. And before that, you heard Time, Clock of the Heart.

0: From Feature Story News in Brussels, I'm William Denslow. Iran has fired a second wave of ballistic missiles at Israel, with sirens sounding across the country. The exchange of fire comes 2 months after a ceasefire deal between Israel and Iran, and follows Israeli airstrikes on targets inside Iran, including air defense systems. Israeli Prime Minister Benjamin Netanyahu ordered the strikes despite a phone call from US President Donald Trump urging him not to retaliate and to allow time for negotiations. Blake Sifton reports from Tel Aviv.
1: We are now back on the cusp of full-scale war. This all began around 10 p.m. last night when Iran fired ballistic missiles, 11 missiles, at targets in northern Israel in response to an attack earlier in the day in which Israel targeted apartment buildings in Beirut's southern suburb.
0: Tensions are running high in Pakistan-administered Kashmir, following violent clashes between security forces and the Joint Awami Action Committee. At least 7 civilians have been killed and dozens injured. The unrest comes as the Civil Rights Alliance accuses the regional government of failing to honour commitments agreed upon last year, adding pressure ahead of July's legislative elections. Hira Mustafa reports from Islamabad.
2: According to the civil rights group, authorities in Pakistan-administered Kashmir have failed to deliver on promises, including commitments on economic relief, governance reforms, and broader political issues. A key point of contention remains the demand to abolish 12 reserved seats in the regional assembly allocated to Kashmiri refugees who settled in Pakistan after 1947. Authorities have deployed hundreds of security personnel across sensitive areas, road links with Islamabad have been disrupted, and an internet blackout is in effect. Tensions escalated over the weekend after protesters allegedly attacked a military hospital in Ravlakot.
0: Chinese President Xi Jinping's arrived in North Korea on his first official trip to the country since 2019. Xi will meet with North Korean leader Kim Jong-un during the two-day visit. As Laura Westbrook reports.
3: Chinese President Xi Jinping's trip to North Korea comes after he received US President Donald Trump and Russia's Vladimir Putin for talks separately in Beijing. China's foreign ministry says President Xi and North Korea's Kim Jong-un will exchange views on bilateral relations and issues of common concern. Ahead of Xi's arrival, Kim Jong-un's powerful sister said North Korea's nuclear weapons program was the line of no retreat. Experts say that for President Xi, one goal of the trip is to reassert sway over a partner that has grown closer to Russia since its invasion of Ukraine.
0: And at least 32 people have died after a magnitude 7.8 earthquake struck off the southern coast of the Philippines. Tsunami warnings were issued in several countries, from the Philippines to Indonesia, Japan and Australia. From bureaus worldwide, this is FSN.
4: With FSN Spotlight, I'm Simon Marks. Today, the fury in Europe over comments made by US Defense Secretary Pete Hegseth. He was speaking in Normandy on Saturday at commemorations marking the 82nd anniversary of D-Day, and in an inflammatory address, accused today's European governments of allowing their beaches to be stormed by what he called an invasion of dangerous ideologies, a reference to the Trump administration's belief that civilization in Europe is threatened by mostly Islamic migrants. Tobias Elwood is a former British government minister and former soldier.
5: It's sadly what we've come to expect, both of Hegseth himself and, I'm afraid, of the current US administration. It all goes against the entire spirit of what the D-Day landings were all about. The sense of unity, of purpose, of like-minded nations coming together, not just to stand up for tyranny, but to do more than that, to lay the foundations of a new global order designed to prevent future authoritarian states from exerting force to expand their spheres of influence. We now have an American president that is choosing to go against what every other president has done since the war and return to isolationism, now treating Europe as a competitor.
4: The row came on the same day that the British government condemned US Vice President J.D. Vance for blaming immigration for the murder of a white British student in southern England.
0: The main news again. Israel's carried out airstrikes in Iran after Tehran fired missiles at northern Israel. Israeli Prime Minister Benjamin Netanyahu ordered the strikes despite a phone call from US President Donald Trump urging him not to retaliate. Chinese President Xi Jinping's arrived in North Korea on his first official trip to the country since 2019. And at least 32 people have died after an earthquake struck off the southern coast of the Philippines. And that's the latest Feature Story News. William Denslow reporting.
6: I mean, Led Zeppelin didn't write tunes that everyone liked. They left that to the Bee Gees.

0: Welcome back to B-Side. My name is Steve Benz. Thank you for tuning in and week out. Nothing but the best for all of you. That's what we're doing. That's what we're always doing. Now, a youngster asked me a question, and I thought it would make a good show. They said, what is New Wave? We don't understand what New Wave. We turn on Sirius Radio, and it's New Wave. First of all, it's very confusing. There is a U.S. version of New Wave, and then a European or British, I guess. We'll put them all together. Okay, New Wave, what they're calling it. Now, at the time, late 70s, we were saying New Wave was punk music. Excuse me, that was never, ever true. So you would have, like, the Police, if they came out, was New Wave, the Cars, New Wave, and then the Europe or British side, it was more synth, okay, more of that. It was really just the British invasion, what we were calling the British invasion early in the 80s. And in the end, you just mix it all together, and it's just damn good music. That's all. That's all it is. So we got 2 hours. I'm just pulling out what we are calling New Wave music. So it doesn't matter. Doesn't matter what it really is. It's just plain music. We started off with B-52s. Steve, is that New Wave? I don't care. It is.
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1980. Generals and Majors from XTC. This was their first single in the U.S. Let's face it, it's satirical. It's a take on mocking all our leaders back then. We almost had nuclear war at the time, and they were mocking them. Such sarcasm. One of the lines in there, wasn't it, oh, what a lovely war? Excuse me? 1980? No one knew what was going on, and they considered that kind of, what was it, 1980 was already post-punk now? Punk only lasted how long? Kind of like as long as disco at this time. Before that, B-52s in Channel Z, Fictitious Station. Again, more satire and all that. More upbeat music. But the message was very clear. They were taking aim at mass media, glossing over all the important news that was going on. That came out in 1989. That's how long New Wave went. And they were talking about the distraction of what media was doing. And that was before the internet and everything else. How is that even possible? Yes, MTV, all of that. They mixed it all together. And you have B-52's Channel Z. We're looking at New Wave music. It could be just about any band, any song back then. To some degree, we'll give you that. Steve here on B-Side. So we are just randomly picking. I should say we, me. I'm just randomly. I've got 60 songs in front of me. So next up is Romeo Void. It's a girl in trouble. Is this New Wave? I think so.

From the album After the Snow, that's Modern English. That screams. It does. It screams. It just screams new wave. Unfortunately, most people don't know what that song is actually about. So we're talking about I Want to Melt With You. Oh, it's a love song. Yes, it is. But it's a love song as the bombs are dropping, nuclear bombs. So after the snow, the fallout, that's really what it's about, which shocks people. And I tell people that and they're like, no, no, no, it is. Look it up. Before that, Romeo Void, A Girl in Trouble. That's from Instincts. That song was originally written in response to Billie Jean, Michael Jackson's song. Yes, it was. It was about a girl that was in trouble. And that it's just a temporary thing, right? That's the lyric. So it was in response to Billie Jean, where Billie Jean was suggesting, or the song suggests, that it's her fault. Everything is her fault. The potential father in the song had nothing to do with that. She trapped him. Wrong. So it's in, that's right. It was written in response to that. Saying with everything that's going on, they were talking about other people that were in their lives. So see how these songs are so much different than you actually think they are? Great lyrics. And I remember Romeo Void was one of my friends back in school. She loved that band, would crank that album until it was completely wore out. That was Instincts. That was the name of that album, or that, yeah, the vinyl back then. Yeah, vinyl. Let's keep moving on. It's B-Side. My name is Steve. Thank you for tuning in wherever you are on the planet. Morning, afternoon, night, wherever you're at work, you're at home, wherever you are. Thank you so much. Make sure you tell the station. I say that all the time. Tell the station that you're tuning in, that you're listening to the show. Let's keep moving on. Talking Heads, New Wave. Cure, purely New Wave. Once in a Lifetime. Man, the video of this... incredible. You're tuned to B-Side. My name is Steve.

What do I love? Richard Butler's voice, Psychedelic Furs, from the album Forever Now, Love My Way. He was quoted in a magazine, Cream Magazine, I think 1982, when they asked what this song was about. He said, basically, he's trying to address the sexuality. So it's 1982, 83, and the, I guess you'd call it the sexual revolution with New Wave. And he was just saying, be who you are. Enjoy what you enjoy. It doesn't really matter. And turn off all the noise to all that. Great song. Before that, Talking Heads, Once in a Lifetime. That was specifically written for the American middle class off Remain in Light. It is the strive to buy more, put it on credit. You might have one car, so now you want a second car. You want a faster car. You want the more expensive car. Put it on credit. You want a bigger house. It's the striving of all that. And in the end, the middle class, you will never get out of the middle class as much as you think you will, because now you're in all this debt. I know quite a few people like that. These big houses, all these cars, nothing in the house. Isn't that a great way to live? Steve here on B-Side. Always love to hear from all of you. Send in your notes. They usually make it back to us. You got an idea? That's okay. We'll find something. First wave, we're looking at first wave tracks. Whatever it is that I pull out and think of. There are a lot. There are a lot of songs out there and bands out there that we will consider new wave. Either side of the Atlantic. Of course, Pet Shop Boys, that is new wave. Here is their song, Vocal. You're tuned to B-Side. My name is Steve.

from Missing Persons. Del Bozio wrote that. Great lady. Words. What are words for when no one is listening anymore? That is just commentary right there. Just, she also says in there that when you're not heard in those conversations because media is way too much, you got the internet, you got everything that's going on, you're not really paying attention anymore. It's kind of like you get the end of reading a page. God forbid people are reading and you don't really realize what you just read. That's where it's at. I think that's where we're all at. There's commentary right there. The only thing I have to say is hopefully people hear me out there and understand what I'm talking about. Before that, Pet Shop Boys kind of tied it together. That was their commentary about all the dance music that's out there that they love. And what makes a song different is the vocals, what they're singing about, where you always need a front person for that. That's what kind of pushes the song along. Ooh, that sounds like a Who song from way back when, if you know who the Who are. Steve here on B-Side, we're just kind of cruising through this. We've got more songs this hour and the next hour too. All new wave stuff, depending on how you want to describe it. It all comes down to the same. A whole lot of synthesizer in all of that. That's why I think people love 80s music. But I did throw in vocals. That's from 2013. I slipped it in there. You didn't even know that new wave can expand to any decade. Let's keep moving on. How about Joy Division? I know someone had mentioned this band to me, I think a couple weeks ago. Love Will Tear Us Apart. I wrote it down, and somehow, some way, I figured I'd be able to get it into a show, and here we are. Love Will Tear Us Apart. Really? Seriously? That's what most of the songs are about anyway. Joy Division on B-Side.

From the album Starfish, that's The Church. That was probably their biggest single, Under the Milky Way. So obviously, they're looking up at the stars. So the couple involved, Steve Kilby, he's the band's front man, was in New South Wales, which is then girlfriend. So they had an after-dinner smoke, and we know what that means. So they're just looking up at all the stars and just letting their mind go. That's really what the song is about. It's nothing about, nothing serious. It's just let your mind go. Take wherever it goes, and what you can learn about yourself and the world. That's deep stuff. Way too deep. It's too deep for this show. Joy Division before that, Love Will Tear Us Apart. Kind of a sad story. It's off the Substance album. So the lead singer, Ian Curtis, was in a horrible time in his life. The band was not selling any records. He was breaking up with his wife. They were getting divorced, all that. And this was really a cynical response to Captain and Tennille's Love Will Keep Us Together. Okay, so think about that song, very poppy. And then this one, the complete opposite, where he was just pretty much saying, it's the love that's not going to keep us together. It's what's actually tearing us apart. So everything has come apart at the seams. He was very depressed, ended up taking his own life shortly after the release of the song. What happens? It then takes off in the charts because all the DJs on the planet start playing it. So right there, that's just a sad, sad story. But it is life, like music. You take what you can from each song. Some inspire, and some just tell you a little story. That's what we try to do here, just try to tell you a couple of stories. My name is Steve Benz. Thank you so much for tuning in to B-Side. We've got time for a couple more songs before we head to hour two. How about B-Movie? That sounds good with B-Side, don't you? I think it does. The song is Nowhere Girl.

0: From Feature Story News in Brussels, I'm William Denslow. Iran has fired a second wave of ballistic missiles at Israel, with sirens sounding across the country. The exchange of fire comes 2 months after a ceasefire deal between Israel and Iran, and follows Israeli airstrikes on targets inside Iran, including air defense systems. Israeli Prime Minister Benjamin Netanyahu ordered the strikes despite a phone call from US President Donald Trump urging him not to retaliate and to allow time for negotiations. Blake Sifton reports from Tel Aviv.
1: We are now back on the cusp of full-scale war. This all began around 10 p.m. last night when Iran fired ballistic missiles, 11 missiles, at targets in northern Israel in response to an attack earlier in the day in which Israel targeted apartment buildings in Beirut's southern suburb.
0: Tensions are running high in Pakistan-administered Kashmir, following violent clashes between security forces and the Joint Awami Action Committee. At least 7 civilians have been killed and dozens injured. The unrest comes as the Civil Rights Alliance accuses the regional government of failing to honour commitments agreed upon last year, adding pressure ahead of July's legislative elections. Hira Mustafa reports from Islamabad.
2: According to the civil rights group, authorities in Pakistan-administered Kashmir have failed to deliver on promises, including commitments on economic relief, governance reforms, and broader political issues. A key point of contention remains the demand to abolish 12 reserved seats in the regional assembly allocated to Kashmiri refugees who settled in Pakistan after 1947. Authorities have deployed hundreds of security personnel across sensitive areas, road links with Islamabad have been disrupted, and an internet blackout is in effect. Tensions escalated over the weekend after protesters allegedly attacked a military hospital in Ravlakot.
0: Chinese President Xi Jinping's arrived in North Korea on his first official trip to the country since 2019. Xi will meet with North Korean leader Kim Jong-un during the two-day visit. As Laura Westbrook reports.
3: Chinese President Xi Jinping's trip to North Korea comes after he received US President Donald Trump and Russia's Vladimir Putin for talks separately in Beijing. China's foreign ministry says President Xi and North Korea's Kim Jong-un will exchange views on bilateral relations and issues of common concern. Ahead of Xi's arrival, Kim Jong-un's powerful sister said North Korea's nuclear weapons program was the line of no retreat. Experts say that for President Xi, one goal of the trip is to reassert sway over a partner that has grown closer to Russia since its invasion of Ukraine.
0: And at least 32 people have died after a magnitude 7.8 earthquake struck off the southern coast of the Philippines. Tsunami warnings were issued in several countries, from the Philippines to Indonesia, Japan and Australia. From bureaus worldwide, this is FSN.
4: With FSN Spotlight, I'm Simon Marks. Today, the fury in Europe over comments made by US Defense Secretary Pete Hegseth. He was speaking in Normandy on Saturday at commemorations marking the 82nd anniversary of D-Day, and in an inflammatory address, accused today's European governments of allowing their beaches to be stormed by what he called an invasion of dangerous ideologies, a reference to the Trump administration's belief that civilization in Europe is threatened by mostly Islamic migrants. Tobias Elwood is a former British government minister and former soldier.
5: It's sadly what we've come to expect, both of Hegseth himself and, I'm afraid, of the current US administration. It all goes against the entire spirit of what the D-Day landings were all about. The sense of unity, of purpose, of like-minded nations coming together, not just to stand up for tyranny, but to do more than that, to lay the foundations of a new global order designed to prevent future authoritarian states from exerting force to expand their spheres of influence. We now have an American president that is choosing to go against what every other president has done since the war and return to isolationism, now treating Europe as a competitor.
4: The row came on the same day that the British government condemned US Vice President J.D. Vance for blaming immigration for the murder of a white British student in southern England.
0: The main news again. Israel's carried out airstrikes in Iran after Tehran fired missiles at northern Israel. Israeli Prime Minister Benjamin Netanyahu ordered the strikes despite a phone call from US President Donald Trump urging him not to retaliate. Chinese President Xi Jinping's arrived in North Korea on his first official trip to the country since 2019. And at least 32 people have died after an earthquake struck off the southern coast of the Philippines. And that's the latest Feature Story News. William Denslow reporting.

It's time for hour two of B-Side. Steve Benz at the controls. We are checking out new wave bands, maybe new wave songs. Whatever it is that new wave stands for, no one really knows. The Americans thought it was post-punk, maybe synth on the other side of the planet. Maybe a combination of whatever we can mix together. Let's start this off with Echo and the Bunnymen. Just the name alone screams new wave to me. Let's go on. Lips Like Sugar. It's B-Side. My name is Steve. Thanks for tuning in. Hour two has begun.

from 1982. Haircut 100 off their Pelican West album. That was their only song that they made into the U.S. charts, the top 100. They were cruising up the U.K. charts, and then 20-year-old Nick Hayward said, "Peace out, I'm out of here." So off he went to do his own stuff. Before that, Echo and the Bunnymen, Lips Like Sugar, About That Swan That You Just Dreamed About, 1987. Just thinking, ooh, look at that. Like the models, right? The lipstick, all that. Swans, no. Getting it? No, maybe not. Steve here on B-Side. More new wave music throughout this hour. I'm just randomly picking songs and bands that scream new wave to me. Maybe not to you, but to me. New Order, always new wave. Blue Monday, maybe it's a happy Tuesday. Who knows what happens on Wednesday? Doesn't really matter. New wave, new order.

Last two songs were definite songs that you would play in the clubs after midnight. That one, Flock of Seagulls from Liverpool. That's where Mike Score is from. Space Age Love Song. That lyric never shows up right there. The name never shows up in the song. I had a chance to meet and talk to Mike several times over the years. He had said the song was really about chemistry, about looking across a crowded room or a bar or whatever, and for some reason you just turn and you catch that person's eyes. Just that chemistry, that instant chemistry from wherever you are, and with no explanation why there's chemistry. Very cool. New Order, Blue Monday, Blue Day. I do like that one too. I think that one's from 82 as well. No, maybe 83. That's from the Power, Corruption, and Lies album. I think that was about, drug addiction and a failed relationship. That's just my guess. Some people said it's about drug abuse and some other things. So who knows? Who knows? Do we really know? Do we really know what any of this is about? Probably not. Let's keep moving on. Next, coming up on our new wave, 2 hours of music. Reflex, the politics of dancing. You guys got the dances down? Can you dance when you're in the club? Guys, do you get up? Do you dance? Ladies, do you just stand along the wall? That's the real question. If not, jump up. Show everybody how you dance, even if it's bad dancing. You're tuned to B-Side.

from the Australian new wave group Real Life, 1983. Heartland was the name of that album. I think they had another song, Catch Me, I'm Falling. I think it was. I think it charted here in the States. Pretty good stuff. Some people say Australia had new wave. Yeah, they did. Everybody had new wave. Before that, Reflex, The Politics of Dancing. It's about legislators, you know, politicians, turning them into DJs instead and turning all their mishmash, as they say, into songs and beats. Wouldn't that be kind of weird back in the 80s? It would have been. Maybe we would have had better hair, too. Nah, I had pretty good hair back then. Steve here on B-Side. Hope you're doing all right. Reach out to family, friends. Tell them all about the show. Tell the station that you're listening to that you're digging it. I always like that. I always like to see all the notes that come flying in and week out. Hear all the different time zones that are tuning in to different countries that are tuning in. So thank you for all of that. We produce all these just for you, each one of you that is listening right now. Be it the morning, afternoon, evening, whenever, it doesn't really matter. So let's keep moving on. Someone had pushed this song in front of me. I don't remember the last time I played Small Town Boy. No, I can't think. I can't think of the last time I played this song. It had been years, I'm guessing. Right? Bronski Beach? Beat, not Beach. That would have been, you know, maybe a better cool name. The Beach. But I don't think so. Small Town Boy. Turn this one up. Brings back memories.

A very Bali, Buddy Holly-esque song from Roxy Music. That is from the album Flesh and Blood. You know, it's all always about a theme about moving on from a past lover. Before that, essentially a story about Jimmy Somerville. He was the lead singer of the band Bronski Beat. And the song really is about the oppression of those with different sexual preferences in Scotland in the early 1980s. I'm sure that was happening around the world. I hope that society is so much better now. You love who you love. Let's get past that. And if you're uncomfortable with that or seeing that, the problem is you, not them. The problem has always been you. B-side here. My name is Steve Benz. Thanks for tuning in. We're going to keep moving on. The entire theme is new wave. New wave music, new wave bands. Some will say it's punk. Maybe. Some will say it's just pop. Well, maybe. Maybe it's just synth or pop synth or punk pop synth. Oh, that's a whole lot of peace. Let's keep moving on. From 1983, Eurythmics jumped into the scene, and the video, people would say, is that a man? Is that a woman? Come on. Are you blind? Seriously. Sweet Dreams.

From the Cars' debut album, Moving in Stereo, it's about manipulating a single note, and that's how life is. Kind of like a stereo going from left to right to back to forth. It was good stuff. Now, some of you might have recognized that song.

0: not right.
1: Steve here on B-Side. We will continue to be right for all of you. We will continue to play great music, great themes here on B-Side. Reach out to all those stations. Say thank you. Just thank you. And stations. More and more stations are joining on board, so I greatly appreciate that. In every time zone. Different countries. Just reaching out. I like that. So let's keep moving on. We got time for some more music. How about The Cure? The Cure is always considered new wave. I think there was another name for that. I have to think of that one. But new wave, always. The Cure. What kind of street is it? I'm not sure what kind of street it is. It could be this kind of street. Fascination Street.

0: Feature story news in Washington, I'm Nick Harper. Israel and Iran have pulled back after trading military strikes in what's been described as the most serious confrontation since the April ceasefire. It's threatened to drag the wider region towards a full-scale war. President Donald Trump on social media told them both to stop shooting. The White House says diplomacy remains its preferred path. Israeli Prime Minister Benjamin Netanyahu ordered his strikes on Iran despite a phone call with President Trump, who had urged him not to strike Iran and to allow more time for negotiations. FSN's Blake Sifton reports from Tel Aviv.
1: 2 months after Israel and the United States, and Iran signed this ceasefire deal, 2 months to the day, we are now back on the cusp of full-scale war. This all began around 10 p.m. last night when Iran fired ballistic missiles, 11 missiles, at targets in northern Israel in response to an attack earlier in the day in which Israel targeted apartment buildings in Beirut's southern suburb. Then Israel responded. And with strikes in Iran. And then this morning, we've had several more rounds.
0: Chinese President Xi Jinping has arrived in North Korea on his first official trip to the country since 2019. As part of the two-day visit, he's meeting with the North Korean leader Kim Jong-un, as FSN's Laura Westbrook reports.
2: Chinese President Xi Jinping's trip to North Korea comes after he received U.S. President Donald Trump and Russia's Vladimir Putin for talks separately in Beijing. China's foreign ministry says President Xi and North Korea's Kim Jong-un will exchange views on bilateral relations and issues of common concern. Ahead of Xi's arrival, Kim Jong-un's powerful sister said North Korea's nuclear weapons program was the line of no retreat. Experts say that for President Xi, one goal of the trip is to reassert sway over a partner that has grown closer to Russia since its invasion of Ukraine, providing Moscow with troops in the war. For Kim Jong-un, having President Xi visit is a propaganda win.
0: India's commerce minister says the India-US trade deal is on track and isn't being threatened by the US proposing fresh 12.5% tariffs on countries including India. FSN's Ishan Garg tells us more from New Delhi.
3: Commerce Minister Piyush Goyal has brushed aside concerns over newly proposed U.S. tariffs affecting India-U.S. trade deal. U.S. Office of Trade Representatives is proposing 12.5% new levies on imports from countries such as India, China and Bangladesh, calling their trade practices unfair. Goyal says the investigation is actually targeted towards one particular country, hinting that Washington's new measures could be aimed at China. U.S. Trade Envoy Jamieson Greer is likely to visit India later this month, and there are expectations that an interim deal could be finalized by July. Ishan Garg, New Delhi.
0: From Bureaus Worldwide, this is FSN.
4: With FSN Spotlight, I'm Simon Marks. Today, the fury in Europe over comments made by US Defense Secretary Pete Hegseth. He was speaking in Normandy on Saturday at commemorations marking the 82nd anniversary of D-Day, and in an inflammatory address, accused today's European governments of allowing their beaches to be stormed by what he called an invasion of dangerous ideologies, a reference to the Trump administration's belief that civilization in Europe is threatened by mostly Islamic migrants. Tobias Elwood is a former British government minister and former soldier.
5: It's sadly what we've come to expect, both of Hegseth himself and I'm afraid of the current US administration. It all goes against the entire spirit of what the D-Day landings were all about. The sense of unity, of purpose, of like-minded nations coming together, not just to stand up for tyranny, but to do more than that, to lay the foundations of a new global order designed to prevent future authoritarian states from exerting force to expand their spheres of influence. We now have an American president that is choosing to go against what every other president has done since the war and return to isolationism, now treating Europe as a competitor.
4: The row came on the same day that the British government condemned US Vice President J.D. Vance for blaming immigration for the murder of a white British student in southern England. With FSN Spotlight, I'm Simon Marks.
0: And the main news again, Israel and Iran have pulled back after trading military strikes, with Donald Trump telling both countries to stop shooting and allow diplomacy to prevail. The Chinese President Xi Jinping has arrived in North Korea for a two-day visit. He's meeting with the North Korean leader Kim Jong-un. And India's commerce minister says that the India-US trade deal is on track despite new tariffs being put in place by the US. That's Feature Story News, Nick Harper reporting.
6: somebody cooking sausages? Because I can smell some right bangers.
7: It's only Mick Hall with that 80s party.
8: Here we go then. It's that time of the week. Strap yourselves in for the next hour. It's that 80s party.

0: The latest party well underway. The town core ballads, the jam. Let's slow it down for one or maybe two. Going back with the flying pickets.
1: It's Mick, flying solo. Bye.

The latest party with me, Mick Hall. What have we had? The Jam, Town Called Malice, Flying Pickets, Terence Trent D'Arby. Aha! Let's go back with this one. It's Joe Cocker. Unchained.

Looking out of them 80s like they're going out of fashion. Joe Cocker, Cameo, Tiffany, David Grant and Jackie Graham. What about this? It's only Culture Club, The War Song.

0: From Feature Story News in Washington, I'm Nick Harper. Israel and Iran have pulled back after trading military strikes in what's been described as the most serious confrontation since the April ceasefire. It's threatened to drag the wider region towards a full-scale war. President Donald Trump on social media told them both to stop shooting. The White House says diplomacy remains its preferred path. Israeli Prime Minister Benjamin Netanyahu ordered his strikes on Iran despite a phone call with President Trump, who had urged him not to strike Iran and to allow more time for negotiations. Ever since Blake Sifton reports from Tel Aviv.
1: 2 months after Israel and the United States, and Iran signed this ceasefire deal, 2 months to the day, we are now back on the cusp of full-scale war. This all began around 10 p.m. last night when Iran fired ballistic missiles, 11 missiles, at targets in northern Israel in response to an attack earlier in the day in which Israel targeted apartment buildings in Beirut's southern suburb. Then Israel responded. And with strikes in Iran. And then this morning, we've had several more rounds.
0: Chinese President Xi Jinping has arrived in North Korea on his first official trip to the country since 2019. As part of the two-day visit, he's meeting with the North Korean leader Kim Jong-un, as Eversense's Laura Westbrook reports.
2: Chinese President Xi Jinping's trip to North Korea comes after he received U.S. President Donald Trump and Russia's Vladimir Putin for talks separately in Beijing. China's foreign ministry says President Xi and North Korea's Kim Jong-un will exchange views on bilateral relations and issues of common concern. Ahead of Xi's arrival, Kim Jong-un's powerful sister said North Korea's nuclear weapons program was the line of no retreat. Experts say that for President Xi, one goal of the trip is to reassert sway over a partner that has grown closer to Russia since its invasion of Ukraine, providing Moscow with troops in the war. For Kim Jong-un, having President Xi visit is a propaganda win.
0: India's commerce minister says the India-US trade deal is on track and isn't being threatened by the US proposing fresh 12.5% tariffs on countries including India. Eversense Ishan Garg tells us more from New Delhi.
3: Commerce Minister Piyush Goyal has brushed aside concerns over newly proposed U.S. tariffs affecting India-U.S. trade deal. U.S. Office of Trade Representatives is proposing 12.5% new levies on imports from countries such as India, China and Bangladesh, calling their trade practices unfair. Goyal says the investigation is actually targeted towards one particular country, hinting that Washington's new measures could be aimed at China. U.S. Trade Envoy Jamieson Greer is likely to visit India later this month, and there are expectations that an interim deal could be finalized by July. Ishan Garg, New Delhi.
0: From Bureaus Worldwide, this is FSN.
4: With FSN Spotlight, I'm Simon Marks. Today, the fury in Europe over comments made by US Defense Secretary Pete Hegseth. He was speaking in Normandy on Saturday at commemorations marking the 82nd anniversary of D-Day, and in an inflammatory address, accused today's European governments of allowing their beaches to be stormed by what he called an invasion of dangerous ideologies, a reference to the Trump administration's belief that civilization in Europe is threatened by mostly Islamic migrants. Tobias Elwood is a former British government minister and former soldier.
5: It's sadly what we've come to expect, both of Hegseth himself and I'm afraid of the current US administration. It all goes against the entire spirit of what the D-Day landings were all about. The sense of unity, of purpose, of like-minded nations coming together, not just to stand up for tyranny, but to do more than that, to lay the foundations of a new global order designed to prevent future authoritarian states from exerting force to expand their spheres of influence. We now have an American president that is choosing to go against what every other president has done since the war and return to isolationism, now treating Europe as a competitor.
4: The row came on the same day that the British government condemned US Vice President J.D. Vance for blaming immigration for the murder of a white British student in southern England. With FSN Spotlight, I'm Simon Marks.
0: And the main news again, Israel and Iran have pulled back after trading military strikes, with Donald Trump telling both countries to stop shooting and allow diplomacy to prevail. The Chinese President Xi Jinping has arrived in North Korea for a two-day visit. He's meeting with the North Korean leader Kim Jong-un. And India's commerce minister says that the India-US trade deal is on track, despite new tariffs being put in place by the US. That's Feature Story News, Nick Harper reporting.

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1: This is the Monday Night Chill Out Zone.

Hello, good evening, welcome along. It's the Monday Night Chill Out Zone from a special location tonight. I'll tell you all the details on the way. I hope you're well. I hope you've had a grand day, and thank you for being there. Welcome along.

I hope you're grand. I hope your Monday went well. Did you tune into the show last night or not? It was a good show. I'm in the Berkshire Forest. I'm in like a little log cabin. A rural retreat, you could say. For the next 2 hours on the show.

It's lovely, you know, being away from the city and just being in the countryside. Silly things, really. So quiet, you don't realise that. I've been out today and done some retail therapy as well, which is always good. And just relax, really. It's nice being busy, doing nothing.

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No show prep, no showbiz news or information or gossip. Tonight it's just me, you, and a big pile of music.

0: So, you'd like to be in touch with the show? You'd like to be involved? Question mark. You'd like a mention? Maybe a tune. It's ever so easy, by the way. Don't be overwhelmed and don't worry. All you've got to do is go to the new hub for the show. 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
1: From Feature Story News in Washington, I'm Nick Harper. Israel and Iran have pulled back after trading military strikes in what's been described as the most serious confrontation since the April ceasefire. It's threatened to drag the wider region towards a full-scale war. President Donald Trump on social media told them both to stop shooting. The White House says diplomacy remains its preferred path. Israeli Prime Minister Benjamin Netanyahu ordered his strikes on Iran, despite a phone call with President Trump, who had urged him not to strike Iran and to allow more time for negotiations. Ever since Blake Sifton reports from Tel Aviv.
2: 2 months after Israel and the United States, and Iran signed this ceasefire deal, 2 months to the day, we are now back on the cusp of full-scale war. This all began around 10 p.m. last night when Iran fired ballistic missiles, 11 missiles, at targets in northern Israel in response to an attack earlier in the day in which Israel targeted apartment buildings in Beirut's southern suburb. Then Israel responded. And with strikes in Iran. And then this morning, we've had several more rounds.
1: Chinese President Xi Jinping has arrived in North Korea on his first official trip to the country since 2019. As part of the two-day visit, he's meeting with the North Korean leader Kim Jong-un, as FSN's Laura Westbrook reports.
3: Chinese President Xi Jinping's trip to North Korea comes after he received US President Donald Trump and Russia's Vladimir Putin for talks separately in Beijing. China's foreign ministry says President Xi and North Korea's Kim Jong-un will exchange views on bilateral relations and issues of common concern. Ahead of Xi's arrival, Kim Jong-un's powerful sister said North Korea's nuclear weapons program was the line of no retreat. Experts say that for President Xi, one goal of the trip is to reassert sway over a partner that has grown closer to Russia since its invasion of Ukraine, providing Moscow with troops in the war. For Kim Jong-un, having President Xi visit is a propaganda win.
1: India's commerce minister says the India-US trade deal is on track and isn't being threatened by the US proposing fresh 12.5% tariffs on countries including India. Ever since Ishan Garg tells us more from New Delhi.
4: Commerce Minister Piyush Goyal has brushed aside concerns over newly proposed US tariffs affecting India-US trade deal. US Office of Trade Representatives is proposing 12.5% new levies on imports from countries such as India, China and Bangladesh, calling their trade practices unfair. Goyal says the investigation is actually targeted towards one particular country, hinting that Washington's new measures could be aimed at China. US Trade Envoy Jamieson Greer is likely to visit India later this month, and there are expectations that an interim deal could be finalized by July. Ishan Garg, New Delhi.
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5: With FSN Spotlight, I'm Simon Marks. Today, the fury in Europe over comments made by US Defence Secretary Pete Hegseth. He was speaking in Normandy on Saturday at commemorations marking the 82nd anniversary of D-Day, and in an inflammatory address, accused today's European governments of allowing their beaches to be stormed by what he called an invasion of dangerous ideologies, a reference to the Trump administration's belief that civilization in Europe is threatened by mostly Islamic migrants. Tobias Elwood is a former British government minister and former soldier.
6: It's sadly what we've come to expect, both of Hegseth himself and, I'm afraid, of the current US administration. It all goes against the entire spirit of what the D-Day landings were all about. The sense of unity, of purpose, of like-minded nations coming together, not just to stand up for tyranny, but to do more than that, to lay the foundations of a new global order designed to prevent future authoritarian states from exerting force to expand their spheres of influence. We now have an American president that is choosing to go against what every other president has done since the war and return to isolationism, now treating Europe as a competitor.
5: The row came on the same day that the British government condemned US Vice President J.D. Vance for blaming immigration for the murder of a white British student in southern England. With FSN Spotlight, I'm Simon Marks.
1: And the main news again, Israel and Iran have pulled back after trading military strikes, with Donald Trump telling both countries to stop shooting and allow diplomacy to prevail. The Chinese President Xi Jinping has arrived in North Korea for a two-day visit. He's meeting with the North Korean leader Kim Jong-un. And India's Commerce Minister says that the India-US trade deal is on track, despite new tariffs being put in place by the US. That's Feature Story News, Nick Harper reporting.
7: This is the Monday Night Chill Out Zone.

So it's been a funny old weekend. It's been a long weekend, but it's been nice. Away from the city, into the countryside, and in the old log cabin. This is getting to be a regular place to come. When the going gets tough, I just come out here for a few days. I think I'd like to live here. I'd like to live abroad firstly, and then when I'm back in the UK, hide away in the forest, away from people. I don't like people. You know, it's a weird thing to say. Do you ever feel that way or not? I don't like people. I like dogs. I like animals. I don't like people. They answer back. They hurt my head. You heard the Pretenders, I Go to Sleep. This is nice. There'll be sad songs to make you cry on the Chill Out Zone.

0: It's a simplified version of Fairground by Simply Red. It's a late night chill out zone with LB. Your Monday night's coming to an end into the final hour of the show. I hope you're grand and I hope you're relaxed. And the temperature's dropping, isn't it? It's quite nice. Down to about 20 now. And they're getting cooler day by day. The rain's coming in. Do you have any rain today? Do you feel a little bit cooler in yourself? Do you feel a little bit more relaxed? I do. Feeling pretty good, you know.
1: A few questions that I need to know. How you could ever hurt me so.

So the plan tomorrow is to commute across the UK back towards Birmingham, downtown Bourneville, in time to do the show. If I don't turn up, please forgive me. I'll be doing a fair few miles tomorrow. I'm hoping it's a little bit cooler. I can just relax and put my feet up. I'll be travelling by National Express coaches to Digbeth in Birmingham, if you know it very well. Also, thank you for being in touch tonight. A couple of lovely emails. We'll read those out in a bit as well. And the music, well, it's non-stop and chilled tonight. This is rather nice.

You may recognize me from some big budget movies. Never before has a late night DJ played love songs with such dedication and passion. Here he is, live from downtown Birmingham, UK. His name is DJ Lazy B. Whoa.

0: From Feature Story News in Washington, I'm Nick Harper. Israel and Iran have pulled back after trading military strikes in what's been described as the most serious confrontation since the April ceasefire. It's threatened to drag the wider region towards a full-scale war. President Donald Trump on social media told them both to stop shooting. The White House says diplomacy remains its preferred path. Israeli Prime Minister Benjamin Netanyahu ordered his strikes on Iran despite a phone call with President Trump, who had urged him not to strike Iran and to allow more time for negotiations. Ever since Blake Sifton reports from Tel Aviv.
1: 2 months after Israel and the United States, and Iran signed this ceasefire deal, 2 months to the day, we are now back on the cusp of full-scale war. This all began around 10 p.m. last night when Iran fired ballistic missiles, 11 missiles, at targets in northern Israel in response to an attack earlier in the day in which Israel targeted apartment buildings in Beirut's southern suburb. Then Israel responded. And with strikes in Iran. And then this morning, we've had several more rounds.
0: Chinese President Xi Jinping has arrived in North Korea on his first official trip to the country since 2019. As part of the two-day visit, he's meeting with the North Korean leader Kim Jong-un, as FSN's Laura Westbrook reports.
2: Chinese President Xi Jinping's trip to North Korea comes after he received U.S. President Donald Trump and Russia's Vladimir Putin for talks separately in Beijing. China's foreign ministry says President Xi and North Korea's Kim Jong-un will exchange views on bilateral relations and issues of common concern. Ahead of Xi's arrival, Kim Jong-un's powerful sister said North Korea's nuclear weapons program was the line of no retreat. Experts say that for President Xi, one goal of the trip is to reassert sway over a partner that has grown closer to Russia since its invasion of Ukraine, providing Moscow with troops in the war. For Kim Jong-un, having President Xi visit is a propaganda win.
0: India's commerce minister says the India-US trade deal is on track and isn't being threatened by the US proposing fresh 12.5% tariffs on countries including India. Ever since Ishan Garg tells us more from New Delhi.
3: Commerce Minister Piyush Goyal has brushed aside concerns over newly proposed U.S. tariffs affecting India-U.S. trade deal. U.S. Office of Trade Representatives is proposing 12.5% new levies on imports from countries such as India, China and Bangladesh, calling their trade practices unfair. Goyal says the investigation is actually targeted towards one particular country, hinting that Washington's new measures could be aimed at China. U.S. Trade Envoy Jamieson Greer is likely to visit India later this month, and there are expectations that an interim deal could be finalized by July. Ishan Garg, New Delhi.
0: From Bureaus Worldwide, this is FSN.
4: With FSN Spotlight, I'm Simon Marks. Today, the fury in Europe over comments made by US Defence Secretary Pete Hegseth. He was speaking in Normandy on Saturday at commemorations marking the 82nd anniversary of D-Day, and in an inflammatory address, accused today's European governments of allowing their beaches to be stormed by what he called an invasion of dangerous ideologies, a reference to the Trump administration's belief that civilization in Europe is threatened by mostly Islamic migrants. Tobias Elwood is a former British government minister and former soldier.
5: It's sadly what we've come to expect, both of Hegseth himself and, I'm afraid, of the current US administration. It all goes against the entire spirit of what the D-Day landings were all about. The sense of unity, of purpose, of like-minded nations coming together, not just to stand up for tyranny, but to do more than that, to lay the foundations of a new global order designed to prevent future authoritarian states from exerting force to expand their spheres of influence. We now have an American president that is choosing to go against what every other president has done since the war and return to isolationism, now treating Europe as a competitor.
4: The row came on the same day that the British government condemned US Vice President J.D. Vance for blaming immigration for the murder of a white British student in southern England. With FSN Spotlight, I'm Simon Marks.
0: And the main news again, Israel and Iran have pulled back after trading military strikes, with Donald Trump telling both countries to stop shooting and allow diplomacy to prevail. The Chinese President Xi Jinping has arrived in North Korea for a two-day visit. He's meeting with the North Korean leader Kim Jong-un. And India's commerce minister says that the India-US trade deal is on track despite new tariffs being put in place by the US. That's Feature Story News, Nick Harper reporting.

0: Hello and welcome to the Country Music Zone here on your favourite radio station. Yes, it's me, Mel Williams. And what about that song? All I Wanted Was a Car. Now, sure, we can all cast our minds back to our first car, our first little puddle jumper, maybe. Great to have your company today here on the Country Music Zone. We've got a fair variety of some great songs for you. We've got Brooks and Dunn on the way, we've got Buck Owens, and we've got Del Reeves. So let me go off and find those for you and leave you to start off with the Brooks and Dunn Boots Scootin' Boogie.
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0: Well, there we heard Del Reeves and Girl on the Billboard, and before that, Buck Owens on the Wings. I love that song, absolutely love it. I should have to play that one again, maybe on another show, on another day. But yes, absolutely great. Well, we've got Dolly Parton, Don Gibson and Don Williams on the way, coming up next here on the Country Music Zone.
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0: Now, you nearly caught me singing along to that one. That one, of course, was Don Williams and Amanda. Yeah, absolutely lovely song. And don't forget, if you'd like a request, why not let me know on the Country Music Zone. We've got Glen Campbell on the way, Graham Clark and Hilda Haig on the way next here on the Country Music Zone.
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A famous song, of course, from a famous film, Eastbound and Down, of course, The Bandit, here on the Country Music Zone. Now, our next song is by a lady called Linda Welby, and she wrote this song because of a, well, I let the song tell the story, shall I? So here comes Linda Welby. It wasn't meant for me, and it's usually called the Texting Song.

Linda will be there, and it wasn't meant for me. So she threw the phone away, obviously. Great to have your company this morning, this afternoon, or this evening here on your favourite radio station, and thank you for keeping me company so far in the Country Music Zone. Well, we've got a song coming up next by Loretta Lynn. And, well, Loretta Lynn's singing career was a little bit controversial sometimes because she had the guts, they say, to sing about songs that nobody else would do. But anyway, here comes one from her to say, "Your score is on the warpath."

0: military strikes in what's been described as the most serious confrontation since the April ceasefire. It's threatened to drag the wider region towards a full-scale war. President Donald Trump, on social media, told them both to stop shooting. The White House says diplomacy remains its preferred path. Israeli Prime Minister Benjamin Netanyahu ordered his strikes on Iran, despite a phone call with President Trump, who had urged him not to strike Iran and to allow more time for negotiations. Ever since Blake Sifton reports from Tel Aviv.
1: 2 months after Israel and the United States, and Iran signed this ceasefire deal, 2 months to the day, we are now back on the cusp of full-scale war. This all began around 10 p.m. last night when Iran fired ballistic missiles, 11 missiles, at targets in northern Israel in response to an attack earlier in the day in which Israel targeted apartment buildings in Beirut's southern suburb. Then Israel responded. And with strikes in Iran. And then this morning, we've had several more rounds.
0: Chinese President Xi Jinping has arrived in North Korea on his first official trip to the country since 2019. As part of the two-day visit, he's meeting with the North Korean leader, Kim Jong-un, as FSN's Laura Westbrook reports.
2: Chinese President Xi Jinping's trip to North Korea comes after he received U.S. President Donald Trump and Russia's Vladimir Putin for talks separately in Beijing. China's foreign ministry says President Xi and North Korea's Kim Jong-un will exchange views on bilateral relations and issues of common concern. Ahead of Xi's arrival, Kim Jong-un's powerful sister said North Korea's nuclear weapons program was the line of no retreat. Experts say that for President Xi, one goal of the trip is to reassert sway over a partner that has grown closer to Russia since its invasion of Ukraine, providing Moscow with troops in the war. For Kim Jong-un, having President Xi visit is a propaganda win.
0: India's commerce minister says the India-US trade deal is on track and isn't being threatened by the US proposing fresh 12.5% tariffs on countries including India. Ever since Ishan Garg tells us more from New Delhi.
3: Commerce Minister Piyush Goyal has brushed aside concerns over newly proposed U.S. tariffs affecting India-U.S. trade deal. U.S. Office of Trade Representatives is proposing 12.5% new levies on imports from countries such as India, China and Bangladesh, calling their trade practices unfair. Goyal says the investigation is actually targeted towards one particular country, hinting that Washington's new measures could be aimed at China. U.S. Trade Envoy Jamieson Greer is likely to visit India later this month, and there are expectations that an interim deal could be finalized by July. Ishan Garg, New Delhi.
0: From Bureaus Worldwide, this is FSN.
4: With FSN Spotlight, I'm Simon Marks. Today, the fury in Europe over comments made by US Defense Secretary Pete Hegseth. He was speaking in Normandy on Saturday at commemorations marking the 82nd anniversary of D-Day, and in an inflammatory address, accused today's European governments of allowing their beaches to be stormed by what he called an invasion of dangerous ideologies, a reference to the Trump administration's belief that civilization in Europe is threatened by mostly Islamic migrants. Tobias Elwood is a former British government minister and former soldier.
5: It's sadly what we've come to expect, both of Hegseth himself and I'm afraid of the current US administration. It all goes against the entire spirit of what the D-Day landings were all about. The sense of unity, of purpose, of like-minded nations coming together, not just to stand up for tyranny, but to do more than that, to lay the foundations of a new global order designed to prevent future authoritarian states from exerting force to expand their spheres of influence. We now have an American president that is choosing to go against what every other president has done since the war and return to isolationism, now treating Europe as a competitor.
4: The row came on the same day that the British government condemned US Vice President J.D. Vance for blaming immigration for the murder of a white British student in southern England. With FSN Spotlight, I'm Simon Marks.
0: And the main news again, Israel and Iran have pulled back after trading military strikes, with Donald Trump telling both countries to stop shooting and allow diplomacy to prevail. The Chinese President Xi Jinping has arrived in North Korea for a two-day visit. He's meeting with the North Korean leader Kim Jong-un. And India's Commerce Minister says that the India-US trade deal is on track, despite new tariffs being put in place by the US. That's Feature Story News, Nick Harper reporting.